0: 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Our United States are our united fates. 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
5: Chase Zach Wheeler after three innings. Miami leads Philadelphia 5-2. The Mets are on top of the Braves 3-1 as they play in the fourth inning. Plenty of other teams in rain delays. Yankees, White Sox, Cubs, and Cardinals among those delayed by rain. In the NFL, Buccaneers defensive tackle Vita Vea has told ESPN, his agent has told ESPN, he wants to be traded. Talks of a contract extension for Vea have stalled. Colts quarterback Daniel Jones said on the Pat McAfee show he has been cleared to practice for training camp. He is coming back from a torn Achilles suffered last December. Meanwhile, Colts receiver Alec Pierce has been placed on the team's PUP list. The wife of Chiefs offensive coordinator Eric Bieniemy was shot Sunday night in her Virginia home. Police have charged their 27-year-old son Elijah. Mia Bieniemy is in stable condition and remains hospitalized. Eric Bieniemy has left Chiefs camp to be with his wife.
6: 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Coming up on Tuesday, Pro Football Hall of Famer Terrell Davis joins us, plus Jay Chandrasekhar and Kevin Heffernan of the new movie Super Troopers 3 joins us in studio on Tuesday's Rich Eisen Show on Disney Plus, the ESPN app, and ESPN Radio.
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9: If you have Maxey, I still think the offense should flow through him. I don't think point LeBron here is necessarily the answer.
10: It just seems like a strange concept. Now I'm imagining that Jaylen Brown opens his Twitter and all of a sudden he goes from I want my own team to being on a team with not only Joel Embiid and Tyrese Maxey, but now you're sharing a team with the greatest player of his generation who's going to garner so much more attention than even Jason Tatum ever did when you were teammates with him. And that seemed to frustrate Jaylen Brown. And Jaylen Brown's never going to get the credit for any of this on this particular team because those other three guys will get a hell of a lot more credit before he ever does, especially Embiid and James.
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11: Fireball.
10: And now it's move over Tyrese Maxey, because apparently LeBron James is going to be the point guard in Philadelphia, a position he's played one time in his 23-year career. The story just writes itself. It is so juicy. It is so good. I think I might be glad that LeBron chose the Philadelphia 76ers, even though I'm a diehard Miami Heat fan. You're listening to Amber and Ian. Adam Kaufman's here. He's hanging out with Ian tonight. I'm obviously kidding, Adam. I wanted him to come to the Heat. But from a content perspective,
12: oh, content's king.
10: This is the best choice. Because if he had gone to Cleveland, I don't even know if we're still talking about it today. It's like, all right, he goes home. And who cares? He wouldn't need to win there again. You know, whatever. He goes home. Fine. End of the story. It's beautiful. Nice. If he had gone to Miami, I think we would have talked about it some. But it wouldn't be wildfire. It wouldn't be as interesting. We would know how he fit. How he was going to fit in Miami was very easy to figure out. They needed him in Miami. Him in Philadelphia, it's so confusing that it's so good.
9: Well, so listen, you may disagree with me on this, be

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1: Okay, Sarah, I'm dropping you at Emily's, and Josh, you're going to soccer, right?
2: Yeah.
3: Yep.
1: Oh, and by the way, when I pick you up, I'll be wearing my short shorts.
2: What?
3: No!
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1: Pick you up, I'll be wearing my short shorts.
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1: Yep, me and my short shorts doing my daddy dance. 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
1: Well, I might change my mind if you buckle your seatbelts.
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3: See, I'll buckled.
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11: 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He's Emmett Golden. I'm Q Myers, and, you know, this is the fallout from LeBron James choosing to go to the 76ers. Teams like the Warriors. Obviously, the Cavaliers were in the mix. Mm-hmm. The Heat were in the mix, right? The Warriors were in the mix, but it seems like to me the Warriors are being affected by this decision the most. They are an aging team. LeBron is good buddies with Draymond. Draymond opts out. It looks like all roads are leading to maybe LeBron's going to go out west and join the Warriors, and, you know, Draymond would re-up his contract. They'd figure that things out, and, you know, they wanted to trade for AD. I think as soon as that became obvious that it wasn't going to happen, that really shut the door on the Warriors, and it also shut the door on their championship window, including one, Stephen Curry. So here's Brian Windhorst, ESPN NBA insider, on Get Up, talking about what's next for Golden State.
12: I understand the Warriors fans are disappointed. They had a terrible end of the season with Jimmy Butler and Moses Moody going down for huge injuries. Then they tried to get in on the Giannis sweepstakes. They tried to get in on the Jaylen Brown sweepstakes. They tried to get LeBron James. And I can understand why there's frustration that they haven't been able to do that. And they absolutely are not championship contenders right now. I agree with that. But Steph Curry has said he wants to play multiple more years. And the Warriors have a lot of draft pick equity, and they have a lot of flexibility financially going forward. So if you want to write them off and say that they're done, go ahead and do that. No one's going to stop you. But I would just say 7 or 8 weeks ago, you thought the 76ers were not going to do anything this season, and watch what happens. So let's just see what happens with Steph Curry over this next 18 months.
13: Yeah, it'll be very interesting. You know, does he ask to be moved? That's another thing I just couldn't see. I couldn't see him walking into, you know, to the front office and going, trade me. You know, he's such a Golden State Warrior.
11: I think they need to have honest conversations with each other.
13: Yeah.
11: Where he's at and where they're at. Right. And just again, with what he's done, he's not one of those stars that has been chasing rings that we'd call a ring chaser. He's been in the same location.
13: I mean, he ain't had to chase rings.
11: No, he hasn't. But I mean, still, I mean, you could say that there's other stars that have been in the league that could have stayed at their locations and probably had an opportunity, like Kevin Durant. Kevin Durant went to him.
13: Yeah.
11: Right. I mean,
13: facts.
11: You could look at it like that.
13: So, Kate, like OKC is the one team back in the day I could compare to the Warriors because they had Harden, they had Westbrook, they had KD. They were stacked at one moment, and they were going toe-to-toe with the Warriors. So you're right. I definitely agree with that, and that's a very good comparison because for most of Steph's career, either the Warriors have been undoubtedly the best team in the NBA, or they were a very close second.
11: I mean, they were, you know, on his early career, early years, they were still on the come up, right? Under Mark Jackson, they were still trying to figure things out. But under Steve Kerr, they took off. There's no doubt. I mentioned earlier that, you know, again, not begrudging him if he ends up ending his career somewhere else. I threw out the Charlotte Hornets because, again, they're a young team. They have talent. They have Konka Nipple, who's a sniper. And you add Steph Curry to the team that his daddy played for and put the Curry jersey up in the Raptors, I think that is something. Here's Kyle Bailey, Hornets pregame host and ESPN radio host, on game day talking about if that's a possibility.
14: I would point out that Seth Curry once played here a couple of years ago while wearing that number 30. Every day on my way to work, I drive by the Steph Curry interchange just outside the city here in Charlotte because Davidson's just up the road. There are a lot of fans in Charlotte that have long dreamed about a potential Steph Curry coming home type of situation. And for a long time, that's been put out of mind. You know, it seemed there for a while that he wanted to be a one jersey guy for his entire career, play the entirety of his career in Golden State, and he still yet might. But if Steph still wants to compete at a high level, they're probably not going to be very good this year. And if they are, in fact, starting over, might this be the time that Steph Curry wants out, that Steph Curry wants to go not just finish his career anywhere else? I don't think Steph wants to go chase a ring in a random location. I could see a situation where there's some talk about bringing Steph Curry back east to play for the organization he grew up around.
13: That story would be a great one. Like, that's a good story.
11: Very Steph Curry-like, right?
13: Yeah. Right? Very, very, you know, kind of clean-cut in Disney, right? You know, and I don't mean that in any disrespectful way at all. Sure. I actually mean that in a respectful way. I admire it. And it would still look weird to me. You know, it would still look crazy. Like, I know how Dale looked in a Charlotte uniform. Steph, that would be strange. But if that happened, for the story reasons, for what we do, it would be cool.
11: All he has to do is grow a high-top fade, right? Yeah, then he'll look like the second coming of Dale Curry, right? Put him in the corner. Put him in the corner. Let him get ready to fire up some three-pointers like his daddy did. But look, I can see, and I agree completely with Kyle, I don't think, and you said it as well, I don't think he would go to just any team. Right. Even just any team that has a chance to win. Like, I couldn't see him in L.A. with the Lakers.
13: Yeah,
11: I couldn't see him going to Philly or going to Boston. I couldn't see that, even though I've seen all the mock-ups and everything. I could see him at certain locations, Charlotte being one of them for every reason that we just heard. And like I said, I wouldn't even begrudge him. I would actually tune in to see what it looked like. Right, because again, I feel like he's one of the, and I'll just say it in air quotes, good guys in the league.
13: No doubt.
11: Right, he's one of the guys that everyone could appreciate his game, what he's done for the game, how he's changed the game. And I don't think that anyone would begrudge him if he decided that, look, I want to compete for championships, and this is not where this organization is at. And oh, by the way, you could probably get something pretty nice in return for Steph and start the build. They have some nice pieces, right? I mean, there's a couple of young guys that they've just brought in that are good that you can start to put the pieces together. And if your GM and your organization is worth the salt, you start preparing for life after your superstars, because they're not forever. That's the one thing that we know. They ain't forever.
13: Yeah, and that's the other thing. Like, I don't enjoy seeing the Warriors run come to an end, but I also don't feel sorry for them.
11: No, like, they won four rings.
13: Like, so
11: I'm living here fat and happy.
13: Right. It always comes to an end. You got a guy 13 years about in the same uniform. If he did decide to go somewhere else, I could understand. I also think it's weird. Not weird. It could be awkward amongst him and the organization if he stays, because there's going to be this feeling we're waiting for Steph to leave so we could move on. We respect him, we honor him, he's the greatest player in the history of our franchise, but it's over. We know it, he knows it, we all know it, we need to move on. But if he's like, nah, I'm gonna stay here,
11: right,
13: they're gonna do it. You know, but I think everybody would know, like, yeah, we're doing this because we're obligated to, and you deserve it. But I think they're almost ready to start looking towards the future.
11: And I'll tell you this, man, we were, in San Francisco on Radio Row for Super Bowl 60. And remember, that was the conversation, was the Giannis sweepstakes.
13: Mm-hmm.
11: And the Warriors were all in, and I remember checking in with the flagship station of the Warriors every single day on the way to my setup there at Radio Row. Hey, man. Hey, Guru. Any word on Giannis? Is Giannis coming to the bed? Like, I'm excited, right? Because I'm thinking, this is the news that's going to break Radio Row here. We're supposed to be talking about the NFL. We're going to talk about the Warriors. And the minute that did not happen, the minute that he did not get traded, Giannis, to the Warriors, then I thought, it's over. Now they're wasting the last few glory years of Steph Curry. And obviously they tried to revisit it. They don't have the assets. Jimmy Butler being coming off a torn ACL obviously puts a huge monkey wrench in that. And then not to be able to land LeBron, it just feels like, you know, you've gone and tried to get multiple players. You tried to get Jaylen Brown, strike. You tried to get Giannis, strike. You tried to get LeBron, strike. Look, three strikes, you're out, Jack.
13: Yeah. Yeah, and you know, Cavs missed out on LeBron. They won 52 games last year, and they haven't gotten any better, but they're at least the same. The Heat, they didn't get LeBron, but they got Giannis. So their future's bright. The Warriors they didn't get LeBron, and now it just feels like there's some finality to their run.
11: But they're going
13: to
11: bring Draymond back. But they get to bring Draymond back.
13: Oh,
11: nice.
13: Yeah.
11: Hey, and he'll probably get a raise.
14: Dre, you sure you want to come back? You sure
11: right.
14: you want to go somewhere?
11: Exactly. He's Emmett Golden. I'm Q Myers. We take a look at NFL and home field advantage. We do that next here on Game Night on ESPN Radio and the all-new ESPN app.
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11: Manager Aaron Boone said on Monday, Bellinger was placed on the 10-day DL list on Sunday after he felt tightness in his hamstring late in the Yankees' 3-1 win over the Phillies on Saturday night. He was replaced in the bottom of the eighth inning, then missed Sunday's loss to Philadelphia. He's hitting .259 with 11 homers and 53 RBI in 102 games this season. Entered Saturday with 19 defensive runs saved, most in the majors, and was MVP of the All-Star game on July 14th in Philadelphia. In the NFL, two-time Pro Bowl defensive tackle Vita Vea has requested trade for the Tampa Bay Buccaneers after talks on the contract extension have stalled out. His agent told ESPN on Monday he was a hold-in at the team's mandatory minicamp last month because of his contract situation. Coach Todd Bowles said he wasn't concerned at the time, calling it part of the business. For more scores and analysis, check out ESPN.com and the all-new ESPN app. Coming up, more Game Night with Emmett Golden and me, Hugh Myers, here on ESPN Radio.
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18: He felt tightness in his hamstring late in the Yankees 3-1 win over the Phillies on Saturday night. He was replaced in the bottom of the eighth inning, then missed Sunday's loss to Philadelphia. In the NFL, two-time Pro Bowl defensive tackle Vita Vea has requested a trade for the Tampa Bay Buccaneers after talks on a contract extension stalled out, his agent told ESPN on Monday. He was a hold-in at the team's mandatory minicamp last month because of his contract situation. Coach Todd Bowles said he wasn't concerned at the time, calling it part of the business. Also, three-time All-Pro Jamal Adams announced on social media he's joining the Vikings for his 10th season. The former safety transitioned to linebacker for the Raiders last season, recording 45 tackles and a sack. 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
18: The Vikings for his 10th season. 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

0: Jags fall to the Pirates 3-2.
1: Walk off in the bottom of the 10th right there. It's Pittsburgh's third walk off win of 2026. Nick Gonzalez, 2-for-4, career long, 11 game hit streak, second longest active streak in Major League Baseball. The Yankees and the White Sox. The White Sox have been a phenomenal team all season long. The Yankees need to get one. What happened at the top of the 8th?
2: Driven deep to left field. Going back, Antonacci on the track, looking up. See ya! A home run for Sanchez. A three-run shot. And the Yankees take a 9-4 lead.
3: Nothing can stop me. I'm all the way up.
0: The Yes Network on the call. The final, Yankees 9, White Sox 5.
1: How about Sanchez? 1-for-4 with that home run. First career home run, 75th game. Chisholm, he was 2-for-4 on the day, 2 RBI, 40 RBI, and 56 wins this season compared to 5 RBIs in 43 losses. So the Yankees get the 9-5 victory over the Chicago White Sox. The Mets and the Braves, this game caught your attention, Emmett.
4: 2-0 on the way. Swing and a drive deep to left field. Forget it. 3-run home run for Francisco Lindor, his second home run of the game. He has driven in 6, and the Mets have taken a 14-3 lead.
3: Nothing can stop me. I'm all the way up.
0: 880 ESPN New York on the call. Francisco Lindor was locked in tonight as the Mets defeat the Braves, and defeat is putting it kindly, 14-3.
1: Yeah, locked in is probably underselling it as well for Francisco Lindor. 6 RBI, 2 home run, and a triple. 5th player in Mets history with 2 home runs and a triple in the game. Recorded his 23rd career multi-home run game, of the 3rd most by any player as a shortstop in Major League Baseball history after Alex Rodriguez and Ernie Banks. I think we've all heard of those two gentlemen, respectfully. The Cubs and the Cardinals. This is the top of the 9th.
5: Hit in the air to deep left field. Going back is Nootbaar. This ball is gone. Nico Horner with his 4th hit of the game. A long home run to left. Every once in a while, he's a strong kid. And he knocks it over the left field fence for a 2-run homer. And the Cubs have some breathing room. It is now 7-3.
3: Nothing can stop me. I'm all the way up.
0: That call courtesy of the Cubs Radio Network, and that was the final score, 7-3.
1: And every once in a while, that young kid is a strong kid. I like that call. That was great right there. Let's get one more quick one. The Rangers and the Mariners. How about Jock Peterson?
6: Here, Peterson lights into one down the right field line. This ball coming down and over the wall. Peterson with a skyscraper indoors. And it makes its way over the right field wall. 2 at-bats, 2 home runs. This one a 3-run shot. It's 4-1 Texas.
3: Nothing can stop me. I'm all the way up.
0: 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Rangers 7, Mariners 3.
1: Rangers have won 3 of the 4 games in the series to open up a 2.5 game lead over the Mariners in the AL West. Clinch the season series in head-to-head tiebreaker versus the Mariners. And the AL West is, I mean, that you want to talk about yuck? Yeah. That division is yuck. I don't understand it, but it is what it is. The Rangers right now are on top. He's Emma Golden. I'm Q Myers. SportsCenter All Night is coming up next on ESPN Radio, the all-new ESPN app, SiriusXM Channel 80, and tune in.
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21: 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Rayleigh moving back, he's on the track, he's at the wall. That ball is history. It's in the Mariners' bullpen. Jock Peterson, a leadoff home run.
22: What about three? Why not four? Why not five? Why not six? Why not 12?
23: They tried that in Miami. It didn't work.
22: I love Charles. He's such a value add to the sport. I hate that it's like, let's get our fingers out and let's start counting. One, two, nope, three is no good. Four is good, not good enough. Five, what about seven? What about nine? What about 16?
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25: 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Marlins trying to not drop 13 straight. All the buzz from NFL training camp, LeBron's latest and final decision, and maybe tension in the W. More on that in a bit. Let's take you right to Chicago. Yankees on the south side in Chi-Town for a four-game weekday series. In a lady, Marlins trying to not drop 13 straight. All the buzz from NFL training camp, LeBron's latest and final decision, and maybe tension in the W. More on that in a bit. Let's take you right to Chicago. Yankees on the south side in Chi-Town.

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1: Good afternoon, I'm Jacob Reimer. The Cincinnati Reds have gotten the second half of the regular season started off on the right track after beating the St. Louis Cardinals yesterday 5-3 in 10 innings and marked the third straight series win, all of which coming on the road. Left-hander Andrew Abbott gave the Reds six strong innings, only allowing two runs on three hits and struck out four. Manager Terry Francona spoke after the game on the day on the mound from Abbott and on the win itself.
2: You know what, Andrew stayed out there for six, did a really pitch around some walks and an error at first, but got some double plays, gutty performance, and then our bullpen pieced it together. And, you know, you get on the road on, you know, in extra innings on the road, that's not the best recipe, but it's better than losing to nine. You got a chance.
1: The Reds now return home for a series with the Cleveland Guardians in the second leg of the Ohio Cup. The Guardians took two out of three up in Cleveland back in May. Cleveland is looking to snap a five-game losing skid. They will need to take two out of three again in Cincinnati to reclaim the Ohio Cup. Tonight's matchup has Chase Burns on the mound for the Red Legs across Slade Ciccone for the Guardians. They get started from Great American Ballpark at 7:10. In college football, according to the Associated Press, Michigan Athletic Director Ward Manuel will be paid $7.1 million as part of his separation agreement with the school. Manuel agreed to step down following investigations into the culture of the school's athletic department. And North Carolina football GM Michael Lombardi was placed on administrative leave today after an HR complaint was filed by a former UNC employee. This move is effective immediately. I'm Jacob Reimer, and this is the Ohio News Network.
3: Your Skynet overnight forecast calls for showers and thunderstorms. We'll have a low of 70 degrees. For Tuesday, it'll be partly sunny with a high of 81. Tuesday night, mostly cloudy but gradually becoming clear with a low of 62. For Wednesday, sunshine, a high near 80 degrees. Thursday, sunny and 83. For Friday, mostly sunny and 84 degrees. For Skynet weather, I'm Max Crenshaw, ESPN Radio 1430 AM and 105.7 FM.
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4: Action from around the majors. There's a swing and a drive well hit left center field. Raley moving back. He's on the track. He's at the wall. That ball is history. It's in the Mariners' bullpen. Jock Peterson, a leadoff home run.
5: What about three? Why not four? Why not five? Why not six? Why not 12? What?
6: They tried that in Miami. It didn't work.
5: I love Charles. He's such a value add to the sport. 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One, two, nope, three's no good. Four is good, not good enough. Five, what about seven? What about nine? What about 16?
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8: 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Marlins trying to not drop 13 straight. All the buzz from NFL training camp, LeBron's latest and final decision, and maybe tension in the W. More on that in a bit. Let's take you right to Chicago. Yankees on the south side in Chi-Town for a four-game weekday series. New York has won five straight series against the White Sox, hoping the offense shows some life without three big bats in the lineup. Aaron Judge, Giancarlo Stanton, and now Cody Bellinger all out of the lineup. The Bellinger update on Monday? He'll miss the next 4 to 6 weeks with a left hamstring strain, officially on the IL. Yankee skipper Aaron Boone spoke with the media before the game on the rash of injuries to his stars and his bats.
9: Obviously, we've had some tough injuries to some really important people, and

0: being critical. It's a ridiculous situation. It's a historic one-off.
1: LeBron, Philadelphia. More from this story later in the show. SportsCenter All Night, ESPN Radio. Time for some football. NFL training camps buzzing with excitement from coast to coast for the start of a new season. Tell you who else is buzzing with excitement. The Rams. Can they do it? Can they get Aaron Donald to return for 26? Rich Eisen thinks the decision is made and had this to say on Monday on his show.
2: Under what circumstances does Aaron Donald go through a process and he comes through it, Sam?
3: Yeah, exactly.
2: You know what I mean? Like, I'm not feeling it. How does he go through a process that showing up to the facility, the only mental part of it is I'm here, I'm envisioning what it's going to be like week 15 after a training camp. Mm-hmm. Do I want to put myself through all of that? Exactly. That's why I stopped playing. Part of me just thinks going through the process and just deciding I'm going to go through a process means he's already decided.
1: Certainly makes sense. I know I was convinced when video leaked to him on the practice field in L.A. putting in work. Those weren't scenes of someone thinking they may not play this season. And talk about a potential lift for the Rams, already the favorite to win the Super Bowl, according to DraftKings Sportsbook. Back to the ballpark. That's next. 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It's ESPN Radio.
4: Hey, this is Rich Eisen. 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
19: A long home run to left. Every once in a while, he's a strong kid. And he knocks it over the left field fence for a two-run homer, and the Cubs have some breathing room. It is now 7-3.
1: Cubs Radio Network for Horner, his second career four-hit, four-RBI game. The first Cub this season to do it. Nothing doing for the Cards in the bottom half, and the Cubs win it 7-3. Mariners, Rangers, AL West rivals going at it in the Lone Star State. Mariners with a chance to split this wraparound four-game set. Two tough losses on Friday, Saturday to open the series. Texas trying to stay in front of Seattle in the division, currently sitting in position A by 2.5 games. And leave it to Texas to waste no time getting started here. Jacques Peterson at the plate in the first.
20: Kirby rocks and comes home, and there's a swing and a drive, well hit left center field. Raley moving back, he's on the track, he's at the wall, that ball is history. It's in the Mariners bullpen. Jock Peterson, a leadoff home run, and it's 1-0 Texas in the first.
21: He's made this a fairly regular occurrence now.
1: 105-3, the fan, fast forward, just one inning, same score, same guy at the plate.
21: Here, Peterson lights into one down the right field line. This ball coming down and over the wall. Peterson with a skyscraper indoors, and it makes its way over the right field wall. Two at-bats, two home runs. This one a three-run shot. It's 4-1 Texas.
1: And that's his second multi-homer game this season and a season-high 4 RBI. Seattle tried to rally in the ninth but came up short, and the Rangers win it 7-3. Diamondbacks, Pirates, neither team in the hunt right now for their respective division, but both right in the thick of it for the wild card. Collecting some wins is the priority. This one finished 9 innings tied at 2, so we head to extras and pick it up in the 10th.
22: 2-2 count on Lau. One out. Clark's pitch. Line drive. Off the glove of the first baseman, Vargas. Walk it off. Raise the Jolly Roger. Pirates win it in 10. And they are tied with the Diamondbacks for the third wild card spot in the National League.
1: 93-7 the fan. That is only Pittsburgh's third walk-off win of 2026. That's tied for the second fewest in the National League. Again, the Pirates here winners 3-2 over the Diamondbacks. Blue Jays Nationals Max Scherzer on the hill. First appearance since being placed on the IL in June with back spasms, and just his fourth career start at Nationals Park as a visitor. And the Jays need this one. Just 3-7 since the break, tied with the Guardians for worst record in the American League. The Nationals struck first, but Toronto went up 2-1 in the third, and we pick it up in the fourth.
23: 3-1. Straw hits a line drive, sinking in right center and down for a base hit. Coming around third base, Okamoto scores. First to third goes Urias. RBI single Miles Straw. It's 3-1 Blue Jays, and Straw has a two-hit night.
1: Sportsnet 590 the fan. Pitcher's duel from that point on, but Toronto gets a much-needed win here, 3-2. SportsCenter All Night, ESPN Radio. Breaking news out of Chapel Hill, North Carolina on Monday. UNC football general manager and Bill Belichick right-hand man, Michael Lombardi, has been placed on paid administrative leave by the university. Lombardi's leave is effective immediately, and UNC did not disclose any other details. So we turn to our Pete Thamel for the latest. Thamel on SportsCenter.
0: North Carolina surprised the football world today by announcing Mike Lombardi's paid administrative leave this morning. Sources told me recently that this stems from a human resources complaint filed by a former member of North Carolina's front office. And that led to Mike Lombardi being placed by the university, not by Bill Belichick, by the university on administrative leave. Lombardi makes $1.5 million in his job as general manager. He's believed to be amongst schools that have reported the highest paid general manager in all of college football. This obviously leaves UNC at a crossroads. He's their top personnel guy. He's a longtime Bill Belichick acolyte. And Mike Lombardi's status is clearly uncertain going forward as the university investigates.
1: Well, that's not good. Not for UNC, not for Lombardi, and not for Belichick. Begs the question, what's the impact here on Belichick's legacy at the university? The Tar Heels are on the verge of opening camp, and they will do so without their general manager. More on King James heading east. That's next. SportsCenter All Night continues. 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
24: Jacob Reimer. The Cincinnati Reds have gotten the second half of the regular season started off on the right track after beating the St. Louis Cardinals yesterday 5-3 in 10 innings and marked the third straight series win, all of which coming on the road. Left-hander Andrew Abbott gave the Reds six strong innings, only allowing two runs on three hits and struck out four. Manager Terry Francona spoke after the game on the day on the mound from Abbott and on the win itself.
25: You know what? Andrew stayed out there for six, did a really pitch around some walks and an error at first, but got some double plays. Gutty performance, and then our bullpen pieced it together. And you know, you get on the road on, you know, in the extra innings on the road, that's not the best recipe, but it's better than losing to nine. You got a chance.
24: The Reds now return home for a series with the Cleveland Guardians in the second leg of the Ohio Cup. The Guardians took two out of three up in Cleveland back in May. Cleveland is looking to snap a five-game losing skid. They will need to take two out of three again in Cincinnati to reclaim the Ohio Cup. Tonight's matchup has Chase Burns on the mound for the Red Legs across Slade Ciccone for the Guardians. They get started from Great American Ballpark at 7:10. In college football, according to the Associated Press, Michigan Athletic Director Ward Manuel will be paid $7.1 million as part of his separation agreement with the school. Manuel agreed to step down following investigations into the culture of the school's athletic department. And North Carolina football GM Michael Lombardi was placed on administrative leave today after an HR complaint was filed by a former UNC employee. This move is effective immediately. I'm Jacob Reimer, and this is the Ohio News Network.
26: Your Skynet overnight forecast calls for showers and thunderstorms. We'll have a low of 70 degrees. For Tuesday, it'll be partly sunny with a high of 81. Tuesday night, mostly cloudy, but gradually becoming clear with a low of 62. For Wednesday, sunshine, a high near 80 degrees. Thursday, sunny and 83. For Friday, mostly sunny and 84 degrees. For Skynet weather, I'm Max Crenshaw. 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

0: finish in Miami, where the Marlins had lost a franchise record 12 in a row, but that finally came to an end on 104.3 WQAM.
1: 1-2. Conine with a line shot in the right for a base hit. Bird comes in to score, and this skin is snapped.
0: Are the first team with a walk-off win to snap a 12-plus game losing streak since the 06 Pirates. 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The new big man in the big house, Michigan head coach Kyle Whittingham, spoke again on Monday and gave a peek behind the curtain and at some things to come.
2: There is a lot going on in college football, and there's more to come. I can tell you that. It's not settled in by any means. But that is a factor, and you're right. There's a lot more consistency, stability, you know, whatever the word you want to use to, you know, at the NBA level or the NFL level. But you know, I love coaching. I love working with college athletes. Mm-hmm. And to me, you know, you got to be able to change with the times.
0: And Michigan at the podium on Thursday. America's pastime in Chi-Town. That and more when SportsCenter All Night continues. It's ESPN Radio.
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3: We've got all the action from around the majors.
33: There's a swing and a drive, well hit left center field. Rayleigh moving back. He's on the track. He's at the wall. That ball is history. It's in the Mariners bullpen. Jock Peterson, a leadoff home run.
34: What about three? Why not four? Why not five? Why not six? Why not 12?
35: They tried that in Miami. It didn't work.
34: I love Charles. He's such a value add to the sport. I hate that it's like, let's get our fingers out and let's start counting. One, two, nope, three's no good. Four is good, not good enough. Five, what about seven? What about nine? What about 16?
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0: Coming up, Yankees visit Chi-Town, face the AL Central leading White Sox. 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Marlins trying to not drop 13 straight. All the buzz from NFL training camp, LeBron's latest and final decision, and maybe tension in the W. More on that in a bit. Let's take you right to Chicago. Yankees on the south side in Chi-Town for a four-game weekday series. New York has won five straight series against the White Sox, hoping the offense shows some life without three big bats in the lineup. Aaron Judge, Giancarlo Stanton, and now Cody Bellinger all out of the lineup. The Bellinger update on Monday, he'll miss the next 4 to 6 weeks with a left hamstring strain, officially on the IL. Yankee skipper Aaron Boone spoke with the media before the game on the rash of injuries to his stars and his bats.
36: Obviously, we've had some tough injuries to some really important people, but again, that is part of it. And you know, as I say, the season waits for no one. So, you know, we have to, it creates an opportunity, legitimately does, for one or more people, you know, to go plug that hole, to develop, to grow. And we feel very much that we have capable people out there of capable guys that are capable of going out there and performing at a high level. So, you know, we got to weather that storm and confident we can do that.

0: to snap a 5-game losing skid. They will need to take 2 out of 3 again in Cincinnati to reclaim the Ohio Cup. Tonight's matchup has Chase Burns on the mound for the Red Legs across Slade Ciccone for the Guardians. They get started from Great American Ballpark at 7:10. In college football, according to the Associated Press, Michigan Athletic Director Ward Manuel will be paid $7.1 million as part of his separation agreement with the school. Manuel agreed to step down following investigations into the culture of the school's athletic department. And North Carolina football GM Michael Lombardi was placed on administrative leave today after an HR complaint was filed by a former UNC employee. This move is effective immediately. I'm Jacob Reimer, and this is the Ohio News Network.
1: Your Skynet overnight forecast calls for showers and thunderstorms. We'll have a low of 70 degrees. For Tuesday, it'll be partly sunny with a high of 81. Tuesday night, mostly cloudy but gradually becoming clear with a low of 62. For Wednesday, sunshine, a high near 80 degrees. Thursday, sunny and 83. For Friday, mostly sunny and 84 degrees. For Skynet weather, I'm Max Crenshaw, ESPN Radio 1430 AM and 105.7 FM.
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1: Your Skynet overnight forecast calls for showers and thunderstorms. We'll have a low of 70 degrees. For Tuesday, it'll be partly sunny with a high of 81. Tuesday night, mostly cloudy but gradually becoming clear with a low of 62. For Wednesday, sunshine, a high near 80 degrees. Thursday, sunny and 83. For Friday, mostly sunny and 84 degrees. For Skynet weather, I'm Max Crenshaw. 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

0: first team with a walk-off win to snap a 12-plus game losing streak since the 06 Pirates. 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The new big man in the big house, Michigan head coach Kyle Whittingham, spoke again on Monday and gave a peek behind the curtain at some things to come.
1: There is a lot going on in college football, and there's more to come. I can tell you that. It's not settled in by any means. But that is a factor, and you're right. There's a lot more consistency, stability, you know, whatever the word you want to use to, you know, at the NBA level or the NFL level. But you know, I love coaching. I love working with college athletes. Mm-hmm. And to me, you know, you got to be able to change with the time.
0: And Michigan at the podium on Thursday. America's pastime in Chi-Town. That and more when SportsCenter All Night continues. It's ESPN Radio.
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6: Jacob Reimer. The Cincinnati Reds have gotten the second half of the regular season started off on the right track after beating the St. Louis Cardinals yesterday 5-3 in 10 innings and marked the third straight series win, all of which coming on the road. Left-hander Andrew Abbott gave the Reds six strong innings, only allowing two runs on three hits and struck out four. Manager Terry Francona spoke after the game on the day on the mound from Abbott and on the win itself.
7: You know what? Andrew stayed out there for six, did a really pitch around some walks and an error at first, but got some double plays, gutty performance, and then our bullpen pieced it together. And, you know, you get on the road on, you know, in extra innings on the road. That's not the best recipe, but that's better than losing to nine. You got a chance.
6: The Reds now return home for a series with the Cleveland Guardians in the second leg of the Ohio Cup. The Guardians took two out of three up in Cleveland back in May. Cleveland is looking to snap a five-game losing skid. They will need to take two out of three again in Cincinnati to reclaim the Ohio Cup. Tonight's matchup has Chase Burns on the mound for the Red Legs across Slade Ciccone for the Guardians. They get started from Great American Ballpark at 7:10. In college football, according to the Associated Press, Michigan Athletic Director Ward Manuel will be paid $7.1 million as part of his separation agreement with the school. Manuel agreed to step down following investigations into the culture of the school's athletic department. And North Carolina football GM Michael Lombardi was placed on administrative leave today after an HR complaint was filed by a former UNC employee. This move is effective immediately. I'm Jacob Reimer, and this is the Ohio News Network.
8: Your Skynet overnight forecast calls for showers and thunderstorms. We'll have a low of 70 degrees. For Tuesday, it'll be partly sunny with a high of 81. Tuesday night, mostly cloudy, but gradually becoming clear with a low of 62. For Wednesday, sunshine, a high near 80 degrees. Thursday, sunny and 83. For Friday, mostly sunny and 84 degrees. For Skynet weather, I'm Max Crenshaw. 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
4: Every once in a while, he's a strong kid. And he knocks it over the left field fence for a two-run homer, and the Cubs have some breathing room. It is now 7-3.
5: Cubs Radio Network for Horner, his second career four-hit, four-RBI game. The first Cub this season to do it. Nothing doing for the Cards in the bottom half, and the Cubs win it 7-3. Mariners, Rangers, AL West rivals going at it in the Lone Star State. Mariners with a chance to split this wraparound four-game set. Two tough losses on Friday, Saturday to open the series. Texas trying to stay in front of Seattle in the division, currently sitting in position A by 2.5 games. And leave it to Texas to waste no time getting started here. Jacques Peterson at the plate in the first.
6: Kirby rocks and comes home, and there's a swing and a drive, well hit left center field. Raley moving back, he's on the track, he's at the wall, that ball is history. It's in the Mariners' bullpen. Jock Peterson, a leadoff home run, and it's 1-0 Texas in the first.
7: He's made this a fairly regular occurrence now.
5: 105-3, the fan, fast forward, just one inning, same score, same guy at the plate.
7: Here, Peterson lights into one down the right field line. This ball coming down and over the wall. Peterson with a skyscraper indoors, and it makes its way over the right field wall. Two at-bats, two home runs. This one a three-run shot. It's 4-1 Texas.
5: And that's his second multi-homer game this season and a season-high 4 RBI. Seattle tried to rally in the ninth but came up short, and the Rangers win it 7-3. Diamondbacks, Pirates, neither team in the hunt right now for their respective division, but both right in the thick of it for the wild card. Collecting some wins is the priority. This one finished 9 innings tied at 2, so we head to extras and pick it up in the 10th.
8: 2-2 count on Lau. One out. Clark's pitch. Line drive. Off the glove of the first baseman Vargas. Walk it off. Raise the Jolly Roger. Pirates win it in 10. And they are tied with the Diamondbacks for the third wild card spot in the National League.
5: 93-7 the fan. That is only Pittsburgh's third walk-off win of 2026. That's tied for the second fewest in the National League. Again, the Pirates here winners 3-2 over the Diamondbacks. Blue Jays Nationals Max Scherzer on the hill. First appearance since being placed on the IL in June with back spasms, and just his fourth career start at Nationals Park as a visitor. And the Jays need this one. Just 3-7 since the break, tied with the Guardians for worst record in the American League. The Nationals struck first, but Toronto went up 2-1 in the third, and we pick it up in the fourth.
6: 3-1. Straw hits a line drive, sinking in right center and down for a base hit. Coming around third base, Okamoto scores. First to third goes Urias. RBI single Miles Straw. It's 3-1 Blue Jays, and Straw has a two-hit night.
5: Sportsnet 590 the fan. Pitcher's duel from that point on, but Toronto gets a much-needed win here, 3-2. SportsCenter All Night, ESPN Radio, breaking news out of Chapel Hill, North Carolina on Monday. UNC football general manager and Bill Belichick right-hand man Michael Lombardi has been placed on paid administrative leave by the university. Lombardi's leave is effective immediately, and UNC did not disclose any other details. So we turn to our Pete Thamel for the latest. 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
9: North Carolina surprised the football world today by announcing Mike Lombardi's paid administrative leave this morning. Sources told me recently that this stems from a human resources complaint filed by a former member of North Carolina's front office. And that led to Mike Lombardi being placed by the university, not by Bill Belichick, by the university on administrative leave. Lombardi makes $1.5 million in his job as general manager. He's believed to be amongst schools that have reported the highest paid general manager in all of college football. This obviously leaves UNC at a crossroads. He's their top personnel guy. He's a longtime Bill Belichick acolyte. And Mike Lombardi's status is clearly uncertain going forward as the university investigates.
5: Well, that's not good. Not for UNC, not for Lombardi, and not for Belichick. Begs the question, what's the impact here on Belichick's legacy at the university? The Tar Heels are on the verge of opening camp, and they will do so without their general manager. More on King James heading east. That's next. SportsCenter All Night continues. 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
13: Jacob Reimer. The Cincinnati Reds have gotten the second half of the regular season started off on the right track after beating the St. Louis Cardinals yesterday 5-3 in 10 innings and marked the third straight series win, all of which coming on the road. Left-hander Andrew Abbott gave the Reds six strong innings, only allowing two runs on three hits and struck out four. Manager Terry Francona spoke after the game on the day on the mound from Abbott and on the win itself.
14: You know what? Andrew stayed out there for six, did a really pitcher on some walks and an error at first, but got some double plays. Gutty performance, and then our bullpen pieced it together. And you know, you get on the road on, you know, in extra innings on the road, that's not the best recipe, but that's better than losing to nine. You got a chance.
13: The Reds now return home for a series with the Cleveland Guardians in the second leg of the Ohio Cup. The Guardians took 2 out of 3 up in Cleveland back in May. Cleveland is looking to snap a 5-game losing skid. They will need to take 2 out of 3 again in Cincinnati to reclaim the Ohio Cup. Tonight's matchup has Chase Burns on the mound for the Red Legs across Slade Ciccone for the Guardians. They get started from Great American Ballpark at 7:10. In college football, according to the Associated Press, Michigan Athletic Director Ward Manuel will be paid $7.1 million as part of his separation agreement with the school. Manuel agreed to step down following investigations into the culture of the school's athletic department. And North Carolina football GM Michael Lombardi was placed on administrative leave today after an HR complaint was filed by a former UNC employee. This move is effective immediately. I'm Jacob Reimer, and this is the Ohio News Network.
15: Your Skynet overnight

0: forecast calls for showers and thunderstorms. We'll have a low of 70 degrees. For Tuesday, it'll be partly sunny with a high of 81. Tuesday night, mostly cloudy but gradually becoming clear with a low of 62. For Wednesday, sunshine, a high near 80 degrees. Thursday, sunny and 83. For Friday, mostly sunny and 84 degrees. For Skynet Weather, I'm Max Crenshaw. 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

0: anything else that does happen, because sometimes when these teams come in, storylines that we didn't know surface, players sometimes don't show up. I still think there's obviously a lot of unresolved contractual issues. There are still going to be big deals that get done this summer. Jahmyr Gibbs, Bijan Robinson, I would think both those deals at some point here should get done. There are deals for the two cornerbacks, Devin Witherspoon in Seattle, Christian Gonzalez in New England. Those deals, I think, at some point probably have to get done. Baker Mayfield, Vita Vea in Tampa. Like, there's always a push on contracts, too. So, like, it just, there's a sure rhythm. Things happen, players retire, contracts get resolved. To me, once these teams are back in camp, which as of this time tomorrow, everyone will be, these are the kinds of things that surface every day.
1: And Shefty giving you several names and positions there to keep an eye on. We'll make the quick trip west to Kansas City just over 7 months after suffering a torn ACL and LCL against the Chargers in December, a loss that eliminated Kansas City from the playoffs. Pat Mahomes has been fully cleared to participate in Kansas City's training camp. ESPN's Jeff Darlington joined SportsCenter on Monday to share what this means to the organization.
2: Well, it is fascinating because always, whenever you deal with a player who's recovering from an ACL tear, an Achilles tear, as you mentioned with Daniel Jones, generally you always just hear optimism and assume that at some point you're going to get the reality. With Patrick Mahomes, the optimism has always met the reality. Earlier this offseason, I would talk to his teammates. Travis Kelce seemed like he was optimistic that Mahomes was on track. Mahomes himself was constantly saying that he felt like he was going to be there. And here we are, training camp, fully cleared to participate in activities. Andy Reid saying that this is not like a limited situation where he'll just be in individual drills. No, team drills as well. The one thing I would also point out, though, Mahomes is trying to put aside the injury recovery itself, which is fascinating in itself, and saying, I was not good enough at quarterback before I got hurt. I need to be better. I need to be across the board better, not just healthier.
1: Well, needless to say, it means a lot. QB1 back under center with the ones. And all eyes will be glued to see when the superstar, in fact, returns to the field. Kansas City opens the preseason on August 15th at home against the Rams. Growing tension in the W, that and more when SportsCenter All Night continues. It's ESPN Radio.
3: 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It's Unsportsmanlike, 6 a.m. Eastern, right here on ESPN Radio, ESPN2, and ESPNU.
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5: Jacob Reimer. The Cincinnati Reds have gotten the second half of the regular season started off on the right track after beating the St. Louis Cardinals yesterday 5-3 in 10 innings and marked the third straight series win, all of which coming on the road. Left-hander Andrew Abbott gave the Reds six strong innings, only allowing two runs on three hits and struck out four. Manager Terry Francona spoke after the game on the day on the mound from Abbott and on the win itself.
6: You know what? Andrew stayed out there for six, did a really pitch around some walks and an error at first, but got some double plays. Gutty performance, and then our bullpen pieced it together. And you know, you get on the road on, you know, in extra innings on the road, that's not the best recipe, but that's better than losing to nine. You got a chance.
5: The Reds now return home for a series with the Cleveland Guardians in the second leg of the Ohio Cup. The Guardians took 2 out of 3 up in Cleveland back in May. Cleveland is looking to snap a 5-game losing skid. They will need to take 2 out of 3 again in Cincinnati to reclaim the Ohio Cup. Tonight's matchup has Chase Burns on the mound for the Red Legs across Slade Ciccone for the Guardians. They get started from Great American Ballpark at 7:10. In college football, according to the Associated Press, Michigan Athletic Director Ward Manuel will be paid $7.1 million as part of his separation agreement with the school. Manuel agreed to step down following investigation. This move is effective immediately. I'm Jacob Reimer, and this is the Ohio News Network.
7: Your Skynet overnight forecast calls for showers and thunderstorms. We'll have a low of 70 degrees. For Tuesday, it'll be partly sunny with a high of 81. Tuesday night, mostly cloudy, but gradually becoming clear with a low of 62.
5: Patience into the culture of the school's athletic department. And North Carolina football GM Michael Lombardi was placed on administrative leave today after an HR complaint was filed by a former UNC employee.
7: For Wednesday, sunshine, a high near 80 degrees. Thursday, sunny and 83. For Friday, Friday, mostly sunny and 84 degrees. For Skynet weather, I'm Max Crenshaw, ESPN Radio 1430 AM and 105.7 FM.
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0: finish in Miami, where the Marlins had lost a franchise record 12 in a row, but that finally came to an end on 104.3 WQAM.
1: 1-2. Konine with a long shot.
2: In the right for a base hit. Bird comes in to score, and this skin is snapped.
0: Are the first team with a walk-off win to snap a 12-plus game losing streak since the 06 Pirates. 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The new big man in the big house, Michigan head coach Kyle Whittingham, spoke again on Monday and gave a peek behind the curtain at some things to come.
3: There is a lot going on in college football, and there's more to come. I can tell you that. It's not settled in by any means. But that is a factor, and you're right. There's a lot more consistency, stability, you know, whatever the word you want to use to, you know, at the NBA level or the NFL level. But you know, I love coaching. I love working with college athletes. Mm-hmm. And to me, you know, you got to be able to change with the time.
0: And Michigan at the podium on Thursday. America's pastime in Chi-Town. That and more when SportsCenter All Night continues. It's ESPN Radio.
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12: Jacob Reimer. The Cincinnati Reds have gotten the second half of the regular season started off on the right track after beating the St. Louis Cardinals yesterday 5-3 in 10 innings and marked the third straight series win, all of which coming on the road. Left-hander Andrew Abbott gave the Reds six strong innings, only allowing two runs on three hits and struck out four. Manager Terry Francona spoke after the game on the day on the mound from Abbott and on the win itself.
13: You know what? Andrew stayed out there for six, did a really pitch around some walks and an error at first, but got some double plays. Gutty performance, and then our bullpen pieced it together. And you know, you get on the road on, you know, in extra innings on the road, that's not the best recipe, but that's better than losing to nine. You got a chance.
12: The Reds now return home for a series with the Cleveland Guardians in the second leg of the Ohio Cup. The Guardians took 2 out of 3 up in Cleveland back in May. Cleveland is looking to snap a 5-game losing skid. They will need to take 2 out of 3 again in Cincinnati to reclaim the Ohio Cup. Tonight's matchup has Chase Burns on the mound for the Red Legs across Slade Ciccone for the Guardians. They get started from Great American Ballpark at 7:10. In college football, according to the Associated Press, Michigan Athletic Director Ward Manuel will be paid $7.1 million as part of his separation agreement with the school. Manuel agreed to step down following investigations into the culture of the school's athletic department. And North Carolina football GM Michael Lombardi was placed on administrative leave today after an HR complaint was filed by a former UNC employee. This move is effective immediately. I'm Jacob Reimer, and this is the Ohio News Network.
14: Your Skynet overnight forecast calls for showers and thunderstorms. We'll have a low of 70 degrees. For Tuesday, it'll be partly sunny with a high of 81. Tuesday night, mostly cloudy, but gradually becoming clear with a low of 62. For Wednesday, sunshine, a high near 80 degrees. Thursday, sunny and 83. For Friday, mostly sunny and 84 degrees. For Skynet weather, I'm Max Crenshaw. 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

see. I mean, again, you got still teams out there defining who they are and what they're even going to do in come a week from now or whenever it is. So, no, I expect them to try and do all they can to improve our team. But again, you never know how that's going to shake out. And, we'll see. I mean, again, you got still teams out there defining who they are and what they're even going to do in

0: Lombardi's leave is effective immediately, and UNC did not disclose any other details. 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
1: North Carolina surprised the football world today by announcing Mike Lombardi's paid administrative leave this morning. Sources told me recently that this stems from a human resources complaint filed by a former member of North Carolina's front office. And that led to Mike Lombardi being placed by the university, not by Bill Belichick, by the university on administrative leave. Lombardi makes $1.5 million in his job as general manager. He's believed to be amongst schools that have reported the highest paid general manager in all of college football. This obviously leaves UNC at a crossroads. He's their top personnel guy. He's a longtime Bill Belichick acolyte. And Mike Lombardi's status is clearly uncertain going forward as the university investigates.
0: Well, that's not good. Not for UNC, not for Lombardi, and not for Belichick. Begs the question, what's the impact here on Belichick's legacy at the university? The Tar Heels are on the verge of opening camp, and they will do so without their general manager. More on King James heading east. That's next. SportsCenter All Night continues. 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
10: Jacob Reimer. The Cincinnati Reds have gotten the second half of the regular season started off on the right track after beating the St. Louis Cardinals yesterday 5-3 in 10 innings and marked the third straight series win, all of which coming on the road. Left-hander Andrew Abbott gave the Reds six strong innings, only allowing two runs on three hits and struck out four. Manager Terry Francona spoke after the game on the day on the mound from Abbott and on the win itself.
11: You know what? Andrew stayed out there for six, did a really pitch around some walks and an error at first, but got some double plays. Gutty performance, and then our bullpen pieced it together. And you know, you get on the road on, you know, in extra innings on the road, that's not the best recipe, but that's better than losing to nine. You got a chance.
10: The Reds now return home for a series with the Cleveland Guardians in the second leg of the Ohio Cup. The Guardians took two out of three up in Cleveland back in May. Cleveland is looking to snap a five-game losing skid, and they will need to take two out of three again in Cincinnati to reclaim the Ohio Cup. Tonight's matchup has Chase Burns on the mound for the Red Legs across Slade Ciccone for the Guardians. They get started from Great American Ballpark at 7:10. In college football, according to the Associated Press, Michigan Athletic Director Ward Manuel will be paid $7.1 million as part of his separation agreement with the school. Manuel agreed to step down following investigations into the culture of the school's athletic department. And North Carolina football GM Michael Lombardi was placed on administrative leave today after an HR complaint was filed by a former UNC employee. This move is effective immediately. I'm Jacob Reimer, and this is the Ohio News Network.
12: Your Skynet overnight forecast calls for showers and thunderstorms. We'll have a low of 70 degrees. For Tuesday, it'll be partly sunny with a high of 81. Tuesday night, mostly cloudy, but gradually becoming clear with a low of 62. For Wednesday, sunshine, a high near 80 degrees. Thursday, sunny and 83. For Friday, mostly sunny and 84 degrees. For Skynet weather, I'm Max Crenshaw. 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

0: happen. Players retire. Contracts get resolved. To me, once these teams are back in camp, which as of this time tomorrow, everyone will be, these are the kinds of things that surface every day.
1: And Shefty giving you several names and positions there to keep an eye on. We'll make the quick trip west to Kansas City just over 7 months after suffering a torn ACL and LCL against the Chargers in December, a loss that eliminated Kansas City from the playoffs. Pat Mahomes has been fully cleared to participate in Kansas City's training camp. ESPN's Jeff Darlington joined SportsCenter on Monday to share what this means to the organization.
2: Well, it is fascinating because always, whenever you deal with a player who's recovering from an ACL tear, an Achilles tear, as you mentioned with Daniel Jones, generally you always just hear optimism and assume that at some point you're going to get the reality. With Patrick Mahomes, the optimism has always met the reality. Earlier this offseason, I would talk to his teammates. Travis Kelce seemed like he was optimistic that Mahomes was on track. Mahomes himself was constantly saying that he felt like he was going to be there. And here we are, training camp, fully cleared to participate in activities. Andy Reid saying that this is not like a limited situation where he'll just be in individual drills. No, team drills as well. The one thing I would also point out, though, Mahomes is trying to put aside the injury recovery itself, which is fascinating in itself, and saying, I was not good enough at quarterback before I got hurt. I need to be better. I need to be across the board better, not just healthier.
1: Well, needless to say, it means a lot. QB1 back under center with the ones. And all eyes will be glued to see when the superstar, in fact, returns to the field. Kansas City opens the preseason on August 15th at home against the Rams. Growing tension in the W? That and more when SportsCenter All Night continues. 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
3: If years ago Anna Faris or whoever had come up to me and said, hey, Klondike bars for life, if you name your kid Klondike, it would be Mike Golic and Klondike Golic right now.
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7: Jacob Reimer. The Cincinnati Reds have gotten the second half of the regular season started off on the right track after beating the St. Louis Cardinals yesterday 5-3 in 10 innings and marked the third straight series win, all of which coming on the road. Left-hander Andrew Abbott gave the Reds six strong innings, only allowing two runs on three hits and struck out four. Manager Terry Francona spoke after the game on the day on the mound from Abbott and on the win itself.
8: You know what? Andrew stayed out there for six, did a really pitcher on some walks and an error at first, but got some double plays. Gutty performance, and then our bullpen pieced it together. And you know, you get on the road on, you know, in extra innings on the road, that's not the best recipe, but that's better than losing to nine. You got a chance.
7: The Reds now return home for a series with the Cleveland Guardians in the second leg of the Ohio Cup. The Guardians took two out of three up in Cleveland back in May. Cleveland is looking to snap a five-game losing skid. They will need to take two out of three again in Cincinnati to reclaim the Ohio Cup. Tonight's matchup has Chase Burns on the mound for the Red Legs across Slade Ciccone for the Guardians. They get started from Great American Ballpark at 7:10. In college football, according to the Associated Press, Michigan Athletic Director Ward Manuel will be paid $7.1 million as part of his separation agreement with the school. Manuel agreed to step down following investigations into the culture of the school's athletic department. And North Carolina football GM Michael Lombardi was placed on administrative leave today after an HR complaint was filed by a former UNC employee. This move is effective immediately. I'm Jacob Reimer, and this is the Ohio News Network.
9: Your Skynet overnight forecast calls for showers and thunderstorms. We'll have a low of 70 degrees. For Tuesday, it'll be partly sunny with a high of 81. Tuesday night, mostly cloudy, but gradually becoming clear with a low of 62. For Wednesday, sunshine, a high near 80 degrees. Thursday, sunny and 83. For Friday, mostly sunny and 84 degrees. For Skynet weather, I'm Max Crenshaw. 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

0: finish in Miami, where the Marlins had lost a franchise record 12 in a row, but that finally came to an end on 104.3 WQAM.
1: 1-2. Cordae with a long shot in the right for a base hit.

0: Lions are the first team with a walk-off win to snap a 12-plus game losing streak since the 06 Pirates. SportsCenter All Night ESPN Radio. The new big man and the big house, Michigan head coach Kyle Whittingham, spoke again on Monday and gave a peek behind the curtain at some things to come.
1: There is a lot going on in college football, and there's more to come. I can tell you that. It's not settled in by any means. But that is a factor, and you're right. There's a lot more consistency, stability, you know, whatever the word you want to use to, you know, at the NBA level or the NFL level. But you know, I love coaching. I love working with college athletes. Mm-hmm. And to me, you know, you got to be able to change with the time.
0: And that from the new head man at the big house. And that'll do it. Coming up next is Unsportsmanlike. 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
7: Jacob Reimer. The Cincinnati Reds have gotten the second half of the regular season started off on the right track after beating the St. Louis Cardinals yesterday 5-3 in 10 innings and marked the third straight series win, all of which coming on the road. Left-hander Andrew Abbott gave the Reds six strong innings, only allowing two runs on three hits and struck out four. Manager Terry Francona spoke after the game on the day on the mound from Abbott and on the win itself.
8: You know what? Andrew stayed out there for six, did a really pitch around some walks and an error at first, but got some double plays. Gutty performance, and then our bullpen pieced it together. And you know, you get on the road on, you know, in extra innings on the road, that's not the best recipe, but that's better than losing to nine. You got a chance.
7: The Reds now return home for a series with the Cleveland Guardians in the second leg of the Ohio Cup. The Guardians took 2 out of 3 up in Cleveland back in May. Cleveland is looking to snap a 5-game losing skid. They will need to take 2 out of 3 again in Cincinnati to reclaim the Ohio Cup. Tonight's matchup has Chase Burns on the mound for the Red Legs across Slade Ciccone for the Guardians. They get started from Great American Ballpark at 7:10. In college football, according to the Associated Press, Michigan Athletic Director Ward Manuel will be paid $7.1 million as part of his separation agreement with the school. Manuel agreed to step down following investigations into the culture of the school's athletic department. And North Carolina football GM Michael Lombardi was placed on administrative leave today after an HR complaint was filed by a former UNC employee. This move is effective immediately. I'm Jacob Reimer, and this is the Ohio News Network.
9: Your Skynet overnight forecast calls for showers and thunderstorms. We'll have a low of 70 degrees. For Tuesday, it'll be partly sunny with a high of 81. Tuesday night, mostly cloudy, but gradually becoming clear with a low of 62. For Wednesday, sunshine, a high near 80 degrees. Thursday, sunny and 83. For Friday, mostly sunny and 84 degrees. For Skynet weather, I'm Max Crenshaw. 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

thing we have in our memory would make us believe that the Bears could go out and do it again. I know that Caleb Williams is the talk of the town. He's the darling right now. But let's not forget, Jordan Love was that a couple years ago, being in a game that they hosted in the playoffs where the Packers had a double-digit lead that they squandered. The Bears came back to win that game. I understand that the last thing we have in our memory would make us believe that the Bears could go out and do it again. I know that Caleb Williams is the talk of the town. He's the darling.

0: or Ozzie Newsome, whoever was involved in that, and say, that's the guy. The guy we had here for like a minute as a defensive coach who's now with the Chargers, I want him. Conversely, I believe Josh Allen did not fire Sean McDermott, but I do believe he hired Joe Brady. That's his guy. So I think there's more pressure on Josh Allen to perform than there is Lamar Jackson. I think there's more pressure on the Ravens to perform around Lamar, to keep him, to want him to stay there, etc. I just am of the belief, with no fact, just guessing here, I guess educated guess, Josh Allen said, hey, if we're going to need a coach, that guy who I won an MVP with him calling my plays, that guy's the guy. And he has every right to say that.
1: I think it's fascinating that we're talking about the top three quarterbacks in the National Football League all having pressure to go on a deep playoff run for different reasons.
0: 100%, as Alejandro Moreno says to us.
2: Also, let's not forget, last season, Josh Allen was in a playoff field that was lacking Lamar, lacking Joe Burrow, and lacking Patrick Mahomes, and he still didn't break through.
1: Not only did he not break through, he spit the bit in Denver.
2: Correct.
1: It was his turnovers, egregious mistakes that he made at the most inopportune times. The one right before halftime, what are you doing?
2: Arguably,
1: those types of plays can't happen from a quarterback that wants to get his team to a Super Bowl.
2: No doubt. Arguably your easiest path that you've had in the postseason in your career, and you were part of the reason why you didn't get through. Your head coach gets fired. It's your guy that's now in that place.
1: Your performance got him fired.
2: You're opening a new stadium in Buffalo. There's a lot of things that have happened over the past calendar year in Buffalo that should put Josh Allen on this list.
0: Very quickly, can you define the three reasons that each, or the reason for each of them being different as to why they have the pressure?
1: Patrick Mahomes with the injury.
0: Mm-hmm.
1: Lamar Jackson with the NBA style trade demand that could be looming.
0: Right.
1: That could be looming.
0: Yep.
1: Because he has not signed a contract, even after the owner said the top priority for the team was getting his contract done this offseason. And then, of course, with Josh Allen, his head coach got fired. And they elevated the offensive coordinator because that's his guy. And, oh, by the way, they traded for DJ Moore. So they got him more help in his skill position core. It's on you now. So it's fascinating to think that those three guys, who, in my opinion, should be unanimously considered the best three quarterbacks in the league, all have a ton of pressure on them to go on a deep run this year.
0: Very well said. Totally agree with you on all three and the reasoning behind it. Also agree that you should, on Saturday and Sunday, be all over SummerSlam on the ESPN app. How cool is this? The home for every WWE Premium Live event. This weekend, SummerSlam, night one, Saturday, 6 p.m. Eastern. Night two, Sunday, 6 p.m. Eastern. If you want to be there for the WWE in the biggest moments, you'll need the ESPN Unlimited plan. If you're watching on television right now, you see Brock Lesnar, Obafemi. They had a showdown last night with a cage in between. Brock Lesnar locking Oba in that cage and Oba beating up everybody in it. 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
3: Hey, this is Rich Eisen. Coming up on Tuesday, Hall of Famer Terrell Davis. We'll have a four downs on the Kansas City Chiefs season preview. And Jay Chandrasekhar and Kevin Heffernan of Super Troopers 3 talks about it in our studio. 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
5: This is ONN. I'm Jay Fox on the Ohio News Network. As Ohio copes with the new reality of rising utility bills, a new investigation into a state economic development fund is raising ire. Jobs Ohio has been tasked with managing a $100 million energy fund to incentivize new energy development in the Buckeye State. The problem is that it is limited only to nuclear power and natural gas. Renewable energy projects are explicitly barred from accessing those funds. The energy fund, which was established last fall, is now facing various legal and legislative challenges, citing transparency and legality issues. The CDC added to Columbus over the weekend, and now three Epidemic Intelligence Service officers are now investigating the cyclosporiasis outbreak for the next 3 weeks. The parasitic infection has now encompassed 70 of Ohio's 88 counties, as the infection rate is nearing 3,000. While the issue was originally linked to iceberg lettuce, the Ohio Department of Health and the FDA are now conducting field testing on a variety of fresh produce. Overnight storms impacted southwest Ohio, with more than 15,000 people left in the dark in its aftermath. Severe weather continues through the morning hours for most of the state. The Ohio State Fair opens tomorrow, and this morning the Ohio Expo Center and the Ohio State Highway Patrol will specifically address extensive new security measures taken for this year's fair. For the Ohio News Network, I'm Jay Fox.
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31: Not loom well for Bill Belichick and his tenure moving forward, especially because this is his handpicked general.
0: Divisive guy, I think, would be an understatement. He certainly is has been outspoken about those that he worked with, from Bill Walsh to, of course, Bill Belichick. I am a huge Bill Belichick fan. If you've been with us the last 3 years, you're aware of that. If not, welcome. And I'm just going to be honest that I am a huge Bill Belichick fan. I have no defense here. Not going to sit here and pretend like, oh, yeah, things are great. They won, what, 4 games last year? to their credit, it's been quiet recently. Mm. And now, of course, it's not. I don't know what happened. I'm not accusing. I'm not pronouncing him guilty or innocent. He's on paid administrative leave.
1: Clearly, the university felt like there was something worth putting him on paid administrative leave.
0: Absolutely correct. You can simultaneously be the greatest NFL coach to ever live and be off to a weird start in college football, and weird may be a compliment.
2: That's putting it kindly.
0: Yes. And I, as I pref-

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1: at Menards. Your Skynet forecast for today, a chance of showers this morning. Partly sunny skies this afternoon with a high of 87 degrees. For tonight, showers and thunderstorms likely overnight with an overnight low of 70 degrees. Tuesday, partly sunny with a high near 81 degrees. For Wednesday, it'll be sunny and a high of 80. Thursday, sunny and 83. For Skynet weather, I'm Bert Richardson, ESPN Radio 1430 AM and 105.7 FM.
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4: 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I'm Joe Everett. The Ohio AgNet stays busy on the road this week. 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Thanks to Tempty Trailers, check out their new location right there in Sidney, Ohio. 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
6: I'd say we're kind of trending to the dry side of things. 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We've already thinned out the old canes. Tomatoes, we're getting ready for harvest. That'll be in a few weeks probably. Fungicide is done on corn for the most part, except for a couple of our later planted fields. Beans, same way. Stuff progressing around here.
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4: 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Steady growth marks another productive week for Ohio crops. 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Corn silking has reached 63%, ahead of last week's 42%, and is on trend with the 63% five-year average. Corn reaching the dough stage is at 13%, trending right along with the 13% average. As we look at soybeans, blooming has reached 70%, ahead of the 55% last week, and just below the 71% average. For more on this week's Ohio Crop Products Report, you can find it today at OhioAgNet.com. Now let's take a look at your overnight market trade. September corn, 455 and a half, up 3 3/4. August soybeans, 12.12 and a quarter, up 3 3/4. As we look to livestock from yesterday's close, August live cattle, 225.22, down $1.85. And September feeder cattle, 331.92, down $9.52. 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
7: That part's ridiculous, honestly. That part is utterly ridiculous that happened that way. I mean, this is now the most...
8: Do you disagree? Or
7: Well, I,

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1: Storms moving through greater Cincinnati and western Ohio prompted severe thunderstorm warnings across the larger region. Nearly 15,000 customers of Duke Energy were without power at the height of it. In southeast Ohio, strong storms moved through roughly between 3 and 6 this morning.
0: In northwest Ohio, the man police believe is responsible for a 2017 cold case homicide was arraigned by a Lucas County judge. ONN's Jeff Hogan has more.
2: 37-year-old James Powell pleaded not guilty to murder, aggravated murder, and felonious assault. Powell was indicted last month and extradited from West Virginia, where he was already in custody for an unrelated case. He's accused of killing 29-year-old Richmond Felix on Atlantic Avenue in South Toledo, November of 2017. Powell is being held on a $1 million bond and is scheduled to appear back in court August 21st.
0: In northeast Ohio, 44-year-old Godwin Obot was found guilty of threatening to kill his former supervisor and her family after she fired him from his federal job. In central Ohio, Jerome Township has dismissed charges against Fire Chief Doug Stewart, but announced they plan to start a new investigation into his actions. A rainout yesterday means a day-night doubleheader today for the Cleveland Guardians and the Cincinnati Reds at Great American Ballpark. For the Ohio News Network, I'm Jay Fox.
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15: My worst enemy is a sentence I'd never say, because I only wish the worst things on my enemies.
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17: 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Go ahead, Cam.
18: 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Joel Embiid tweeted out last night at 10:11 p.m. Eastern Time. I have a good feeling about October, .. The playoffs are going to be fun. So
17: about the Phillies, I assume.
18: I think he's talking about the Phillies. I just know that this tweet is going to come back to

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2: I'm Marcela Sanchez with an AP News Minute. Senator Lindsey Graham, who rose to become one of the more influential politicians in the U.S., will be eulogized in Washington. The AP's Lisa Dwyer has more.
3: Graham's remains will arrive at the U.S. Capitol, where the Republicans served for more than 30 years. Later, a funeral service will be held at the Washington National Cathedral, where President Donald Trump is expected to make remarks. It's the start of 2 days of services, with burial Wednesday in his home state of South Carolina. The late senator's sister, Darlene Graham, was sworn in as the interim appointee after his death to serve out the rest of his term.
4: So help you God.
5: I do.
4: Congratulations.
5: Thank you.
3: And is running for the nomination. Today is also the deadline to file for the special GOP primary on August 11th to fill Graham's spot. There are at least 10 Republican candidates running. I'm Lisa Dwyer.
2: And I'm Marcela Sanchez.
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8: Your Skynet forecast for this afternoon. Partly sunny skies, a high of 87 degrees. For tonight, showers and thunderstorms are likely in the overnight hours with an overnight low of 70 degrees. Tuesday, partly sunny, a high of 81. For Wednesday, sunny and a high near 80 degrees. Thursday, sunshine and 83. For Skynet weather, I'm Kara Stallings, ESPN Radio, 1430 AM and 105.7 FM.
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10: Hey, so what's a great way to spread awareness that driving high is illegal everywhere? A catchy song, of course.

0: project where Eric Bieniemy is going to be at from a mental standpoint, let alone a timeline to return to work. But what I will say is this. If one person in the National Football League, if there's a coach that's equipped to be able to help him through personal tragedy, it is Andy Reid and what he's been through in his life, what he's had to contend with, both in Philadelphia and in Kansas City. So I think there is a good group of people that are going to wrap their arms around Eric Bieniemy as he tries to wrap his mind around what just took place with his family over the last couple of days.
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7: Your Skynet forecast for today, a chance of showers this morning. Partly sunny skies this afternoon with a high of 87 degrees. For tonight, showers and thunderstorms likely overnight with an overnight low of 70 degrees. Tuesday, partly sunny with a high near 81 degrees. For Wednesday, it'll be sunny and a high of 80. Thursday, sunny and 83. For Skynet weather, I'm Bert Richardson, ESPN Radio 1430 AM and 105.7 FM.
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16: Your Skynet forecast for this afternoon. Partly sunny skies, a high of 87 degrees. For tonight, showers and thunderstorms are likely in the overnight hours with an overnight low of 70 degrees. Tuesday, partly sunny, a high of 81. For Wednesday, sunny and a high near 80 degrees. Thursday, sunshine and 83. For Skynet weather, I'm Kara Stallings, ESPN Radio, 1430 AM and 105.7 FM.
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2: 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Are you going to discount them?
3: Yeah, thank you for making my point. We didn't talk about New England or Seattle, so we didn't overhype them. We talk about Green Bay nonstop, thus we overhype them. That's literally my point. I'm in agreement with you. The teams we don't talk about, and then they surprise us to get to the Super Bowl, we never overhyped. My point is, Green Bay, with Love and LaFleur, have given us a body of work. That body of work has been good. The New York Jets, the Miami Dolphins, stinky teams, the Raiders previously, would sign up for that body of work every day of the week. That would be a dream. Let's not make this seem like this is a first pick in the draft kind of franchise. That is not what I'm saying. What I'm saying, to your exact point you just made, why do we talk about them so much? And instead, why do we not align them with those like the Vrabel May, like the McDonald-Darnold combinations that don't have the accolades? You're right. I agree with you.
2: Because we're projecting what we think they're capable of.
4: The Seahawks just won the championship, and all anybody wants to talk about is what the LA Rams have done and how they are the favorite coming into this season to win the Super Bowl.
2: Mm-hmm.
4: This is a team in Seattle that beat the Rams two of three times last year, and they would have beat them three times had it not been for Sammy D throwing four picks and Myers missing a 60-yard field goal at the gun. So, all anybody can talk about, the LA Rams are so excited, and reigning MVP, and Myles Garrett, and is Aaron Donald coming? That's

0: Could he go win more World Series? Of course he could. So that's part of the conversation, is how does this all fall out? What happens when you have a scandal like this as a fairly young man, as a very successful athlete? How does this compare to something like Pete Rose or other folks who have had to, you know, tackle these scandals, whether they had anything to do with it or not? You know, what does Shohei Ohtani go and do when something like this happens to him? How does he perform on the field compared to with this, you know, all the chaos that was going on behind the scenes?
1: It's out today, Tuesday, July 28th, episodes 3 to 6. The first two episodes out today, then episodes 3 to 6 follow on subsequent Thursdays and Tuesdays. The Betrayal of Shohei Ohtani, the latest from 30 for 30 podcast. Tisha Thompson, the investigative reporter who's been all over this story since the beginning, and of course, a huge part of the podcast as well. Tisha, thanks so much for the time. We appreciate it, and we can't wait to tune in.
0: Thanks for having me.
2: Voices there, Michelle Smallman, Tisha Thompson. Fascinating conversation that happened in promotion of and discussion of the 30 for 30 podcast Betrayal of Shohei Ohtani. Smallest follow-up from me on this. When you discussed this with her, did you leave there thinking that baseball did everything they could to investigate this story?
1: Yes, but I'm interested to tune in today because the first two episodes dropped today and hear that conversation that she was referencing with Ipe Mitsuhara.
2: Yeah, and I don't think you nor I nor CC are saying baseball did not. I do wonder, like, did any of us, me included, and I'll look, obviously listening to this will feel one way or another after it, did any of us, like, choose to not go further because in terms of our focus on...
1: Because he's such a big star?
2: Yeah. No, not. Let me rephrase. Yes, and because he's the most unique athlete that maybe has ever lived.
3: Yes.
1: And because him not being available in any way, shape, or form is bad business for baseball.
3: It's a black eye for the sport.
1: Big time.
3: We haven't seen anything like this ever in our lifetime, and the only thing that we know comes close to this was Babe Ruth.
1: Mm-hmm.
3: So, yeah, if there was a there, that implicated Shohei Ohtani. If he, in fact, wasn't the victim, then all of a sudden it's a whole different thing. But this new audio clears all of that up. If you didn't already believe it, you have no choice but to believe that Shohei Ohtani was a victim and somebody that was betrayed by a confidant, by a friend, by his interpreter.
2: Yeah, and just to be clear, none of us are accusing Ohtani of doing anything wrong.
3: No.
2: There is a reason that Tisha Thompson did this, that she believed, and she's a tremendous investigative reporter, that there's more to investigate around this story that may all be about Ohtani's innocence, but that needs to be communicated, and it will be done by way of the 30 for 30 podcast, out today, ESPN app, wherever your podcasts are found. 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
7: I'm Jay Fox on the Ohio News Network. In Northeast Ohio, police have identified 69-year-old Edward Beseda as the man who shot and killed North Royalton Building Commissioner David Samarick on Friday. Natalie Clydesdale of ONN affiliate WKYC-TV in Cleveland reports.
8: Police say he drove to the building department on Royalton Road, walked inside armed with a Glock 43 handgun, and shot building commissioner David Smerick three times. Investigators say Beseda then left the gun on the front counter, walked back outside, and was taken into custody without incident. Investigators say Beseda had frustrations with the building department.
7: Amid the end of temporary protected status for the thousands of Haitian immigrants in southwest Ohio's Springfield, one option could have been an employer-sponsored green card. Immigration attorney Rishi Oza offers insight into the situation.
9: If you have to leave the country, maybe we can bring you back to the United States in 12 months, 18 months, maybe 2 years in another kind of classification. So all is not lost.
7: The Ohio State Fair opens tomorrow and ride inspections are well underway. Taylor Talley, manager of Talley Amusements, comments on ride safety procedures this year.
10: You have three different teams that put their hands and their eyes on every single ride every morning before we open.
7: For the Ohio News Network, I'm Jay Fox.
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1: Belichick and his football career superannuated, and I thought you were going to get on First Take today and defend your boy.
2: No, that's not what I'm going to do. I don't believe it's in the rundown as of now, but I will answer your question and say no. He's going to have 1 year to prove he's not superannuated.
3: Yeah.
2: What is that?
3: Superannuated.
1: Right. Superannuated.
2: I would never run him out of town, but the reality is anyone who thought he shouldn't be there whenever that date was has now been fast forwarded or moved up. Excuse me, fast forward is the wrong way. Moved up.
3: So what's the bar to clear for Belichick in Carolina this year?
2: You got
3: to.
2: What do you want to say? Eight wins. Yeah, that's where my mind
3: was. He was 4-8 last year. Yep. Flip it.
2: And then all of a sudden it looks like he's got the program in the right direction. You get your people in there after year one.
1: Give you one more caveat?
2: Okay.
1: It also should be quiet.
2: Well, so what I was going to say is you need the mask. I don't know who the mask is.
3: Michael Malone. Michael Malone.
2: You need the mask. And what I mean by that is
15: Michael Malone.
3: Yes, it's him.
2: You need to bring someone in to be associated with this program that masks everything else. I don't know who that person is.
1: Michael Jordan.
2: He's not going to just be the... He's not going to go to random high schools and start recruiting football players.
3: So that's... your pre-take. No. Give us your pre-take.
1: What's the real pre-take?
3: What's the pre-take today?
2: I'm going to tease the tease here. What was the number one thing you and I, after the show, said, that is a breadcrumb that we are not going to ignore, even though the loaf of bread was not baked by the person that breadcrumbed it? What was the number one thing yesterday?
3: The Jokic bit?
2: There you go. Brian Windhorst... Why would he do this? Very casually threw in there. Well, if Steph Curry doesn't extend, not because he wants to leave Golden State, but if he just doesn't extend for contractual things to have for, cap room, and they give Draymond a one-year deal, they could have $100 million of cap space. The same summer, Nikola Jokic will be an unrestricted free agent. So what am I going to dust off today on First Take? The old Jokic-Giannis comp. Ooh. Same careers. Not same players, same careers. And yet we were excited to run Giannis out of town, but we're not doing the same to Jokic. And maybe Jokic is telling us you should be. Not under contract long term. The organization has done way less, in my opinion, since winning a championship than Milwaukee has in terms of supporting him. Now, Milwaukee got it wrong with their moves, but did they try?
3: Hell yeah,
2: they tried. So... I'm going to break that one out today. That maybe we should be discussing more the possibility of what happens with Jokic.
3: So if you're the Denver Nuggets and Steph doesn't sign the extension that's offered to him at the end of August and Draymond signs a one-year deal, if you're the Denver Nuggets, what do you do with Nikola Jokic? At the trade deadline, that has got to be an uncomfortable place to be.
2: Well, and I also could give you a destination. I think Utah is set up perfectly to go get him.
3: I understand that, but if you can't stare down Nikola Jokic leaving the organization for nothing.
2: Of course.
3: It's just money.
2: Of course. I want to point out that in the span of all of the football things we did and all of LeBron things we did yesterday on First Take, the one thing that CeCe and I looked at each other.
3: Wendy said it unprompted.
2: Hey, what do you think about Jokic and Steph playing together? What?
21: What are we doing here?
3: Mind blown.
2: That was the one thing that we're like, did he just say that? He wasn't reporting it. He said it would be interesting alignment of timing.
1: Because I never connected those dots. I always...
2: Neither did we.
1: ...would speculate Luka
3: and Jokic. Could you imagine the kind of basketball that Steph Curry and Nikola Jokic could play?
2: You know who would not take the player option for year two? LeBron.
3: Is LeBron going to go to state?
2: Those two guys are way too smart for me to be over here. I'm going with them. LeBron, I think, is attracted... professionally to intelligence. The level of intelligence there would be mind-boggling. I don't know how he could resist. We're unsportsmanlike.
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0: From around the world, these are the latest international news headlines. French authorities have ordered nearly 4,000 people evacuated on Tuesday from tourist sites on France's Atlantic coast as returning heat threatens firefighters' fragile hold on a vast wildfire west of Bordeaux. While in Spain, firefighters keep up the battle against a raging wildfire in the Sierra Oeste area of Madrid province. An earthquake registering a preliminary magnitude of 7.1 has shaken Kumamoto on Japan's southern main island of Kyushu. The Japanese Meteorological Agency had issued a tsunami advisory for the island's western coast, but it was lifted within 2 hours. A senior minister says there are no reports of damage to major public facilities and infrastructure. President Donald Trump and Ukrainian President Volodymyr Zelensky are set to meet at the White House ahead of Senator Lindsey Graham's funeral. Zelensky says our number one priority is anti-ballistic defense and strategic cooperation with America. Peace needs to be brought closer. I'm Charles Dillard.
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23: Your Skynet forecast for this afternoon. Partly sunny skies, a high of 87 degrees. For tonight, showers and thunderstorms are likely in the overnight hours with an overnight low of 70 degrees. Tuesday, partly sunny, a high of 81. For Wednesday, sunny and a high near 80 degrees. Thursday, sunshine and 83. For Skynet weather, I'm Kara Stallings, ESPN Radio, 1430 AM and 105.7 FM.
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3: Good, good. We actually can have some fun with the show right now.
28: The Ocho is gone. He's off to first
3: date. I've been spending way too much time with this dude. We're starting to share a brain now because, as you mentioned on First Take yesterday, a lot of the takes were the same.
28: I was watching you guys, and I'm like, they are in lockstep.
3: That's an uncomfortable place for me to be. I don't like existing in that world, in that realm. So we got to do something to change that. And so now I'm glad we get to do the last hour of the show without it.
28: So what bothered you the most about Evan on First Take? Let's just start there.
3: Everything.
28: Okay, great.
3: Yeah, the fact that I was on the set, on the desk with him.
28: We're all the way back.
3: Yes,
28: very
3: exactly.
28: Good. Well, LeBron James has a new home, CC. It's not with your Los Angeles Lakers anymore. He and the 76ers are coming together for the final chapter of his career. I still can't believe 2-year deal, vet minimum, $8 million total. It's so crazy to think that LeBron James is headed to Philly for that cost.
3: It's the best bargain in sports history. I I can't remember a contract where a player that was that good, forget about his age, but someone that averaged 21-7-6, a player of that ilk being available at that cost, and the team not having to trade any assets for said player. I can't think of an instance in the NBA. I can't think of an instance in all of sports.

0: they signed your podcast mate to be the head coach.
1: They brought your son in.
0: They drafted your son.
1: Right.
0: When nobody else would.
1: But he knew.
0: How do you not feel wanted?
1: Because he knew it was Lucas time. Right? He knew. And to your point, they weren't begging him to stay. They weren't saying, we'll figure out a way. So I just think from a human nature standpoint, someone who's never been in that position before, no one has ever considered that anyone else could be number one on any team in LeBron James's life. And the Lakers said, it's Luka's time now. For the Sixers to have a full court press, have that personnel, but to say, we want to do this with you and we're open to doing it your way, it's easier for him to say, okay, let's do it, and this is the price tag. I'm going to do it in an advantageous way for you.
0: I don't want to be intellectually disingenuous when we're having this conversation, and maybe it would be a bridge too far to assume LeBron James, who has done so much for the Lakers, including raising the level of the franchise to the point where they could sell for a $10 billion valuation. Maybe he had just done too much with that team to accept playing on a minimum contract. And I can understand that. But that's not going to stop me from asking him to.
1: Mm-hmm.
0: Knowing all of the things that I have to do to also appease Luka Doncic, who represents the long-term future of the team. All I'm saying is this, Smalls. I do think it could have been handled better by the Lakers in terms of trying to re-recruit LeBron James to stay with the team at a discounted rate.
1: He's Chris Canty. I'm Michelle Smallman. No Evan Cohen as he prepares for First Take. Tune in at 10 a.m. Eastern time for that. But speaking of First Take, coming up next, did Canty cause Brian Windhorst, friend of the show, friend in life, to lose his mind on First Take yesterday? You'll be the judge. Next on SportsmanLink, presented by Progressive Insurance.
2: Hey, this is Rich Eisen. 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
6: I'm Jay Fox on the Ohio News Network. In Columbus, Pammy May, the woman accused in the 2024 death of a child in her custody who was found dead in a sewer, was in court yesterday. ONN's Tracy Townsend has more.
7: We've learned she was found competent to stand trial, and she's been offered a plea deal. Our team's been covering this breaking news since February 14th, 2024, the day that Amber Alert went out for 5-year-old Darnell Taylor. The prosecution has offered her a plea deal. She would plead guilty to one count of aggravated murder and one count of abuse of a corpse. In exchange, the three tampering with evidence charges would be dropped. The judge would then decide her sentence.
6: In Northeast Ohio, there's new information about the 16-year-old who allegedly shot and killed his grandfather in Lorain Saturday morning. Tyler Madden of ONN affiliate WKYC-TV in Cleveland has that story.
8: The 16-year-old admitted to shooting and killing his grandfather, and investigators are attributing how they were able to pick him up so quickly with these flock license plate reading cameras. Now, once investigators arrived to the home, they found 60

0: 57-year-old Robert Lewis dead from a gunshot wound to the head. Detectives talked with witnesses who saw Lewis's car leaving the home.
1: In southeast Ohio, 19-year-old Amish man Samuel Huckstetler pleaded guilty to the murder of Rutland resident Rosanna Kinzinger last year. He was sentenced to life in prison without the possibility of parole. For the Ohio News Network, I'm Jay Fox.
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5: Your Skynet forecast for this afternoon. Partly sunny skies, a high of 87 degrees. For tonight, showers and thunderstorms are likely in the overnight hours with an overnight low of 70 degrees. Tuesday, partly sunny, a high of 81. For Wednesday, sunny and a high near 80 degrees. Thursday, sunshine and 83. For Skynet weather, I'm Kara Stallings, ESPN Radio, 1430 AM and 105.7 FM.
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7: I hate this about the NBA. I hate this. I hate that it's like, let's get our fingers out and let's start counting. One, two, nope, three is no good. Four is good, not good enough. Five, what about seven? What about nine? What about 16? I hate it. I hate this discourse so much. I hate that we are seeing something so refreshingly unbelievable that LeBron would join the Philadelphia 76ers. None of us saw this coming. Give us this gift of playing potentially like 15 or 18 like amazingly delicious matchups this year. Think of those games with Boston. Think of those games with the Lakers. Think of those games with the Cavs and the Knicks and the Heat and the Warriors. Like, oh my God, this is going to be amazing. And it's like, nope. He needs 2, 3, 7, 12, 37. Like, I hate this so much about the NBA that it's about counting championships. I don't want to be a part of it. I want to opt out. I'm done talking about it on this conversation. Thank you. Go ahead.
8: Wendy, fully opting out. Do you agree
9: with him? On live television, by the way.
8: On live TV.
9: Yeah.
10: What are we doing here?
8: Do you agree with him, though? Have we gone too far as the general public when it comes to our NBA superstars, where we only care about counting championships?
9: No, because LeBron is in the rarefied air where you're talking about the thinnest of margins that separate players in the hierarchy. So, No, I don't think it's jumping out of the window to talk about the possibility of him winning a championship in Philly.

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1: I'm Jay Fox on the Ohio News Network. In Columbus, Pammy May, the woman accused in the 2024 death of a child in her custody who was found dead in a sewer, was in court yesterday. ONN's Tracy Townsend has more.
2: We've learned she was found competent to stand trial, and she's been offered a plea deal. Our team's been covering this breaking news since February 14th, 2024, the day that Amber Alert went out for 5-year-old Darnell Taylor. The prosecution has offered her a plea deal. She would plead guilty to one count of aggravated murder and one count of abuse of a corpse. In exchange, the 3 tampering with evidence charges would be dropped. The judge would then decide her sentence.
1: In Northeast Ohio, there's new information about the 16-year-old who allegedly shot and killed his grandfather in Lorain Saturday morning. Tyler Madden of ONN affiliate WKYC-TV in Cleveland has that story.
3: The 16-year-old admitted to shooting and killing his grandfather, and investigators are attributing how they were able to pick him up so quickly with these license plate reading cameras. Now, once investigators arrived to the home, they found 67-year-old Robert Lewis dead from a gunshot wound to the head. Detectives talked with witnesses who saw Lewis's car leaving the home.
1: In Southeast Ohio, 19-year-old Amish man Samuel Hochstetler pleaded guilty to the murder of Rutland resident Rosanna Kinzinger last year. He was sentenced to life in prison without the possibility of parole. For the Ohio News Network, I'm Jay Fox.
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11: Characterized by repetitive and uncontrollable movements, and is caused by certain prescription mental health medications, such as antidepressants or antipsychotics. And it affects about 1 in 4 people who take certain prescription mental health medications. And some of the movements you might see, they're in your hands, your face, or torso, and it can impact a person's ability to eat, talk, or walk. Pretty scary there, man. I had a chance to spend time with a young lady.

0: last fall, is now facing various legal and legislative challenges, citing transparency and legality issues. The CDC added to Columbus over the weekend, and now three Epidemic Intelligence Service officers are now investigating the cyclosporiasis outbreak for the next 3 weeks. The parasitic infection has now encompassed 70 of Ohio's 88 counties, as the infection rate is nearing 3,000. While the issue was originally linked to iceberg lettuce, the Ohio Department of Health and the...
1: Your SkyNet forecast for this afternoon. Partly sunny skies, a high of 87 degrees. For tonight, showers and thunderstorms are likely in the overnight hours with an overnight low of 70 degrees. Tuesday, partly sunny, a high of 81. For Wednesday, sunny and a high near 80 degrees. Thursday, sunshine and 83. For SkyNet weather, I'm Kara Stallings, ESPN Radio, 1430 AM and 105.7 FM.
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6: Hasn't been all that humid.
7: So maybe we need the rain.
6: Dude, we got rain. You guys got rain yesterday. This is the difference, the microclimate between where I live outside Boston. I got that severe weather alert on my phone from campus security.
8: It was dumping yesterday.
7: It was, and there was lightning.
8: A lot of it.
7: Quick story. I had my car wasn't starting for like the, you know, I had to jump it every time I had to start it since I got back from the airport.
6: Uh-huh.
7: And so I had a car appointment at 3 p.m. The rain started at like 2:30. And in my head, I'm like, I'm going to need to jump this car in lightning, which I'm like, that's probably safe, but I can't miss this 3 p.m. So I went out there. I said, I did? I was in my car. I popped the trunk. I had everything ready. I waited for the lightning to happen, and I ran out and did it real quick.
8: Wow.
6: I thought you were going to say your car got struck by lightning and you didn't need to take it in because it started.
8: Yeah, I was going to say that would work.
6: On some
7: 80s movies. I didn't think about that.
6: Yeah, that's right. You know what? I don't know what it is about Bradley, about lovely Hartford's airport, Hartford Springfield's airport, but like my car was messed up after I parked there too for a trip. That's a coincidence. One more. If somebody else has that story.
8: Yeah.
6: You ever hear that story? That, and it wasn't Hartford, but like people used to steal airbags out of cars parked at the airport. Remember that scam? Because airbags were worth like, $1,000.
8: That's a real, like, back in the day, like when people used to steal cable.
6: Was it? Oh, but I don't know. Why are you looking at me? I got a letter once from Universal Music telling me to stop pirating music.
8: Wow.
6: They were like, this is your one warning. It was like a typed up letterhead. It was like, we've turned your internet off at Northwestern University. And we, it was basically like,
9: how
6: we can reach you.
9: How many songs did you download?
6: I don't know,
9: oh
6: man.
9: Oh my God.
7: How many songs? LimeWire guy?
6: How many songs did OAR have, dude? I don't know.
8: LimeWire.
6: Whatever was around in college. I was throwing Dispatch, The General. Like, I don't know, man. It was any classic white boy stuff in college I was downloading and Universal got all mad. Anyway.
7: Speaking of white boy stuff.
6: I was going to say, speaking of white boy music. If you're driving, keep one hand on the wheel and raise your other hand if you've heard of Noah Kahan. because I came in with a little bit of a hot head on the, there was a dude, you know what? I'm going to find him. He's on Twitter. So Noah Kahn, recording artist, stadium tours for, I think this is the second tour he's had where he's done that, because I know he had one in 2024, but he's going everywhere. And he was at Truist last night in Atlanta.
8: Yeah.
6: And sold it out. He's been selling out everywhere. He was at, where does NC State play football? What's that stadium called? You probably
8: Carter-Finley.
6: Carter-Finley. He sold out Carter-Finley.
8: Yep.
6: He's been getting some social media. That he kind of blew up on TikTok during the pandemic, and that's what kind of launched him. He'd been around New England for years before that. But I'm getting tired of it's like clout chasing in a negative way. I'm getting tired of the people who are tweeting and Instagramming, what is a Noah Kahn? Who is Noah? I've never heard of this guy.
8: Yeah.
6: Why is there a line outside my apartment? Because it's usually people who live near the venue.
8: Sure.
6: And then I came in here and I said that, and James was like, yeah, that was me, like 2 days ago. I didn't know who he was.
9: I didn't tweet at you, but yeah, no, I didn't. I had no idea who Noah Kahn was up until, I don't know, a few weeks ago.
8: Same.
9: Where he tweeted out about someone pooping in his concert and not going to the bathroom and just stomping it into the ground. So in my brain, I think of him as the poop guy. And then I saw it, and he was like at, he played at like Fenway. And I'm like, oh, so this guy's like huge. I had never heard of him up until that incident.
8: And I was also not aware of the poop incident. That was news to me this morning. But like, even as you sit here and say like, because I was also unfamiliar with him until like a few weeks ago, and I don't even know how I became familiar with who he was.
6: Yeah.
8: I think somebody I knew was at a show of his and I saw it on Instagram, maybe.
6: Was it me?
8: Possibly.
6: Possibly.
8: It might have been. But
6: or
8: like
6: Gary?
8: I would not have even like spelled his name the way he spells it.
6: Yeah, that's true.
8: I was completely unfamiliar with his game, his get down, all that.
6: All right. So ESPN Radio is presented by Progressive Insurance. 888-SAY-ESPN. I want to put the phone number out. 888-729-3776. Because I have something like this musically where I was just so late.
8: Yeah.
6: So late. Like, I raised my hand and I saw that Rufus Du Sol was playing Fenway and selling out Fenway, and people were going nuts for him. And I was like, what is this? It was so, it wasn't even that I'd heard it. And I was like, who is this before? I'd never heard one of their songs. Couldn't tell you. And that was earlier this year. So I'll raise my hand and cop to that.
8: Sure.
6: So call in with yours. It could be musically. It could be a movie. Something that's really popular that you were, it was just a total blind spot. What is your pop culture blind spot? What was it? And if you're an old head and you're like, I was walking by this movie theater in 1977 and I saw this space movie that was being advertised. The line was around the block. And it turned into Star Wars, whatever it is. Yeah. Call in with yours, 888-SAY-ESPN. That's 888-729-3776. And I'm going to put him on blast. This dude, Britt, B-R-I-T-T, the Battery Mayor is the Twitter handle. He lives near Truist, and he goes, some guy I've never heard of playing Truist tonight, and this is the line at 9 a.m. because people are lining up for merch or whatnot. And he gets 1,100 likes. It truly is peacocking in the worst way. It's look at me. I'm too cool to know what this thing is. Yeah. And I'm not saying he's doing this. Well, no, he did.
8: Yeah.
6: He did this. I'm not saying he is that guy, but he was that guy on Twitter with that. He's not the first one. People have been doing it this whole tour.
8: I have done this with other things. So like, in fact, this changed the way that I approach things that I am not familiar with. So I used to be somebody that was like, Game of Thrones, what's this dragon show all of you guys are obsessed about? It's stupid.
6: I was pretty late.
8: Without having given it a chance, anything like that. I was just like straight up dismissing it, which quite frankly is the dumbest thing that you can do. And I say this as someone that is guilty of doing it, but then I watched, because my mom was watching it, gave it a shot, and I'm like, this is awesome. And so listen, if you are somebody that sees something, a lot of people are into it, you don't know what it is, your first instinct should just not to be like, well, this is dumb, or this is lame, or like, why is everybody so excited about this? If enough people like raving about something, clearly there's something to it. It might still not be your squeeze.
6: Right.
8: But like, definitely don't be the bad vibes guy being like, well, why is everybody into this?
6: Okay, real talk, because this dovetails into something else we were talking about moments before the show. Mm-hmm. Love Island.
8: Yeah.
6: Love Island, for me, was a total blind spot until recently, a recent relationship. And I was like, and you were right away, you clocked it. You were like, hey, do you watch the U.S. version?
8: That's right.
6: Are you watching give me the analogy, because there's a U.K. version.
8: Yeah. So in my estimation, and this might be news to some of you listening, USA is G League. Okay.
6: Okay.
8: Love Island UK NBA in the 90s.
6: So not just NBA, NBA in its like golden era. Yes.

0: Golden era. Form. Like, yes, like if you have been hearing about Love Island, you're sick of hearing about it, all this kind of, Love Island UK season 5.
1: All right, moment.
0: Start there is G League. Okay?
1: Okay.
0: Love Island UK, NBA in the 90s.
1: So not just NBA, NBA in its like golden era.
0: Yes, golden era. Form. Like, yes, like if you have been hearing about Love Island, you're sick of hearing about it, all this kind of, Love Island UK season 5.

0: 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Sponsored by the Ohio History Connection, aired by the OAB and this station.
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9: An NBA franchise.
10: Yep.
9: And should he win a title, that would improve his GOAT case.
10: If nothing
9: and
10: else.
9: Some people, as is the way now, got at you on social media and let you know how they felt about it. Those were just randoms on social media. Did anybody... I can't even say blue check because that doesn't mean anything anymore.
10: Doesn't mean anything anymore.
9: But those were just, there's just folks, just consumers getting after you.
10: Didn't really check, you know. I like the debate and appreciate the engagement.
9: Mm-hmm. You embraced it.
10: Yeah.
9: You embraced debate.
10: That's
9: maybe.
10: Right. Yeah.
9: All right. So yesterday in an impromptu segment, because as we gear up for football season, and we're still a month away, at least in the NFL, maybe a little bit less than actually in college football. But as we gear up for football season, we've had a rank'em series on ESPN Radio about different aspects of the NFL coming up in about 29 minutes time. I have to rank the top five players who have the most pressure on them or the most under a microscope. I can't remember what it was, but I've put a lot of time into doing it.
10: Which, by the way, as we tee up what you're getting ready to go into here, mm-hmm. I do also want to note that you stumbled into this, remember, because the original poll yesterday, the original ranking yesterday, was not supposed to be the worst stadium.
9: Oh, no, you had
10: remember,
9: it.
10: I had the best.
9: Yeah.
10: And then we were like, hey, let's go worst.
9: And I was like, there's some bad ones, though.
10: Yeah.
9: And I was like, I bet I can come up with five.
10: Yeah.
9: So was there a lot of research into that? No. You had some great anecdotes, some great facts about Lambeau and about Arrowhead, which was obviously a bone that you just threw to James, but it was still nice. Like you put a lot of thought into it. And I was like, shoot from the hip. Here are the top five worst. And we got out on time at the end of the show. And I went 5-1.
10: Yeah.
9: Number five, Soldier Field, mm-hmm. because it's so bad and so out of the way, which is crazy because it's on the lake in Chicago, downtown. You can see downtown, but it's kind of tough to get to.
10: Yeah.
9: It's so bad that it's going to force the Bears to move to Indiana. So it had to make the list for me. Levi Stadium at number four. Levi is 45 minutes from San Francisco. It's in Santa Clara. So tough to get to for fans in the major media market of San Francisco.
10: Mm-hmm.
9: The sun absolutely cooks the fans. So there's no halo like SoFi has, or even like Hard Rock in Miami. I don't even know if they call it Hard Rock anymore. But that one, they've added to it. That's an old stadium.
10: They put a little over the top.
9: Put like a canopy around the upper deck. It's because they care about the fans. MetLife. MetLife is a carbon copy. It's like a cop. It's just a copy paste of the old Meadowlands.
10: It is a stadium.
9: It is. Congrats. It's a stadium. It's almost like they went for like a neo-Soviet look. Like they went for like

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7: I'm Jay Fox on the Ohio News Network. In Northeast Ohio, it was just over 1 month ago when a terrifying gas explosion in a Twinsburg Township neighborhood destroyed several homes. The natural gas blast leveled three homes and left three dozen damaged as well. All of this happening after a construction crew struck an underground utility line on Hiram Lane. Serious damage to homes there, along with debris still on the ground, but mainly in a fenced-in area. It will take many more months, if not longer, to rebuild. That blast has led to an ongoing safety probe by state regulators into the digging practices of contractors and underground utility companies. Residents across Northwest Ohio may notice increased nighttime activity from the Ohio Air National Guard's 180th Fighter Wing this week. ONN's Angela Ann has details.
8: The wing is scheduled to conduct nighttime training flights through Thursday, weather permitting. Residents may see or hear F-16 fighter jets taking off and landing until about 11 p.m. The training will also include the use of flares. The 180th said its training flights normally take place during daylight hours, but F-16 pilots and maintenance personnel must also conduct night operations as part of the readiness training. The 180th is Ohio's only F-16 fighter wing.
7: In Northeast Ohio, the Lake County Fair in Painesville opens today and runs through Sunday. For the Ohio News Network, I'm Jay Fox.
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0: this. 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We got two calls that we need to get to. Doc Nasty in Chapel Hill, 888-SAY-ESPN's the number. Your ick is what?
1: My call, guys. I appreciate it. Well, my ick is this, and it pertains to me, and it hits home. It's home because I'm a father of three daughters and I live in Chapel Hill. My ick is a 70-plus-year-old man dating a 20-something-year-old woman.
0: Got it. Got it. I think I know who you're talking about. I think I know just the guy.
2: I don't know.
0: I think I know just the guy. Doc Nasty, I appreciate that, buddy. I only have the one daughter, but I understand what you're understanding.
2: Yeah, I can see that, yeah.
0: Do that. Jamie, you're in Indiana. What's up, Jamie?
3: It's kind of a throwback to yesterday's show, but you guys were all put out about the baseball player that walks around barefoot everywhere. You're talking about how he's dragging stuff in on the bottom of his feet. What's the difference between the bottom of his feet being outside and the bottom of your shoes being outside?
0: So that wasn't us, but I understand what you're. I do understand what you're saying. Yeah, I get that.
2: Yeah.
0: I understand what. Yeah, you shoes inside, man, that tracks in more than people realize.
2: Yeah.
0: It really does. It's gross. It's on like the top five of my icks. Wait a minute. What? Top five? That's the top five music.
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5: Pack your coat. We're going to Buffalo. Bills Mafia. Come on. What more do I need to say?
2: SoFi Stadium, man. That one takes the cake for me.
4: To the top five defenses.
6: I have the Houston Texans as my number one defense.
7: The Houston Texans. Locked and loaded.
8: The Houston Texans defense. That thing is a monster.
9: They don't want to hit you. They want to embarrass you.
4: And everything in between. This is ESPN Radio's NFL Rankum. The top five players under the most heat.
0: And we can define heat however we want.
2: Yeah.
0: Like, we got some heat yesterday for our top five list.
2: Sure did.
0: We got some heat yesterday for our LeBron to Philly takes. So I defined this as, like, pressure. It's pressure adjacent. Okay? One of them I know you guys are going to have a problem with, and that's fine. But let's roll with it. It's 5-1. Let's start with number five.
4: Number five.
0: Let's go with Myles Garrett. Myles Garrett gets traded to the Rams. Myles Garrett doesn't owe the Rams anything. And yet, people are going to look at the contract. They're going to look at what the Rams gave up to get him. And they're going to look to Myles Garrett as the reason the Rams are borderline prohibitive Super Bowl favorites. It's not because of Matthew Stafford necessarily. It's not because of Davante Adams or Puka Nacua. We saw all of those pieces in concert last year, and it was just good enough to fall just short. Myles Garrett is the reason. And Myles Garrett enticing Aaron Donald out of retirement is the reason that the Rams are getting this Super Bowl buzz, and buzz becomes pressure as soon as week one kicks off.
2: I like that. I honestly would not have considered that, Randy, because, and the only reason is because I just assume he's going to wreck shop again.
0: But he has to.
2: Yeah, yeah.
0: And if the NFL sack record was just good enough to get dealt out of Cleveland, what's the new bar for Myles Garrett?
2: Yeah.
0: And so we're trying to think outside the bun. You know, we're trying to fourth meal this thing. Speaking of fourth, what's number four?
4: Number four.
0: Josh Allen. And you're like, doesn't he already have pressure? And how much more pressure could he possibly have? Hey, man, he's about to play in a stadium that is the house that Josh Allen built. And a lot of people look at Gillette Stadium like Tom Brady built that place. Nope. That was the house Drew Bledsoe built. It was built on the popularity and the strength of Robert Kraft's Patriots, of which Drew Bledsoe was the quarterback. We know what happened. He got hurt. The rest is history. Now, Josh Allen is the quarterback of record, and the resurgence of these Bills is squarely on Josh Allen's shoulders and increasingly sometimes on his legs. So Josh Allen carries the hopes. And low-key, high-key, do we like his receiver core? We don't know about DJ Moore. We don't know. DJ Moore is well-traveled now, and a well-traveled wide receiver is just good enough to be like Brandon Cooks.
2: Yeah.
0: Like, good for 1,000 yards. Is he good for, like, 1,700 yards? Because Josh Allen needs something. They need Josh Allen to run less. So there's pressure on Josh Allen, and I don't know if he has the resources.
2: Yeah, I'm with you on that. And it's funny because for so many years it was like, all right, well, they don't have a running game. They could run now, but I'm with you. Like, you would hope. Because what the best receivers he's had is Stephon Diggs, which Stephon still had a lot of great football in him when he was in Buffalo.
0: Yes, he did.
2: But still, they, you know, Gabe Davis is probably what the next best, unless I'm forgetting somebody.
0: Like, sure. You know, some, yeah, it's not. Yeah,
2: Keon Coleman didn't work out.
0: Keon Coleman hasn't worked out. Yeah. All right, let's get to number three.
4: Number three.
0: Jalen Hurts. Put up or shut up time. Last year, the numbers really bad. If you want to go second level, you want to go analytic, it's even worse.
2: Yeah.
0: You lose A.J. Brown, so maybe that distraction is gone. Maybe Saquon Barkley had his down year following a 2,000-yard season, which everybody has. So maybe you get more from Barkley, but you need more from Jalen Hurts. And the fact that Nick Sirianni hasn't been fired yet makes me think that if it was a Hurts v. Sirianni showdown and Hurts puts up more of a lackluster performance than he had last season, I wonder who wins that head-to-head. And the fact that it's even a question, I think, is an indictment of Hurts. There's pressure. There's heat this season in a city that is not afraid to point out your struggles.
2: No, and isn't it incredible that we are having this conversation not just about Jalen Hurts, but also Nick Sirianni for a team that won the Super Bowl, what, 2 years ago?
0: And it's been to two of them.
2: That's nuts.
0: Yeah, no, you're absolutely right. Speaking of two, number two.
10: Number two.
0: A.J. Brown. Isn't it interesting we have A.J. Brown right after Jalen Hurts? A.J. Brown's like, man, I didn't put up good numbers because my quarterback wasn't any good. Okay, here's a guy now in Drake May who a lot of people think should have won the Super Bowl. Or, well, hold on, the MVP,
2: yeah.
0: And then didn't get any protection in the Super Bowl.
2: Yes.
0: If you are going to put up numbers and prove that you are the top flight, belong in the conversation for best receiver in football season, if you're going to do that, this is your quarterback. You have no reason not to.
2: Yeah.
0: There's heat.
2: I think he's in for a monster year. I'll leave it at that.
0: I think he's not because I think the Patriots are really going to struggle.
2: Wow.
0: I don't think they've fixed the offensive line. They play a first-place schedule. Let's get to number one.
10: Number one.
0: Joe Burrow. Can you stay healthy? Joe Burrow, they have spent money and draft capital they've acquired to boost and beef up that defense. Seemingly that excuse, I know they haven't kicked it off yet, but that excuse is gone. There's no more like, yeah, but he doesn't have a defense. There's no more yeah, but in Cincinnati. For a guy that gets mentioned in the conversation for best quarterback in football, there's heat on Joe Burrow this season.
2: Interesting. I think I probably would have gone Lamar Jackson.
0: Lamar, I think, has a little bit of a shield from having a new head coach. If they struggle.
2: Yeah.
0: I don't know.
2: You what, man. As soon as that weather turns cold and we start looking at the playoffs, that's when the heat on Lamar gets turned up.
0: He'll need it. He will. That's a fair point. So, Burrow at number one, A.J. Brown at number two, Jalen Hurts at three, Josh Allen at four, Myles Garrett at five. We'll see what Torrey Smith has to say about that. He's Harry Lyles Jr. I'm Brady Scott. This has been ESPN Radio, the ESPN app. The Rich Eisen Show is next.
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16: I'm Kate Burdett on the Ohio News Network. In Southwest Ohio, a shoplifting incident turned into a police pursuit that crossed Interstate 75 and included an attempted carjacking. ONN's Amy Steigerwald has details.
17: Miami Township Police confirmed they were called to a Kroger early Monday morning when two men attempted to leave the store without paying. When the store management confronted them, they abandoned their cart and threw the items into a vehicle and fled. Police tracked them down and stopped them, but then the passenger fled on foot. The foot pursuit crossed I-75 in heavy traffic, and the suspect then jumped on the hood of a car and tried to carjack it. He fell off and was arrested. Both men now face charges.
16: In Northeast Ohio, a crash involving a semi-truck left a woman hospitalized. Dave Chodowski of ONN affiliate WKYC-TV in Cleveland reports.
18: A woman is in the hospital after a semi-truck crashed into her. This happened yesterday afternoon on Tyler Boulevard.
19: Your Skynet forecast for this afternoon will have sunshine, a few clouds around with a high of 82 degrees. Tonight, mostly clear skies with a low down to 61. Wednesday, sunny, a high near 80. Thursday, sunshine and 83. Friday, mostly sunny, 84. Saturday, a chance of showers or thunderstorms in the afternoon, mostly cloudy and 81. For Skynet weather, I'm Kara Stallings, ESPN Radio, 1430 AM and 105.7 FM.
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they didn't get any money this year, totally forgetting that their own first-round draft choice that they had coming into this calendar year, they flipped to Kansas City for one of the best back-end guys who will give the front-end guys an extra beat to go get the quarterback. And that guy group now includes the guy who will give the front-end guys an extra beat to go get the quarterback.

0: I'm happier.
1: Okay, very good. Thank you. Ladies and gentlemen, I'm always happy to see this man's face. He's a Pro Football Hall of Famer. He's Terrell Davis. Yeah. Look at you, TD.
2: TD,
1: look at you.
3: What's up, Rich?
1: Since when do you wear glasses?
3: I've gotten older. That's what happened.
1: Come on.
3: I can't see. So I have readers, man. I can't see, dude.
1: Hold on a minute. Let me look at us.
3: See, there you go.
1: Look at two handsome, bespectacled bald men. Look at us.
3: You know? Are you still, Rich, are you fully bald? What's going on out there, man? Why don't you just go ahead and take it all off, brother?
1: Oh, what do you mean? Take it all off.
3: Like, just take it off.
1: Like, man. You mean the sides and everything like that?
3: Yeah.
1: TD, you know Susie. That's a no-go. That's a no-fly zone. You know my wife. Come on now. That's just not going to happen. How are you doing? How are you?
3: Life's good. Raising my, we have three kids, man.
1: How old are they now?
3: Yeah, 15. My Jackson's 15. So boy, 13. Mm-hmm. Boy, Miles. My daughter, Dylan, she's 11.
1: Okay, we're right. What's behind you. 17, yeah. 15, the two boys, and 12, almost 13 is the daughter. Is your girl dad wrapped up, TD?
3: Oh, man.
1: It's
3: she got me.
4: Good afternoon, everyone. Welcome to the Bet365 Guardian, starting in about a half hour. Jim Rosenhaus along with you as we are about a half hour prior to the start of the first pitch of Game 1. A much better day weather-wise here in Cincinnati after the postponement last night. The Guardians and Reds will meet for the first of a three-game series, with Cleveland coming in two games back of the front-running White Sox now at the top of the American League Central Division. Cleveland a game over the 500 mark, while the Reds, they come in the National League Central six games under the 500 mark, but that's at the bottom of that highly competitive division. They are 16 games off the pace being set by the Milwaukee Brewers. Stay tuned. We'll have more to come after this.
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4: Welcome back to the Bet365 Guardians warm-up show. Guardians and Reds getting their series started here in Cincinnati this afternoon. When it comes to interleague play, Cleveland has had more success against the Reds than any other team. 79-65 is their record since interleague play began back in 1997. Stay tuned. We'll have more to come after this.
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2: Let's check the numbers in game one of the doubleheader this afternoon. Reds a pretty hefty favorite here. They're minus 160, and the total is 9. And off that winner on the Red Sox last night, let's go for another. I like the Twins tonight on the money line over KC.

That's a big pitching edge here. Taj Bradley with a 9-4 mark, including a great outing against the Guards his last time out. He's got a 3.63 ERA, and he averages 10 strikeouts per nine. They're minus 160, and the total is 9. And off that winner on the Red Sox last night, let's go for another. I like the Twins tonight on the money line over KC. That's a big pitching edge here. Taj Bradley with a 9-4 mark, including a great outing against the Guards.

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2: Welcome back to Guardians Warm Up. Time now for a minor league report with Will Huntington, Assistant Director of Player Development for the Guardians. And this week we're going to talk about the Hill City Howlers down in Lynchburg, Virginia, the single-A ball club for the Guardians, their first full season entry in the minor leagues. And Will, I know a lot of exciting players, very young team for the Carolina League, but why don't we start right behind the plate with Reiner Herrera, who had been out in Arizona and just carving up the Arizona League and now gets that full-season club. How has he transitioned to full-season baseball at a higher level?
3: Yeah, Rosie, obviously, like you mentioned with Reiner, the performance in Arizona, and not just the on-field performance, you know, 11 home runs, OPS well over 1,000 in 35 games, but the strides that we've seen him make as a hitter and behind the plate as a receiver, blocker, thrower have been things that we're really excited about. Reiner's also a guy that, you know, he is exceptionally professional in the way he goes about his work and the way he goes about his business. I think it'd be easy for a lot of guys to, you know, going back to the ACL for a second season, feel frustrated. And Reiner really didn't do that. He took it as a challenge, took it upon himself to continue to grow and work really closely with our staff in some of those areas. He's also a guy that, you know, a lot of things you look for in a catcher from a leadership teammate standpoint, he brings those to the table. It was really cool to kind of see and hear as he transitioned out to Hill City and got to work with the new pitching group. Some folks there told me that he was walking around with a little notebook, going up all the pitchers and kind of asking them what were they working on, what do they like to throw to, you know, in certain counts in certain spots. So really just kind of taking the catcher position in stride and really leaning into what it means to be a catcher and what it means to be a leader within a clubhouse. At the plate, you know, saw a little bit of, you know, as everyone does, there's a little bit of an adjustment period, but Reiner's, you know, quickly kind of flipped the switch here a little bit, started to hit for a little bit more power. He's, you know, he's a guy that the strengths of the offensive profile are, you know, plate discipline, making great swing decisions, and being able to, you know, hit the ball hard. We've already seen him start to, you know, rack up some extra base hits, continue to show a really strong walk rate, and that really mature approach to the plate. He's also, one last thing about him is, he's a really smart player, too, kind of that translates into, you know, when he's on the base. He's not a particularly fast player, but he has 13 stolen bases this year, which I think is a testament to his preparation, his work, and kind of his feel for the game.
2: So that's Reiner Herrera. A lot to like behind the plate out in Lynchburg. And a couple of infielders. Let's start with Dari Fernandez. We saw him get some time in Major League spring training games, and it seems like he's been playing every day. And what have you liked about his progress?
3: Yeah, it's been a really fun year to see the way Dari's grown, the way he's connected with our staff and worked with them. He's really talented. He's really exciting as a young player. But one of the things that I think really stands out in, you know, the time you're around Dari is the energy he brings, the way he's just a tireless worker, always wants to get better. It's a really cool thing to see out of a young player, especially seeing him hold that up throughout a long, you know, first full season, got out to Hill City a little bit last year. But seeing him kind of maintain that mentality over a long season is really cool. And on the field, he can really do things that few guys can do. He's a really exciting base runner. He's stealing a ton of bases. That's A, due to his speed, but also his preparation and his work at his base running. He's really toolsy. He can really throw. He's growing a ton as a shortstop and kind of coming into his own as a hitter as well. So there's a ton of room for him to continue to grow and improve, but we feel like he has the tools, the talent, and the makeup to really continue to grow into an exciting young player.
2: And you have another infielder there that I know that you're excited about, and Gabriel Rodriguez. What's been happening with him as he gets adjusted to the level of play?
3: Yeah, so Gabby's another guy we're really excited to see get out and, you know, make the jump to low-A baseball. Obviously, unfortunately, early in the season, slid into a base, injured his hand, and missed some time. But we've gotten to see him transition back out to Hill City here in the last couple months. And he's got a very polished young player. Continue to feel like there's room for him to get stronger. But there's, you know, really polished, mature approach, really strong bat-to-ball skills. He's got going to be a consistent on-base threat and then a smart base runner once he's on base. You see him take batting practice. I think there's a little bit more power in the tank. And so we feel there's more power on the way for him. He's also just a really, you know, smart, polished shortstop. Good internal clock, good feel for the game, bit of a leader on the field, which is really cool to see for a player that age. And a guy who really does care about his teammates. You share a dugout with those guys and you get to

0: see Gabby cheering for his teammates and those sorts of things. So it's pretty cool to see for a player that age.
1: 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Stay with us. We'll have more to come after this.
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1: 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The Guardians and the Reds getting ready for the first of a day-night doubleheader, the first game of three between these two clubs. And let's check in with the Northeast Ohio weather forecast with our friends at WKYC. 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
15: A mix of clouds and sun the remainder of our Tuesday as the cold front continues to slide down towards the south. We've got a decent breeze that's blowing in the drier air. We're in the upper 70s for highs. Tonight, the breeze continues, partly cloudy. We're back down into the 60s and a gorgeous day tomorrow. Sunshine, some clouds out towards the east, lower humidity. Still breezy. We're in the mid-70s for highs on Wednesday. From the 3 News Weather Center, I'm Senior Meteorologist Matt Wintz.
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1: Hi again, everybody. This is Tom Hamilton. Welcome. It's the Manager Show. The Manager Show brought to you by KeyBank. Today, a day-night doubleheader here in Cincinnati after last night's ball game was washed out. And voter here before game one today. Just wanted to touch a little bit about the offense because outside of the seven home runs against Minnesota a week ago, it's really been a struggle. And has there been anything in particular that you see that is correctable?
20: Yeah, I mean, I think if you zoom out and you look at the last week, you know, we scored 13 runs on Monday, we score five more on Tuesday, or whatever days of the week it was. I can't remember, folks. It's been a long week, but you know, we put up some runs and then we ran into four very good arms in a row. And what can happen when you're facing these good arms is it can get us in between. I think when we're at our best, we're committing to hitting the fastball back up the middle. And that allows us to hit some off speed as well. And I thought we were just kind of lived in between this weekend. And there's some good arms that can get you to do that. But there's definitely some ways where we can get more convicted in our plan. And we're working to do that consistently every day.
1: Have you seen the club try to get too pull happy?
20: I don't think so. I think what you see sometimes is with hitters, particularly young hitters, but all hitters, as soon as you maybe go a game or two without getting a hit, we tend to go, as I'm saying we as in hitters, we tend to go to this, well, if I can just pull something into right field as a lefty or pull something into left field as a righty, that'll get me going. Instead of sticking to your plan, sticking to your process, which is the middle of the field has the most room. That's where the most space is. Because at the end of the day, you cannot control whether or not you get a hit. All you can control is swinging at a good pitch and hitting it hard. And then there's seven really good athletes that are running it down. So you can do everything right and go 0 for 4 on any given night. So sometimes it may look like we get a little pull happy. I don't think we are, but that definitely happens from time to time.
1: Voter, take us back to when you were a player. It's not that long ago, but let's talk about your early years. Everyone has a plan when they leave the on-deck circle. How long does it take before you're really committed to that plan in the batter's box? Because that guy on the mound can change your mind in a hurry.
20: Yeah, you have to be super convicted. It's really easy to go up there with a good plan, and then pitch number one happens, and it's completely opposite of what you think might happen, and then your mind starts to go, uh-oh, what if he does this? What if he does that? And you start to get into this spiral of the what-ifs game, and that takes your focus off of what you're trying to do, and that's be ready to hit a fastball. At the end of the day, to stay in the big leagues, you have to be able to hit a fastball. And sometimes as a hitter, what you do is you think your way into something else, and it gets you in between. It gets you a little bit late, gets you a little bit tight. When you're at your best, you're relaxed, you're ready to go, and you're on time for that guy's best fastball.
1: Was there a turning point for you as a hitter?
20: I think it goes in stretches. You know, I mean, I think I can only speak to my own experience. I had some stretches and years where I was really good, and then I had some stretches where I was really bad. And I think it all comes down to your mental approach to it, because it's not your swing, it's not your mechanics. Those things don't help you at 7 o'clock. We work all day at dialing in our swings, at getting our mechanics where they need to be, which is super important. But once you go out for the game, you have what you have that night. Now it's time to go compete, because it's a one-on-one battle between you and that pitcher, and they have all the odds in their favor, and you just have to go out there and try and get a good pitch. And you know, it's like I tell our guys all the time, and we rarely strike out on strike three. We strike out when we foul off strike one or we foul off strike two. That was the good pitch to hit because we weren't ready for it. So we got to be ready every pitch. We got to be ready to go, and it's going to be no different against Chase Burns.
1: Eddie Murray used to have a theory, and he was a pretty good hitter since he hit 3,000 career hits, 500 home runs, and that was, when you get your pitch to hit, it's not that you hit a home run. You've got to put that pitch in play. Do you agree to that?
20: 100%. And we're not always going to hit home runs. I mean, you know, I say all the time, you know, if you have a great home run year, it's 35 or 40 home runs. Well, you're going to get 650 plate appearances. I'm not a mathematician by any means, but that's fewer than 10% of your at-bats are going to end in a home run. We're not trying to hit home runs. Pitchers throw home runs. what happens is that when you get your pitch, whether that's a fastball away, a fastball in, fastball middle, or a hanging breaking ball, we have to move that pitch forward. And so I would agree with Eddie Murray, and he was 25 times the hitter I was, but you got to be ready for your pitch.
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1: 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It's the Bet365 Guardians warm-up show. We are in Cincinnati, and it's time for the pitching matchup. Slade Ciccone for the Guardians, 4-7 on the season, an earned run average of 4.60. He made his first start as a Cleveland Guardian against these same Reds last May and pitched well over five innings in a loss, allowing just three runs, and he is winless in five career appearances against the Reds. He'll be opposed by an all-star right-hander, Chase Burns. What a start to his season. 12-1, an earned run average of 2.42. This young right-hander will face the Guardians for the first time. That's your pitching matchup. That'll do it for Guardians warm-up. Stay tuned. Starting lineups and first pitch come your way next.
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6: Good afternoon once again, everyone. 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First for the Guardians and manager Stephen Vogt. Leading things off, Stephen Kwan, the left fielder. Jose Ramirez at third base, bats second. Chase DeLauder, the designated hitter, bats third. Travis Bazzana, the second baseman, will hit cleanup. Brian Rocchio at shortstop hits fifth. Kyle Manzardo, the first baseman, bats sixth. Angel Martinez in right field hits seventh. Batting eighth, doing the catching, it's Patrick Bailey. And Petey Halpin, the center fielder, will hit ninth. On the mound today for the Guardians, it's right-hander Slade Ciccone. Now for the Reds and manager Terry Francona, leading things off, Eli De La Cruz, the shortstop. Sal Stewart at first base, bats second. J.J. Blade in right field hits third. Eugenio Suarez, the third baseman, bats cleanup. Nathaniel Lowe, the designated hitter, bats fifth. Tyler Stevenson does the catching. He'll hit sixth. Dane Myers in center field bats seventh. Edwin Arroyo, the second baseman, will hit eighth. And batting ninth in left field, T.J. Friedel. On the mound, it's right-hander Chase Burns. Those are your starting lineups. Now stay tuned when we return. Tom Hamilton has today's first pitch on the Cleveland Clinic Radio Network.
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From the Great American Ballpark in downtown Cincinnati, Ohio, it is game number one of this day-night doubleheader and game number 108 of the 2026 campaign. Hi again, everybody. This is Tom Hamilton along with Jim Rosenhaus. We've got Dave Abbott with us here in the booth on the banks of the Ohio River and on the shores of Lake Erie. We've got Brian Motze. Lots of water between Brian and Dave. And we are ready for a game that won't feature any water here today. We did have a vicious storm blow here through last night, but as always is the case, so unpredictable. They called the game, scheduled this day-night doubleheader, and then it never rained the rest of the night. But how do you know that? It's just so hard to try to be a meteorologist and try to figure out what kind of weather you may or may not get the rest of the evening. And so we will play this game under threatening skies, but we're told we're good to go as far as precip is concerned today. It is hot, it is muggy, but that's the way it always is when you're in these river towns in the months of July and August. If you're in Pittsburgh or St. Louis or in this case Cincinnati, you get a lot of heat, you get a lot of humidity as we have the Ohio River flowing beyond this ballpark in right and center field. We don't see the river as much as we once did when this ballpark opened up. They've enclosed it, it seems like, each and every year a little bit more. Still a beautiful ballpark, and a Great American Ballpark is a ballpark that opened up in 2003, and this ballpark seats right around 40,000. You have a double deck affair out in left and left center, a single deck out in right and right center, and then three decks from foul pole to home plate to foul pole. All red seats here in Cincinnati. Ballpark seats a little over 42,000. It's hot and humid today, and what little breeze we have is blowing out. This is one of the most hitter and homer friendly parks in baseball. It'll play even smaller on a day like today. The dimensions, 328 down the left field line, 379 to left center, 404 to dead center, only 370 to right center, 325 down the right field line. The wall is 8 feet high in right, right center, and center. And then in left and left center, the wall is 12 feet high. And if you talk to a pitcher, they will tell you the dimensions I just gave to you are all lies. They all think the dimensions are much smaller in this ballpark. As I mentioned, one of the great home run parks in all of baseball. But good luck hitting home runs off the guy. Cleveland will face today one of the best young pitchers in the game, Chase Burns. He came in the same draft 2 years ago. Cleveland took Travis Bezerra.

0: Sana, number one. And Cincinnati grabbed Chase Burns, number two. And they will face off against each other here today. Cleveland comes in 54-53, second place in the American League Central, two games in back of the White Sox. Cincinnati's in last in the National League Central, 16 games out of first, a record of 49-55. Umpires today, Alfonso Marquez, the crew chief, will call the balls and strikes. Minor leaguer, Steven Jashinski at first, Lance Barrett at second, Malachi Moore at third. Chase Burns, he's primarily a two-pitch guy, fastball and slider. He'll throw an occasional changeup, but 94% of his pitches are either fastballs or sliders. Upper 90s fastball, low 90s slider, and a low 90s changeup. Stephen Kwan will lead it off. He'll be one of nine left-handed bats in the lineup. The wind-end, today's first pitch is high, ball one, and we're underway in Cincinnati. 84 muggy degrees here in the Queen City. Now the kick and the 1-0 pitch, and it's in there to even the count. Burns facing Cleveland for the first time in his young career. He's been in the major leagues all of this season and part of 2025. Now the 1-1. And Kwan fouling it off third base side. And the count 1-2. Chase Burns. A 12-1 record. A 2.42 ERA. The kick and delivery. And he missed down and in with a slider. And the count 2-2. Burns is making his 20th start. No complete games. Six innings a start. 10 strikeouts. 3 walks per 9. Opposition batting just 204. The pitch, and it's swung on, a weak chopper to third. Backhanded by Suarez, throws over. And Stephen Kwan batting 403 in the month of July is retired to start game one of this day-night doubleheader. Not quite sure why it's a day-night doubleheader, because literally in the ballpark right now, hundreds of fans. Jose Ramirez, switch hitter, batting left-handed at third base. 3-16 since coming off the injured list. Jose takes a heater. It's a strike, 97 miles per hour. Burns falls off a little bit to the first base side of the mound. Into the wind, here it comes. And it's swung on and missed. Boy, that is an unhittable 91-mile-an-hour slider. I mean, this guy's got a chance to throw a no-hitter every time he toes the rubber. His stuff is electric. The kick and delivery, and a check on a slider down and in didn't go. 1-2 the count. I mean, Burns, with a record of 12-1, folks, his only loss was against the Angels on April 10th. Now the pitch. And it's swung and ripped towards second into right center, a base hit. Jose Ramirez, he was able to time up that heater and lines a 98-mile-an-hour fastball into the gap in right center. And that'll bring up the DH, Chase DeLauder. Well, the good news for Cleveland, with their struggles all season long against the changeup, Burns doesn't throw many. Only 6% of his pitches are changeups. The rest, fastball sliders. DeLauder DHing in game one. Throw to first and nearly picked him off. Hosey just did dive back safely. Wow, that was close. Ramirez leads Cleveland with 24 steals. He's only been caught two times. Reds deciding if they want to challenge the call, elect not to. DeLauder, since coming back from his broken rib, in 23 games, hitting .333, 4 homers, 16 RBIs. He checks the swing, fouling it back, strike one. T.J. Friedl in left. The center fielder is Dane Myers, J.J. Blade in right. Sal Stewart at first. Edwin Arroyo at second. Ellie De La Cruz at short. Eugenio Suarez at third. The catcher, Tyler Stevenson. Now the pitch, and he grounds one in the hole right side, off the glove of Arroyo, and into first safely is DeLauder. Arroyo, the second baseman, moving toward first or to his left in the hole, got a glove on it, didn't play it cleanly, and we'll see what the official score says. Right now, Cleveland, runners first and second, one down, and that'll bring up Travis Bazzana. Travis Bazzana, the number one pick in the draft. Chase Burns, the number two pick in the draft 2 years ago. The pitch, check swing, ground ball, foul. Off to the third base side, strike one. According to the massive video board above the bleachers in left field, Cleveland has scored three runs this inning. Interesting. The pitch. And a check on a slider down low didn't go. And the count 1-1. The scoreboards are not working. They've got another massive one above the seats in right center. Same thing. Cleveland leads the game 8-3 on that one. That pitch down and in. So the count is two balls and a strike on Travis Bazzana. Batting 181 over the last 27 games, hitting cleanup today. Cleveland with a threat going here in the first. The set, the look back at second, the pitch, and a check swing through him, another slider. And he went around on the appeal at third, says Malachi Moore. Bazzana can't believe it. Now the 2-2, and before it's made a turn, but no throw. By the way, on Chase DeLauder's ground ball, they're charging Arroyo with an error. Burns is ready, hands belt high. The 2-2. Down low, ball 3-2. Boy, he's throwing a lot of sliders here in the first inning to Cleveland batters. You don't think these two guys know where they were in the draft 2 years ago? You betcha they do. Payoff pitch. Swung on, fouled right side by first base coach Sandy Alomar Jr. Rougi Odor coaching at third. Here in game one, Cleveland. The all-gray road uniforms, navy blue, red trim. Reds in the all-white home uniforms with a red trim. No score first inning. Two on, one out. Again, the pitch. And he struck him out looking, and Bazzana challenges the backdoor slider that was called strike three. And the verdict is ball four outside. Great challenge by Bazzana. And the bases are loaded. That barely missed being strike three. And Cleveland's loaded them up in the first. Now, we all know the struggles the Guardians had this weekend. Shutout Saturday and Sunday in St. Pete. You have an opportunity in the first inning against this guy. You better capitalize. Infield back, Brian Rocchio batting left-handed, cuts and misses. Came with a slider. Rocchio batting 268, 9 homers, 49 RBIs. Guardians all over the joint. One out, no score. The pitch, and it's down and away. Another slider. So back to the windup is Chase Burns. Goes to the rosin bag, tosses it to the back of the mound. Outfield, medium deep, straightaway. Infield pull to the right, but double play depth. The kick and the pitch, and it's swung on, and a shallow fly to center. Myers charging in, makes the catch, and nobody can move up. So the bases stay loaded. Now there are two men out for Kyle Manzardo. Now, if you let Chase Burns off the hook here in the first inning, you literally may not get another chance to score the rest of the day against him. He's that good, folks. You look at Chase Burns, how good is he? Chase Burns, 16 of his starts, he's given up two runs or fewer. 16. The pitch. Mansardo takes a strike. There have been only three starts Chase Burns has made this year where he gave up more than two runs. Folks, that's unbelievable for a rookie. Now the windup. Now the pitch. And it's swung on, fouled right side, out of play. And Mansardo in the hole, 0-2. Another struggling Guardian, batting 120 over the last 16 games. Ramirez at third, DeLauder at second, Bazzana at first, two down in the first. Game one, no score yet. Burns into the wind, the 0-2 pitch. Down low, a slider, one ball, two strikes. Well, Chase Burns has made 24 pitches already. And obviously, they really watch his pitch count. And he's going to come up against an innings limit in the not-too-distant future. The pitch, and it's pulled foul by Sandy Alomar. And the count stays 1-2. This is a guy, Chase Burns, who appeared in 13 games last year when the Reds called him up in his first pro season. Word is probably 40 innings left for Burns this year in that area. The pitch, and it's fouled back. So Cleveland's really making Burns work. That's all fine and dandy, but this is a results business. You've got to get some runs off of him. That's great. You make him work, but you have to score some runs. End of the motion. The 1-2. Up and in. Check swing on the fastball. He said, I got hit by the pitch. I think it's going to be called a either a hit by pitch or a glanced off the bat. Nope, hit by pitch. A run will score. I bet the Reds challenged this, baby. It was a check swing on a pitch up and in. Mansardo pointed to his wrist area. Tito wants to challenge this call. You wonder, did it hit the bat or did it hit the hand? Does not look like it hit the bat on the replay that we saw. We'll see what New York thinks. Right now it's 1-0 Cleveland.
1: Correction, Cincinnati.
0: Base is still loaded because Mansardo hit by the pitch headed to first. 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Also, first four innings, it's the Conrad Score 4, win 4 new tires. 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This could be a very tough pitch to overturn because if it did hit Mansardo, it nicked him. And I don't know if any camera replay will give New York any clear, concise view. And again, the only way you can get the call overturned is if they have really indisputable evidence in the replay center in New York. And usually the longer these things take to review, the longer it goes, the more the call is usually not changed. But we'll see. Angel Martinez will be the 7th man to bat if this call stands.
1: After review, the call is overturned. It is not a hit by pitch, and the count is 2-2.
0: Like I was saying, the longer this goes, the call is normally overturned.
2: They got us again.
0: It's unbelievable. Well, good challenge by Tito and the Reds. And so Mansardo goes back to work. The scoreboard, which doesn't work. If it did, it would still go 0-0. It's no longer 1-0 Cleveland. The count is 2-2 on Mansardo. The bases are loaded. Two down, first inning, no score yet. Well, a grand slam here by Kyle Mansardo would give Kathy Cooney of South Euclid 4 Bridgestone tires from the great folks at Conrad's. Mansardo, a little extra time. He climbs back in. Here is pitch number 28. And he pops it upstairs foul. Now, this has got to be disconcerting for the Reds that Burns, who, again, they're going to be very

0: Be careful with him, his pitch count, his innings this year, and he's going to make at least 29 pitches. The next one, swung on and hammered to deep right, away, back and gone. A grand slam to right by Kyle Mansardo. And the best replay challenge that was ever overturned in the history of the Cleveland Guardians. Instead of it being 1-0 Cleveland, 4-0 Cleveland on Kyle Manzardo's first grand slam of the year. Cleveland's fourth grand slam as a team. Manzardo's team-high 12th homer, giving him 36 RBIs. 4-0 Cleveland. Here's Angel Martinez taking high, ball one. Switch hitter in right field. Manzardo got a slider right over the middle of the plate, and he did not miss it. Burns the kick and the pitch, and it's fouled off to the right. And what's really got to be worrying for Tito Francona and the Reds, in the second game today, they're starting a relief pitcher. Here's the kick and the pitch, and it's waved at. Martinez now down in the count 1-2. And boy, if they have to go to the bullpen early here in game one, that could be disaster. But here we are, pitch number 33 from Chase Burns to Angel Martinez. And it's in there, strike three called. The inning is over. But Kyle Manzardo did not let Chase Burns get off the hook. His grand slam to right puts Cleveland on top. 4-0 as the Reds come to bat.
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0: Slade Ciccone with a 4-0 lead. Ellie Dela Cruz leads it off. The switch hitting shortstop takes low, ball one. Dela Cruz batting 278, 18 homers, 47 RBIs, team high 18 steals. Ciccone from the set. He fires, and it's in there, a strike to even the count. Ciccone, three kinds of fastballs, four-seamer, two-seamer, cutter, also the curve and the slider. He's dabbled with a split finger. 4-0 Cleveland, outfield deep toward right. You almost have to play everybody deep in this ballpark. Now the pitch. And it's swung on, hit in the air, deep right field. Martinez on the track. He will make the catch. I mean, Dela Cruz didn't even get close to all of it, and it got to the warning track in right. That'll bring up

Sal Stewart. Boy, is this guy a good-looking rookie and maybe the National League Rookie of the Year. He has become an all-star in his rookie campaign, batting .253, leads the club 21 homers, leads RBI 76, and he takes a called strike. Now the pitch in the dirt. Stephen Kwan in left, Petey Halpin patrol center, Angel Martinez in right, Kyle Manzardo at first, Travis Pezzana at second, Brian Rocchio at short, Jose Ramirez at third, and Patrick Bailey catching. It's a big first inning for Slade Ciccone. He needs to come out here, throw up a zero as the pitch swung on, fouled back, and Stewart's bat sails over the head of the Reds' third base coach, who goes and retrieves it in foul territory down the left field line. Willie Harris coaches third for Tito. Colin Cowgill, the coach at first. Slade Ciccone, in five career starts against the Reds, 0-3, ERA 4.05. 4-0 Cleveland, first inning. Outfield deep, but they play Stewart as if he were a left-handed pull hitter. Way around toward right. And he takes up and in. 2-2 the count. 97 miles an hour from Slade Ciccone, whose last outing as the right-hander from Miami lets it fly. And it's pulled foul, third base side. Count stays 2-2. He took the loss against Minnesota 6 days ago in Cleveland. He had a rough outing. Gave up 7 runs in 4 2/3, although 4 of the runs were unearned. Now the 2-2. Swung on, trilled to deep right, but foul into the seats. Cleveland with a 4-0 lead on Kyle Manzardo's first Major League Grand Slam. And he tattooed it to right. Now the pitch. Down low. Full count.

0: clouds all around the ballpark. It's hot. It's humid. The pitch. And it's hit in the air. Foul off to the right. We'll do it again at 3-2. Now they've got the video boards working here at Great American Ballpark. They are really beautiful video boards. Those are upgrades. Man, they're crystal clear. It's amazing how quickly these video boards become obsolete as far as clarity. The 3-2 pitch. Swung on, popped him up foul, first base side. Manzardo gives it a chase, but it's into the fourth row. Still a full count. And Slade Ciccone is going to make at least 10 pitches to Sal Stewart. Stewart was a first-round pick 4 years ago. We saw him in Goodyear, and Tito at the time was raving about him. And the kids lived up to it. Again, the 3-2 pitch. Curveball and a knee buckler. Called ball.
1: Called the ball.
0: Challenged by Patrick Bailey. Boy, that looked like a strike from up here, but who knows? We'll see what the video board says. It's a ball.
1: Call confirmed.
0: So, Slade Ciccone walks Sal Stewart. Cleveland 1-for-2 in challenges, and we're only in the first inning. Here's J.J. Blade, left-handed hitter in right field. Got off to a great start this year, but he's really cooled off, hitting 234, 17 homers, 44 runs batted in.

0: Outfield, deep toward right. The pitch. And it's on the outside corner, a strike. Early in the year, Blade was murdering pitches middle in. And since that adjustment's been made by pitchers to go away, Blade has struggled. He pops this one foul out of play to the right. And an 0-2 count. Boy, this guy came out of Vanderbilt and was the fourth pick of the entire first round by the Miami Marlins in 2019, but he's bounced around. Miami, Oakland, Cincinnati, back and forth to the minors a lot. The pitch, down and away. One ball, two strikes. Now the board's not working again. Game one, 4-0 Cleveland, first inning. The pitch, and it's hit high in the air, fairly deep left, playable for Kwan. He's drifting toward the line, grabbing it. And Blade's out number two, and that's the scouting report. Pitch Blade away. That's what Ciccone did, and he got a routine fly out to left. Here's Eugenio Suarez, right-handed hitter at third base. A 207 average, 14 homers, 39 RBIs. Reds suffered a really serious loss to their lineup. The pitch, and it's ripped foul down the right side. Spencer Steer, one of those right-handed batters that can play anywhere. He could be out quite a while. He tore the sheath in his wrist. That sheath covers the tendon. And that could eventually lead to surgery. The pitch, fouled at the plate, 0-2. I just remember that happened to Nomar Garcia-Parra when he was one of the great shortstops in baseball, had to have surgery. He was never the same hitter after that. And you hope that's not the case for Spencer Steer.
1: So much of it's in the wrists and the hands, and you suffer an injury there. And we've seen the results before.
0: 4-0 Cleveland, Reds batting, two down, runner at first, Suarez awaiting the 0-2 pitch. Ciccone lets it rip, and a check swing down and away, 2-2. Suarez might be a guy you could trade for. The Reds have not had the year they anticipated, made the playoffs last year. So if they're going to trade anybody, it'll be guys that are basically rentals. The pitch, up and in, full count. Boy, Ciccone with a 4-0 lead is not throwing many strikes here in inning number one. And he's going to make his 22nd pitch of the inning. Stewart will be off at first. Here it comes. And it's hit on a line to right, but right at Martinez. 4-0. Cleveland with the lead as Slade Ciccone throws up a zero. We've played one in the Cleveland Clinic Radio Network.
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fastballs, 16 sliders. Manzardo hit a slider for the grand slam to right. The next pitch, Bailey pops it up into the seats behind the plate. 0-2. Patrick Bailey batting 200 on the year, but batting about 100 points better for Cleveland than he did for San Francisco. Five homers, 19 RBIs. Switch hitter batting left-handed, the pitch. And he pops this one up. Playable, foul ground, behind home plate, caught by the catcher, Stevenson. That'll bring up Petey Helpin, hitless in his last 12 at-bats. When the Guardians do win, Northeast Ohio Ford dealers donate $500 to Cleveland Guardians charities for youth sports in the city. Helpin, the California native, grew up in the San Mateo area. That's south of San Francisco as he checks on a slider down in the dirt, ball one. Chase Burns started his career at Tennessee, transferred to Wake Forest. The pitch hits sharply into right field, a base hit. Cleveland's third, and Helpin breaks the 0-for-12 skid. Now top of the order, and Stephen Kwan. Burns pitched for 2 years at Tennessee. A sophomore year, he was ticked off when he got taken out of the rotation, put in the bullpen because he couldn't throw strikes. And so he then transferred. He left that juggernaut of a program to go to Wake Forest. Stephen Kwan taking a strike. Wake Forest is considered maybe the best university in the country for developing college pitching. They have everything at Wake Forest analytically and technically and mechanically speaking that Major League clubs has. The pitch. In the dirt, it kicks away from Stevenson to the backstop. Wild pitch puts Petey Helpin at second. 4-0 Cleveland. Runner at second base now with one down in the second. And so if you're going to leave the kind of program you have at Tennessee and you're a pitcher, well, then Wake Forest is the place to go. And you talk to scouts, they will tell you Wake Forest did an incredible job refining the delivery of Chase Burns and getting him to throw strikes consistently. The pitch swung on, line to center field. It'll get down for a hit. Petey Helpin will stop right there at third, and Stephen Kwan has collected Cleveland's fourth hit. Runners now at the corners. One down with Cleveland trying to add to a 4-0 lead, and Jose Ramirez to the plate. It's incredible, though. Chase Burns goes to Wake Forest, has a phenomenal junior year, and that's the same year Tennessee wins the national championship, and they win it without Chase Burns. Here's Jose, single his first time up. Infield back, he takes a slider down and in, ball one. And then Chase Burns, after 1 year at Wake Forest, became the second pick in the draft of 2024 after Travis Pizzano. Now the 1-0 pitch, and it's in the dirt. Nice block by Stevenson. That might have been the first changeup we have seen from Chase Burns, which may tell you that he doesn't have the feel that he normally has for a slider today. Infield double play depth, except Suarez at the grass at third. Ramirez takes the slider in near the thigh, and he's sitting 3-0, and he will be wailing away here if it's in his nitro zone. Boy, the Reds outfield isn't as deep as you would expect for Jose Ramirez. Here's the 3-0, and he took it. It's a called strike on a slider. Nicked the inside corner with it. 3-1. Kwan at first, Helpin at third. 4-0 Cleveland. Now the 3-1 pitch. Runner goes, pitch is hit in the air, medium deep right. Blade coming in to grab it. Helpin is tagging. Helpin starts home, puts the brakes on. Blade with a good arm. Got the throw to the plate. And Helpin wisely stopped and went back to

0: third, and Ramirez doesn't get that run in from third, and that happened in the first. Then with two down, Kyle Mansardo unloaded a grand slam. Now it's up to Chase DeLauder. Runners first and third, two down. DeLauder reached on an error in the first inning by the second baseman, making all of the runs unearned. The pitch, and it's a touch high. Ball one, 96 miles per hour on the fastball. So his velocity is down a little bit, too. He's normally sitting 98. Burns sets. He fires to first, and diving back is Kwan. You got to remember now, Burns was a pro last year for the first time. And he pitched A-ball, double-A, triple-A, and then with the Reds. But he only pitched 66 innings. Runner goes, pitch is swung on a miss, throw to second, head first slide, tag not in time. Hilpin stayed at third, Kwan with his eighth steal. So now second and third are occupied with two down, and Cleveland up 4-0. So, again, only 66 innings for Chase Burns last year, and he's already at 109 innings this year. Now the wind and pitch, and he took a strike, 1-2. So there is some thought here that soon the Reds, who want him to pitch all year, will start having starts of 2 innings, 3 innings. Keep him pitching all year, but really monitor the workload. The 1-2. Swung on a weak bouncer to the second baseman. Shoulder high hop handled by Arroyo. And he throws out DeLauder. Boy, Cleveland at first and third with one out. They don't add to their 4-0 lead here in the middle of the second.
1: Swung on. Here's a high fly ball. Launched to right field. Home run, Jose Ramirez.
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0: For nothing Cleveland as Nathaniel Lowe, the left-handed hitting DH, opens the Reds second. Slade Ciccone's pitch, and it's in there, strike. One thing about the Great American Ballpark, 4-0 leads can go in the blink of an eye. One of those parks that you never have enough runs. The 0-1 pitch waved at 0-2. But these two ball clubs are among the two worst offensive teams in all of baseball. Both have had very, very similar struggles. Cincinnati, the worst in baseball, hitting .215 with men in scoring position. Cleveland, the third worst when it comes to hitting with men in scoring position. Now the 0-2, up high, 1-2. Both teams average 4 runs a game. Now the set. Now the 1-2. In tight. They both have the lowest team batting average in all of baseball. Now the 2-2. Fouled off to the left. So a lot of offensive struggles. Now the biggest separator, Cleveland's bullpen is massively better than the Reds' bullpen. Cleveland's bullpen is better than most bullpens in baseball. 4-0 Cleveland, second inning. The 2-2 to Lowe, and he fouled it back. Get a feeling that this game will not finish 4-0?
10: Nope. Yes, I do get that feeling. And just the weather day, it just feels like everything's going to carry. That first shot from De La Cruz in the first inning told a story.
0: Now the 2-2 delivery, and it's hit in the air to left, but shallow. Stephen Kwan jogging in. He'll make the catch. Yeah, this ballpark, I mean, hitters salivate when they know they're coming to Cincinnati to hit in this ballpark. Here's Tyler Stevenson. There's a lot of talk he could be traded because he's on the final year of his deal. And teams are always looking for catching. Right-handed batter, hitting .244, 8 homers, 28 RBIs. The deadline, 6 o'clock Eastern time, next Monday night, August 3rd. That's the trade deadline. The pitch, down and away, ball one. Mike Chernoff, Cleveland general manager and assistant GM, Matt Forman with the ball club here in Cincinnati. Down the 1-0, maybe outside, 2-0. Cleveland thought about challenging, but they've only got one left. Rumors galore, but you're starting to wonder if it'll be nothing but rumors and no action. Now the 2-0 pitch, waved at, 2-1. Problem is, seems like everybody needs a bat. There are no batters to be had, or very few. The 2-1, outside 3-1. And when it's a seller's market, man, you are overpaying. It's like Christmas time and the new hottest toy for the kids. And the merchants jack the price up knowing you'll pay whatever it takes. 4-0 Cleveland, one out in the second, 3-1 delivery. And it's ripped to left. That's a base hit for Stevenson. That'll bring up center fielder Dane Myers. Well, the Guardians will be home Friday night. It's a National League homestand. We'll see the Arizona Diamondbacks this weekend, followed by the New York Mets. Friday night, fireworks, dollar dogs. So get those tickets at CLEGuardians.com. Dane Myers, right-handed batter, center fielder. Myers out of Rice University. The pitch. Check swing. He went around, it looked like. Yep. Boy, there was a time Rice was one of the juggernauts in college baseball, but their legendary coach retired. And now Rice University is noted as just one thing, a great academic institution. The pitch. Check swing, foul back, 0-2 on Myers. Boy, they used to develop some kind of pitching.
10: Isn't it amazing how it runs in cycles where you lose the legendary coach and then it becomes difficult? It's interesting to see Tennessee's fortunes after Tony Vitello left.
0: Well, they'll buy their way back into prominence. Here's the 0-2. Outside, 1-2. They're now talking about players, especially big-time players in the SEC, getting upwards to $1 million a year to play baseball. Now the 1-2 delivery. Swing and a foul at the plate. I read a story the other day, Rosie, that said the teams that think they're Final Four bound or have that kind of potential in college basketball, they're going to have a payroll of over $30 million for a basketball team. They were listing the 1-2 pitch. Swung on, line to center, base hit, Dane Myers. Stevenson stops at second. The story I read listed all the college basketball players that are going to make more money than LeBron James this year.
10: What in the world? Come on.
0: Here's Edwin Arroyo, switch hitting second baseman, batting left-handed. He bats with two on, one out, second inning, 4-0 Cleveland.
10: And was their recruiting as dramatic as LeBron's?
0: I'll just let that one go.
10: Okay.
0: Here's the set and the pitch. And it's fouled upstairs, third base side, second deck, strike one.

0: Ciccone in a bit of a jam. He lets it fly. Arroyo looks at a backdoor curve down and away. 1-1. Man, they cannot get these scoreboards fixed. They work sometimes and other times they're not. Sun is peeking back out. We'll have sunshine and ominous clouds throughout the day. Hot and humid. Light breeze blowing out towards the Ohio River. Now the set by Ciccone. And the 1-1. Ripped to deep right but foul. And a 1-2 count on Arroyo. Great day to be at the ballpark in Cincinnati because you can come to this ballpark today and pretty much be guaranteed of having a whole seating section to yourself. Another ball game tonight at 7:10. Now the 1-2 in the dirt, ball 2-2. Great look at the hills of Kentucky beyond the ballpark and across the Ohio River. The pitch, and it's swung on, skied to left. Again, not deep. Stephen Kwan will retire Arroyo. Two out, two on, 4-0 Cleveland in the second. And here's the left fielder, T.J. Friedel. Right across the Ohio River is a really terrific little town called Covington. Boy, they now have hotels over there, a lot of really terrific restaurants, watering holes. A lot of folks that work in Cincinnati live across the way. The pitch, swung on, high fly ball, medium deep right. Martinez camped under it. He'll make the catch. Taxes cheaper over in Kentucky, Dave, is that why? Yep. Terrific little town. If you're coming to Cincinnati and going to a ball game, go across the river to Covington. You'll find some great places to eat. Meanwhile, 4-0 Cleveland going to the third.
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3: 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Third inning, 4-0 Cleveland. Chase Burns to Travis Bazzana. And Bazzana takes a strike. Bazzana had a big challenge in the first inning. He was called out on strikes. The call was overturned. It became ball four. That loaded up the bases. The pitch in the dirt, 1-1. And with two down, Kyle Manzardo unloaded a grand slam to right. That's your ballgame. Now, if we have another grand slam here in the third, Emily Caseda of Kirtland will win a Hyundai Kona. 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We thank the great folks at Northern Ohio Hyundai. Good luck to Emily Caseda of Kirtland. Now the pitch. Checked on a pitch down low, a slider. Boy, for a guy that has an upper 90s fastball, Burns throws a lot of sliders, and now he's incorporating a changeup. He's already, as he delivers, a swing and a foul back. He's already at 55 pitches, and we're just starting the third. So he's not going to get very deep into this game. Remember, he hasn't lost a game since April 10th. Now the 2-2 bounced it in there, full count. And again, this is his 20th start. This is only the fourth time all year he's given up more than 2. Here's the windup. Finish it here in a moment. And the payoff. Outside and high, he's lost Bazzana again. Boy, that's a great sign when Travis Bazzana starts to walk again. But again, his 20th start, and this is just the fourth time this year that he has given up 3 runs or more in a game. 16 starts, 2 runs or fewer. Now the pitch. Rocchio takes down and away. Chase Burns came in today, 4th best earned run average in all of baseball, 242. 5th lowest batting average against him in all of baseball, 204. 2nd most wins in the game with 12. Misses with a slider in the dirt, and he's just not able to consistently throw strikes today, and Cleveland is doing a good job of not chasing. 2-0 the count, a runner on, nobody out, third inning, 4-0 Cleveland. Rocchio batting left-handed, the pitch to him, and it's inside a ball. Throw to second on a delayed steal, he's out. Boy, Bazzana on a delayed steal. Not a great throw by Stevenson, but on the head-first slide, he's called out. Huh. That was weird looking. Bazzana still at second base. Now he hits to third base dugout. Well, that helps Chase Burns because he's just having a dickens of a time throwing strikes. Now they count 3-0 on Rocchio, and he takes a strike, 3-1. Chase Burns had a big day earlier this month. In fact, it was 10 days ago. The pitch. And it's ripped to right by Rocchio. Just fouled. Count is full.

0: 10 days ago, Cincinnati gave Chase Burns a 7-year, $105 million contract. Boy, we're seeing a lot of extensions to young players, either just starting their pro career. The pitch swung on, hit pretty well to center. Back goes Myers, drifting onto the track near the wall. He retires Rocchio, two down. Some of these kids are getting these contracts starting their pro career, not even in the major leagues yet. And a number of them getting these kind of contracts in their first major league season. Two down, here's Kyle Manzardo. Hit the grand slam with two down in the first inning to right field. That's your game, 4-0 Cleveland. Manzardo pulling it foul, strike one. He hit a slider into the Cleveland bullpen down the right field line. Into the motion is Burns. Here it comes. And it's in the dirt. Changeup. He throws his changeup 90 miles per hour. One ball, one strike, two outs, nobody on, 4-0 Cleveland, third inning. The next delivery, and it's downstairs, 2-1. The 2-1 pitch, check swing, he went around, 2-2. Chased a slider that was down. Manzardo now team-high 12 home runs, 36 RBIs. Takes a little extra time, now climbs back in, awaits the payoff pitch. Here it comes, and he swings and misses at a back foot slider. So Bazzana drew a walk, but he was caught stealing. And so Chase Burns finally has a lower pitch count inning, 4-0 Cleveland, middle of the third.
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0: Top of the order, bottom of the third, 4-0 Cleveland. Slade Ciccone to Ellie Dela Cruz. And a curve stays high. Dela Cruz fly to the warning track, his first time up in right. Dela Cruz, wide open stance. He's a big kid. The pitch waved at. You don't see many shortstops that stand 6'5". Gosh, and he's only 24. And he plays every day. The 1-1. Curveball and a beauty. One ball, two strikes. Marathon's here to keep you and your team fueled all summer long. Marathon, driven together. The 1-1 pitch. Up and in. Ball two, 2-1. No, I beg your pardon, 2-2. I got to quit looking at the scoreboard here. Scoreboard's still not working. Either that or happy hour started really early in the scoreboard room. The 2-2. Swung on line drive, center field, base hit. Now this guy, now he's going for two. Throw to second, he's a dead tuna. Tag made by Travis Bazzana. Tremendous throw by Petey Helpin. Boy, I don't know. You're down 4-0. Ellie Dela Cruz leading off the inning with a single to center. And you could tell when he got halfway to second, he was going to be out by a mile. Petey Helpin, a good throwing arm. And Dela Cruz is a little over aggressive right there. One down. Good play by Petey Helpin. That'll bring up Sal Stewart, who walked his first time up.
1: Well, Halpin's seen a lot of playing time in center field in this last stint in the major leagues, and that's a big reason why, the plays that he's making.
0: Here's Sal Stewart. The pitch to him, in tight a ball. Gavin Williams and Brady Singer were slated to be the matchup tonight. Cleveland now will go with Gavin Williams, but Reds probably starting a reliever. There's a breaking ball strike. The next offering, and that missed, ball two, 2-1. The set and the 2-1 pitch. Down low, ball three, 3-1. Each team gets to add a 27th player for tonight's game. Cleveland will add a relief pitcher. 4-0 Guardians, third inning. Now the 3-1 pitch. And Stewart hits one straightaway center and deep. On the run is Helpin, and this is gone. Wow. Sal Stewart with his 22nd home run to center. That ball just kept carrying. And now you see why Ellie Dela Cruz getting thrown out at second. It was such a big mistake to start the inning. So Sal Stewart continues his quest to be the National League Rookie of the Year. 22 homers, 77 RBIs. And he is one strong man, 416 feet to center. That'll bring up J.J. Blade, flied out his first time up. Left-handed batter. Blade takes a strike on the outer edge. Again in this ballpark, third inning. 4-1 can dissipate in a hurry. The pitch. Check swing. Pitch called a strike on the outside corner, 0-2. Of course, here in Cincinnati, scoreboard still says 4-0 Cleveland. The next delivery, up high, one ball, two strikes. The next pitch, swing and a miss. Chased one down. Blade, Ciccone's first strikeout. Two down. Here's Eugenio Suarez. Flied out his first time up. 4-1 Cleveland, game one of this day-night doubleheader. Eugenio Suarez. Boy, he's had some big games throughout his career. The pitch, and it's a touch outside. Last year, he had 49 homers, 118 RBIs with Arizona and Seattle. Had some big moments with Seattle in the playoffs. Takes a strike, and the count now 1-1. Ciccone sets and fires. Check swing foul at the plate, and the count of 1-2. Suarez, not real big, but boy, is he strong. 5'11", 213. 8 different years he's hit 30 homers or more. 5 different years, 100 RBIs or more. Now the 1-2. Check swing, foul back, kind of a half swing. He had a ball game last year with Arizona against Atlanta in April, in which he hit 4 home runs in the game. Now the 1-2. Up high, a fastball, 2-2. Well, Ciccone's already at 64 pitches here in the third inning. And neither team is going to get a lot of length from their starter here in game one. 4-1 Cleveland. The pitch. And he got him swinging. Ciccone strikes out Suarez to end the third. A bomb by Stewart makes it 4-1 Cleveland on the Cleveland Clinic Radio Network.
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1: Guardians with a 4-1 lead as we open play here in the fourth inning. Chase Burns back to work. Angel Martinez swings and misses for strike one. Martinez struck out to end that first inning. Boy, the Guardians scored all 4 runs on the grand slam from Kyle Manzardo. Here's the 0-1. Swung on, a chopper foul outside of first. And the count's now 0-2 on Martinez. Burns with just 2 strikeouts and had that heavy first inning pitch-wise, 33 pitches in the first inning, and he started this inning at 68 pitches, and again, they're trying to be careful with him. The young right-hander winds it up. Here's his 0-2. Swing and a miss, strike three. Martinez chased the slider in the dirt. He's retired. One down. Third strikeout for Burns, and that'll bring up Patrick Bailey. Guardians and PNC Bank are going to bat for small business throughout the season. Join PNC Bank in honoring six local businesses for making a difference in the community. Here's Bailey, the switch hitter, left side. The pitch to him. He checks his swing, fouls it back into the net. Bailey on a really good stretch for a while now, more than a month, hitting over 300. He and Austin Hedges providing a lot of offense as good defensive catchers. Here's the 0-1, and he swings, and he drives one right center field near the gap, moving over, making the catch on the run is the right fielder, Blade. And there's two down in the inning. Petey Halpin will bat. The number nine hitter is, again, Burns after that really difficult first inning. From a pitch count standpoint, starting to settle in and get deeper into this game than maybe it looked like he could. And he has two quick outs here in the fourth inning in a 4-1 game. Cleveland in front, and Halpin swings and misses for strike one. MLB's Journey to 30 sweepstakes is underway. Enter now for your chance to win trips to all 30 Major League ballparks at MLB.com/Journey to 30 Sweeps. Halpin swings, skies one to center. Cruising after it, Myers, and he makes the catch to retire Halpin and the Guardians, who go quickly and quietly in the top half of the fourth inning. We head to the bottom of the inning. It's the Guardians 4, the Reds 1.
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1: Nathaniel Lowe gets it started for the Reds in the bottom of the fourth inning, and he takes a breaking pitch on the outside corner for a strike from Slade Ciccone. 4-1, Cleveland in front. That four-run first inning holding up for the Guardians. Here's the pitch from Ciccone, and it's swung on and ripped into right field. A base hit, maybe more, as this one rolls into the corner. On it quickly is Martinez. On his way to second is Lowe, and he's in, standing up with a leadoff double. Now, the Reds, they're down there with the Guardians in terms of team batting average and runs scored at only about 4 a game. But what they can do is hit home runs, and that can turn a game in a hurry. Sal Stewart got them on the board last inning with a solo shot, and now they have a man on base for Tyler Stevenson. That double for Lowe, his 14th on the season. Here's Ciccone's pitch. Stevenson checks his swing, fouls it back into the net. Hot and humid today. Game time temperature 84, hazy. Some sun breaking through the occasional cloud cover. 0-1 the count on Stevenson. He singled first time around. The pitch to him swung on and pounded foul into the Guardians' dugout. In and out over on that first base side.

0: or excuse me, third base side for the Guardians. The Reds over on the first base side. 4-1. Cleveland leading. Just getting started on this three-game series here in Cincinnati after the rainout last night. Here comes the 0-2 from Ciccone. Fastball up. 1-2 the count. Ciccone's had to work hard. He's up getting close to that 70-pitch mark now. Just getting started here in the fourth. The big right-hander out of the University of Miami. Let's it fly. Fastball called. Strike three on the outside corner. And Stevenson wants to have that challenged. And the ABS challenge says it is a ball. So an overturn, and the at-bat stays alive for Stevenson. Ciccone thought he had him struck out. But he'll have to go back to work with a count of 2-2 now. Here comes his pitch. Breaking ball, swung on, drilled down the left field line. Fair ball into the corner it goes. This will score a run as Lowe comes across. Into second with an RBI double is Stevenson. And the Reds creep closer. It's now Cleveland 4, Cincinnati 2 on the RBI double by Tyler Stevenson. For Stevenson, double number 14 is 29th run batted in. And now Dane Myers will step in, but not before pitching coach Carl Willis heads out to the mound to have a chat with Ciccone. And we'll step aside, pause 10 seconds for a station ID on the Cleveland Clinic Radio Network.
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0: Jim Rosenhaus along with Tom Hamilton back at Great American Ballpark in Cincinnati. Here at the ballpark with us in the booth is Dave Abbott. And Brian Matze is back home at Command Center. And this one, 4-2 Cleveland. The Reds creeping closer though. And Ciccone tries to battle his way the second time through the batting order, and Tim Herron has started to throw out in that Guardians pen. And the pen is well rested. Some long starts over the weekend down in St. Pete by the starting staff. And Herron is at the ready out there in the pen. Up to the plate, Dane Myers takes a fastball up and in for ball one. Stevenson, the base runner, out at second. Here's Ciccone with the 1-0 delivery. Down low, 2-0. Myers was originally drafted by the Tigers, but his most extensive playing time was with Miami until this year, acquired in an offseason trade from the Marlins. The 2-0 swung on, and there's a chopper to short, charging. Rocchio gloves, throws on the run, got him at first. And the runner holds at second. Nice play by Brian Rocchio. One down. Time for our Cleveland Clinic caregiver shout out. Good folks at the clinic want to thank all the caregivers at Lutheran Hospital for everything they do to care for patients and families. That is Lutheran Hospital. Now to the plate, Edwin Arroyo. Fly to left his first time up. The pitch to him. Outside and low for ball one. Guardians 4, the Reds 2. Cincinnati has scored a run here in the bottom half of the fourth inning on the RBI double by Stevenson, who's still out there at second base with one out. Here's the 1-0 to Arroyo. He swings and pops it up foul, out of play. That's off to the left. 1-1 the count on Arroyo, the switch hitting second baseman. Matt McClain on the the injured list for the Reds. Boy, they

0: hoping he would really be coming along this season, but injuries have held him back. The 1-1. Strike called on the inside corner. And it's 1-2. They're hoping for flashes of his rookie season, but the place had some significant injuries since, talking about McLean. And he is on the injured list once again for Cincinnati, and they have their fair share of injuries. For the Guardians on that Elk and Elk injury report, it's only Sean Armstrong right now with the calf injury. Different story for the Reds. Here's the 1-2. Breaking ball, low and outside. 2-2 the count. McLean, he's on a rehab assignment trying to come back from a calf strain. Nick Lodolo's on the injured list. A blister again. First saw that in spring training in a game between these two clubs. As the 2-2 is grounded near the middle. On through, a base hit just past Pizana, the diving second baseman. And that will allow another run to score as Arroyo knocks in Stevenson from second base with an RBI single. And it's now a one-run ball game. The Reds have drawn to within 4-3. And their number nine hitter, T.J. Friedl, will step in. Fifth run batted in for Arroyo. And here we are, the Guardians with that big lead early at 4-0, but the Reds have battled back. Here's Friedl, and he takes a pitch down low for ball one. Boy, this is one of those games where if you're the Guardians, you scored first, you would have liked to have scored next, but they haven't been able to do that. Here's the 1-0. Breaking ball high and outside, 2-0. When you wonder how far they go with Slade Ciccone as his pitch count continues to climb, and there's a couple of runs in here, and they do have the bullpen going. He's at 82 pitches. Ciccone sets. The pitch to Friedl. He swings and pops it up. It's behind the plate. Bailey gives it a courtesy look, but this one's back out of play. Some of the other injuries for the Reds. They have several pitchers on the injured list. Brandon Williamson, Graham Ashcraft, Tony Santion, who had been a key out of their pen, and Spencer Steer, the big one with that sheath in the wrist. That here's the pitch, and it's swung on and popped up on the infield. Right there is Rocchio, and behind the second base back, he makes the catch to retire Friedl, and now there's two down. But Ellie De La Cruz will be the batter. Two runs in. It's a 4-3 Guardians lead. And here comes Stephen Vogt. That's going to be it for Slade Ciccone. The move will be made to the bullpen with two outs. Tying run on base. Go-ahead run at the plate. And we'll take a break here in the fourth. 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It's 4-3 Cleveland. Back with more after this.
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7: Left-hander Tim Herron is on to pitch to Ellie De La Cruz as they turn him around. He'll bat from the right side. With a runner at first, two away. Bottom of the fourth inning, 4-3 Cleveland. Herron from the stretch. Here's his pitch. And it's outside for a ball. Snap throw to first. Arroyo is back safely. This game's something. First inning, 33 pitches, a grand slam allowed by Chase Burns. And you thought, well, he would be the first one to be lifted from this game starting pitching-wise. But it's Ciccone here in the fourth. The pitch from Herron swung on and fouled back. De La Cruz is 1-for-2 with a single his last time up. Tried to stretch it into a double and was thrown out. De La Cruz has a right-handed batter, higher average. At 3:26, the pitch to him. He swings, chops it over the mound near the middle. Grabbed by Bazzana, the second baseman. He'll have no play. De La Cruz too speedy for that. And Arroyo moves up to second. And an infield hit for Ellie De La Cruz. And it's now first and second with two down for Sal Stewart, who homered his last time up. He had walked his first time up. A prime candidate for Rookie of the Year honors in the National League with 22 home runs now and 77 driven in. Up there now in a key spot. Here's the pitch to him. Down low for ball one. Stewart with a good pedigree, first round pick. And a 22 draft. Only 22 years of age still, as he was a high school drafted player out of Miami, Florida. Here's the pitch from Herron. Swung on, and that's blasted high and deep, but bending foul down the right side and out of play. So it's 1-1 on Stewart. Tied for fourth in our franchise history, actually alone in fourth now for most home runs by a Reds rookie in their long, illustrious history. The 1-1, breaking ball down low. And the great Frank Robinson setting the pace with 38 home runs back in 1956. Joey Votto hit 24 in his rookie season of 08. And then Spencer Steer hit 23 in 2023. And there's Stewart right behind him. The 2-1 swung on, foul back. 2-2 the count. He's facing Tim Herron. Second appearance since a stint on the injured list for Herron overall this year. 42 appearances. He's 1-4. An ERA of 3.24. 28 strikeouts, but 19 walks in 33 innings. Here's the pitch, and it's low and outside for a ball. And all right, not much room right now for Tim Herron. He's in danger of loading him up. J.J. Bladé is waiting on deck. Now, Bladé is a left-handed batter. But again, you would load the bases here should Stewart reach. Now the payoff from Herron. Swung on, ripped past the shortstop in the left center, a base hit. Rounding third, heading for home and scoring is Arroyo. Right behind him, De La Cruz. He scores! It's a two-run single, and the Reds have taken the lead 5-4 on the base hit by Stewart and the blinding speed of De La Cruz.

who scored all the way from first base. And that ball was in the gap but cut off by Kwan. Before Reds have taken the lead 5-4 on the base hit by Stewart and the blinding speed of De La Cruz, who scored all the way from first base. And that ball was in the gap but cut off.

0: Ford on the move with the pitch, and the ball is bobbled by Bailey, so no throw to second base as Stewart steals the bag. His 12th. And Tom, you mentioned it earlier, a four-run lead seems like a lot in a lot of ballparks. Not in this one. And the Guardians try to get out of this fourth inning. Stewart now at second. Here's the pitch to Blade, and he swings and chops it to the second baseman. Bazana up with it, throws on to first in time for the out. Side retired. But the Reds score four, and we'll head to the fifth. 5-4 Cincinnati.
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0: And Guardians on the comeback trail now for the first time today, trailing 5-4, fifth inning. Chase Burns still out there for the Reds, and he fires a fastball up and away to Stephen Kwan for ball one. Burns at 75 pitches. He has been economical the last two innings. Here's the 1-0 on the outside corner for a strike. 1-1. And again, his pitch count a little more stringent because of where he is innings-wise. The 1-1, breaking ball on the outside corner for a strike. And this is first full Major League season. Had a rough first inning, but he's been impressive since. Here's the 1-2. Waved at and missed, strike three. Ball dropped and picked up by Stevenson, the catcher, and he throws on to first to complete the strikeout. Four strikeouts for Burns. One away in the top half of the fifth inning. Hey, now through August the 6th, you could win a Guardians Edition F-150 Raptor truck courtesy of your Northeast Ohio Ford dealers. 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Here's the pitch to Jose Ramirez, and he lines it down the right field side, and it's dropping for a base hit. Cut off in the corner by Blade, and he'll hold Ramirez to a long single. Two line drives to right for base hits for Jose Ramirez, who's starting to look a little bit more like Jose now as he gets further into his season here after the stint on the injured list. Chase DeLauder will bat. 0-2. Guardians down by a run. Here's the pitch to DeLauder. On the move is Ramirez, and he'll steal the bag without a throw. Number 25 for Jose Ramirez.

0: So that tying run now in scoring position with one out. Here's the 1-0. He's taking off for third. The throw down is not in time. Safe at third base is Ramirez.
1: He's single-handedly trying to energize this ball club. This ball club has been flat at times since the All-Star break. And he knows right now this club needs something good to happen after blowing a 4-0 lead. Who else but Jose Ramirez says, all right, follow me.
0: So the infield in now for the Reds. Here comes the pitch to DeLauder. It's down low for a ball, and the count's now 2-1. Well, they've struggled with just moving runners along in certain spots, so with one out, get that runner to third. He does it by himself. And he's down there with less than two down. Now we'll see if DeLauder can get him in. This has really been a struggle point. Here's the 2-1. Swung on, and it's driven to left. This will do it. Getting back and making the catch is Friedel. Tagging, heading for home is Ramirez. He scores, and we are tied at 5. How about that? That's part of what the offense has been missing, that style of play from Ramirez. And DeLauder with RBI number 51 got the job done on the sac fly. Here's Travis Bezzana. A couple of walks today in two trips. Here's the pitch from Burns. Upstairs for a ball and a check swing for Bezzana.
1: All Cleveland needs 15 more Jose Ramirez's, and they'll be right where they want to be.
0: Scouts on the case in the Dominican Republic. Here's the 1-0. Swung on, bounced foul outside of first.
1: I put my arm around him last night. Just I wanted to ask him something real quietly in the clubhouse. And you put your arm around him, it is like putting your arm on a steel beam. He is so strong across his back muscles.
0: Here's the 1-1. In the dirt. 2-1.
1: You look at him and you go, you know, he's not very big, obviously. We know all of that. But his strength is way beyond what most people can envision.
0: The 2-1. Swing and a miss. 2-2. And probably helps you understand how he's able to do what he has done throughout his career at that size. Here's the 2-2. Swung on a bouncer up the middle, right behind the second base bag, though, is De La Cruz and Fields. Throws on to first for the out. Side retired, but the Guardians tie it thanks to Jose Ramirez and Chase DeLauder. We head to the bottom of the fifth. Tied at 5 in Cincinnati.
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New pitcher on for the Guardians. It's the right-hander, Franco Alemán. Third pitcher today for Cleveland as we open play in the bottom of the fifth inning. Tie game at five. Eugenio Suarez, the batter. Alemán delivers. Swing and a miss. Strike one. Alemán with that mid to upper 90s fastball. Good slider. Young man began his year in the minor leagues, made his major league debut fairly early on, and then was sent back and now has returned and filled a useful role in that bullpen. Here's the 0-1. Fastball on the outside corner for a strike, and quickly it's 0-2. Alemán has that delivery where he's working from the stretch at all times, but he'll turn his back to the hitter as he begins his motion. Here's the 0-2. Swing and a miss. Hey, strikes him out on three straight. And he's got a, for those older fans out there, a little of the Louis Tiant spin and sometimes a little hesitation before he lets it go. And it explodes out of his hand. That fastball again, mid to upper 90s consistent. Now Nathaniel Lowe doubled his last time up. He's 1-for-2, and he takes a pitch low and in for a ball. It's a fee-free homestand when the Guardians take on the Diamondbacks and Mets starting Friday night. Tickets for any of those six games, you pay zero ticketing fees. Next pitch is swung on and fouled back. That offer runs through midnight tomorrow, so get your tickets now at CLEGuardians.com. Fee-free for the upcoming National League homestand, the Diamondbacks and the Mets coming to town. Here comes the 1-1 pitch. Outside and high. 2-1. Guardians and Reds tied at 5. Fifth inning on a sunny, hot summer afternoon. The pitch swung on, foul back. 2-2 the count now on low. Not a whole lot of folks here. This was the makeup game from last night's rainout. Probably have a good crowd tonight, as there are a lot of Cleveland fans down here. Not as many as you'd see if these games were on a weekend, but still a good amount. Still summer vacation time. Here comes the 2-2 pitch. Swing and a miss, strike three. Good fastball from Franco Alemán. He has struck out the first two batters he's faced. Two up, two down. The starter, Slade Ciccone, went 3 2/3. He allowed four runs on seven hits, walked one, struck out two. Then Tim Herron, a third of an inning, he allowed two hits and a run. Now Alemán facing Tyler Stevenson. He's 2-for-2 with an RBI double his last time up. The pitch to him is down low for a ball. Dollar Bank is a proud banking partner of the Guardians. They have 28 locations across Northeast Ohio, and they're ready to provide solutions to help get you there. Here's the 1-0, and that's in there for a strike. 1-1 the count. Alemán's come on here in the fifth, pounding the strike zone. Here comes his 1-1 pitch. On the inside corner for a strike. 1-2 the count. Boy, Stevenson, I think he thought about challenging, but then thought better of it. The Reds still have both of their challenges remaining. One and two, the count. Alemán, ready, and delivers. Swung on, foul tip, back to the screen. Enbridge Gas Ohio would like to remind you, whether you're an individual or a contractor, state law requires that you call 811 before you dig to have those underground utilities marked. Now the 1-2 pitch.

0: Swing and a miss. Strike three. Alamon strikes out the side, and we'll head to the sixth. Tied at five in Cincinnati.
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0: Well, crazy day when you think of a day-night doubleheader. You know darn well we're not going to have normalcy. Cleveland took a 4-0 lead in the first inning on a Kyle Mansardo grand slam to right. Cincinnati eventually took a 5-4 lead. Now we're tied at 5-6th inning. Left-hander Brian Burke delivers to Brian Rocchio. I think I said Brian Burke. It's Brock Burke. And it is a called strike. Rocchio batting right-handed for the first time. The lefty's pitch, outside a ball, 1-1. Hi again, everybody. Tom Hamilton back with you, along with Jim Rosenhaus. Dave Abbott sleeping with us here in the booth. Brian Motze at command center. Now the 1-1, waved at, 1-2 the count. Now we love Dave. Does a great job. He's one of the great engineers in this country. Does a lot of work for ESPN, the Bengals, you name it. The 1-2. Down low, 2-2. Chase Burns, first time Cleveland saw him. And you got to give the kid credit. Gave up the grand slam in the first, but he only gave up one run the rest of the way. Now the left-hander Burke. The pitch, and Rocchio drives one up the alley in right center. It's a base hit. Cut off in the gap by Blade, and the right fielder holds Rocchio to a long single the other way to right center. So first off, let's give you what Chase Burns did. 5 innings, 89 pitches. He gave up 5 runs. 4 were unearned. He allowed 5 hits in the game. He struck out 4. He walked 2. Now the left-hander facing Kyle Manzardo, and he taps a double play ball to second. Arroyo to second. 1. De La Cruz throws it over. Double play. 4-6-3. So Kyle Manzardo, a grand slam to right in the first. Cleveland's other run came when Jose Ramirez manufactured the game-tying run in the fifth. He singled, stole second, stole third, scored on a Chase DeLauder sack fly. Here's Angel Martinez, 0 for his last 15. He'll bat right-handed. He'll take inside a ball. Meanwhile, the Reds got to Slade Ciccone for 4 runs in the 3 2/3 he worked, and the other run off Tim Herron.

0: Now the 1-0 pitch. And it's banged on the ground to first, handled by Stewart. And Cleveland retired in the sixth, as it's an unassisted play at first by Sal Stewart. And the game stays tied at 5 in the middle of the sixth.
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0: Well, Franco Alamont's going to get a second inning. Struck out the side in the fifth. The native of Cuba takes on the bottom third of the Reds order. 5-5. We're in the fifth. Alamont pumps one in there, strike. We've told you the story before, but you never know. Somebody might be listening for the first time. Alamont, back partially turned toward the hitter. He delivers, and it's in there. But his dad was a dentist when they were living in Cuba. And Cuba had a deal with Venezuela in that they would trade doctors to Venezuela for oil from the Venezuelans. Here's the set. Here's the 0-2. A swing and a foul. I get a piece of the home plate ump, Alfonso Marquez. The deal for Franco's dad, the dentist, was that if he went to Venezuela for 3 to 4 years, then he would be allowed to legally defect to the United States. Cuba would not stand in his way. Now the 0-2 pitch. Up and in, and he got him to swing and miss. 4 strikeouts for Alamont. So Franco's dad went to Venezuela for 3 to 4 years and then was able to get to Tampa. And then the rest of the family joined him. Franco was 11 when he was able to get out of Cuba and move to Tampa. Here's Edwin Arroyo, 1-for-2, an RBI single. He'll bat left-handed. He cuts and foul tips it, strike one. Franco said, obviously coming out of Cuba, he spoke Spanish. But he said, I learned English by watching the Disney Channel and by watching cartoons. And he has great command of the English language now. The pitch, and it was inside and challenged by Patrick Bailey. Bailey didn't catch the ball. Went to the backstop. That's why he didn't get the strike call, but it looked like a strike. Let's see on the replay. Challenge. It's a strike. Wasn't even borderline. But when you don't catch the pitch, kind of hard to get the call from the ump. So the call is overturned, and the count 0-2 on Arroyo. 5-5 game. Reds batting. Bottom of the sixth. One out, nobody on. Alamon's ready. Here it comes. Arroyo

0: takes a high heater. 1-2. Slade Ciccone's rough month of July continued today, giving up 4 runs in 3 2/3. The pitch hit on a line, but foul outside of first. Boy, Slade Ciccone's had an ERA this month of about 8. And that came off a spectacular month of June, in which Slade Ciccone's earned run average in June was 188. Now the pitch, and it's strike 3 called on the inside corner, challenged by Edwin Arroyo. He was kind of timid with his tap of the helmet. Let's see. It's strike 3 called. That's a tough at bat. 2 challenges in the at bat, and you're on the losing end both times. So Alemán has struck out all 5 he has faced. He has that kind of stuff. Upper 90s fastball slider. 2 down, nobody on. 5-5, 6th inning. Here's TJ Friedl, 0-2. Alemán, the big 6-7 right-hander, lets it fly. And he painted the outside corner with a slider. Strike 1. In on the grass at 3rd, Jose Ramirez, because Friedl runs well. Friedl now 0-13. Alemán's pitch, and it's hit in the air, but not deep to left. Rocchio out, Kwan in. Kwan, the left fielder, makes the catch. Boy, Franco Alemán has saved game 1 for Cleveland. At least he has put the Reds at bay for a couple of innings. 5-5, heading to the 7th on the Cleveland Clinic Radio Network.
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0: We are going to get a look at the right-hander, Pierce Johnson. Johnson, here in the 7th, game tied at 5. Patrick Bailey batting left-handed, 0-2. And the pitch, it's in there, it's a called strike. As he started him off with a curveball, boy, he throws a mid-90s fastball. However, the set and the 0-1 pitch. Swung on, banged on, one hop to second. Sharply hit, but Arroyo fields it, throws him out. That was another curveball. 70% of his pitches are curveballs. Pierce Johnson, 6'2", 200 pounds, now 35 years of age, 9th year in the big leagues. He has pitched in Japan. He's pitched with the Cubs, Giants, Padres, Rockies, Braves. The Reds, his 6th major league team. Here's Petey Helpin, 1-for-2, a single, number 9 hitter, and he bangs one toward first but foul. Cleveland, 5 runs on 6 hits, no errors, 2 left. Reds, 5 runs, 9 hits, 1 error, 4 men stranded. Friends and family, that's all that's here today for Game 1. If you could literally count everybody that's in the ballpark, it wouldn't take you all that long. Here's the 0-1 pitch. In tight. There's another one tonight. That'll be a 7-10 start. Gavin Williams for Cleveland. We are tied 5-5. Cleveland led 4-0. Reds led 5-4. The pitch. And it's in there. Told you how Cleveland scored the Reds. Sal Stewart has a solo homer to center and a 2-run single. Tyler Stevenson, an RBI double. Edwin Arroyo, an RBI single. Chase Burns went 5 innings, gave up 5 runs, 1 earned. Now the 1-2. And it's golfed in the air to straightaway center. Myers doesn't have to move, helping out number 2. Brock Burke pitched last inning. Book on him. 1 scoreless inning. Allowed a hit. Now Pierce Johnson, who played at Missouri State University. Two down. Nobody on base. 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Here's Stephen Kwan. In on the grass at third, Suarez. And the pitch to Kwan, and it's low. And that was your out-of-town scoreboard brought to you by your Northeast Ohio Ford dealers. This is the only day game, day-night doubleheader here on the banks of the Ohio River. Now the 1-0 pitch. In tight. 1-1. Stephen Kwan. He's 1-for-3 with a single. Sun shining brightly now. Up to 86 degrees. It's humid. The pitch missed outside. That curveball. 3-0. On deck, Jose Ramirez. He's banged out a couple of hits today. Johnson from the set. Hands belt high. Delivers. Fastball in there. And the count 3-1. The right-hander dealing. And Kwan fouling it back. When you've got rust to bust, use PB Blaster. It's a Cleveland original since 1957. PB Blaster always working like a pro. Full count now on Stephen Kwan, who's batted 403 in the month of July. The 3-2. Strike 3 called on the inside corner. Kwan out looking. It's stretch time in Cincinnati. Cleveland, Cincinnati, 5-5 on the Cleveland Clinic Radio Network.
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5: You've got the home for Guardians Baseball on WFOB.
0: Boy, what an outing by Franco Alamon, the most impressive he's had with Cleveland. He went two perfect innings in relief and struck out five. Right-hander Colin Holderman facing the top of the order. Bottom of the seventh, 5-5 game. Upper 90 sinker slider, backdoor slider for strike one. Holderman, one of the top setup men in the American League. Five wins, a save, a 180 ERA, 41st appearance. Another called strike on the breaking ball.
13: Called a strike, the batter's challenged.
0: And now that is being challenged by De La Cruz. And De La Cruz was correct.
13: Ball overturned.
0: Ball overturned. Each team with a challenge remaining. And the count now 1-1. De La Cruz today, a couple of base hits, runs scored. The set and pitch. Another slider and a beauty. And the count now 1-2. Now the pitch in the dirt. I'm still not sure why we're doing a day-night doubleheader. They announced today's attendance. This is announced. 16,866. We may have a couple of thousand in the ballpark. Maybe. Now the 2-2. Fouled it back. I think a lot of people were surprised when they said last night, day-night doubleheader. And it's like, really? Normally, the day-night doubleheaders are because you have big crowds expected for the games. But not normally when you have a paid attendance of 16,000 do you do a day-night doubleheader, but oh well. The pitch, Tapper hit foul first base side. De La Cruz still with a 2-2 count. It's turned into a mostly sunny day now. 86 degrees, breeze blowing out. The pitch. And he got him swinging, came back with a slider. Holderman strikes out De La Cruz. That'll start the seventh. Here's Sal Stewart. Solo homer, two runs, single, and a walk. Sal Stewart. Cuts and misses strike one. He had one thing on his mind. Trying to hit one to the upper deck and left. Very cozy ballpark. Now the 0-1 delivery. And it's fouled upstairs. 0-2, a little bit south of us right here on the Ohio River is the Bengals. Not only do the Bengals have their stadium on the banks of the Ohio River, but their practice facility is right next to it. Browns, of course, have the stadium downtown, practice facility in Berea, but the Bengals practice facility right next door to the stadium here in downtown Cincinnati. Down the 0-2. Up and in, and that went all the way to the backstop. 98 miles an hour. And the count of 1-2. Well, the Guardians and Diamondbacks Saturday night. It's the Cade Smith bobblehead giveaway plus fireworks. Tickets at CLEGuardians.com. Now the 1-2. slider in the dirt to the backstop. Ball two, strike two. Boy, where would Cleveland's bullpen be without the addition of Colin Holderman this year? The 2-2. Checked on a slider away, didn't go. Full count. Pretty much every playoff team or playoff contender is looking to add bullpen arms before the deadline next Monday night at 6 o'clock. The payoff pitch. And it's swung at, grounded in the hole, diving back in to grab by Rocchio. Pops up, throws to first. On the bounce, dug out by Manzardo. Holy cow, what a play by Rocchio in the hole, and a nice pick at first by Manzardo. Tremendous play by Rocchio. And Cleveland doesn't have to wonder who their shortstop is when you think about the coming years. Wow, has he been good. Here's J.J. Blade, 0-3. Thing is, Cleveland's got another heck of a shortstop in Columbus and Angel Henao. That pitch outside, a ball. Blade, 0-3. Now the set, now the pitch, and it's hit a ton to center. Back goes Halpin on the track, near the wall, jumps, makes the catch. Little half jump by Petey Halpin. We go to the eighth, deadlocked at 5 on the Cleveland Clinic Radio Network.
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0: Tom Hamilton with you, along with Jim Rosenhaus, Brian Motze, Dave Abbott. 5-5 in the eighth. Jose Ramirez batting right-handed. The lefty, Sam Maul, with a breaking ball strike. Ramirez today, two singles, two steals, two runs scored. Pierce Johnson worked a scoreless seventh. Now the little lefty, 5-9, 190. Ball delivering, and Ramirez taking. It's in the dirt, 1-1. This year, Ball in 48 games, a win, a save, 4.32 ERA. Out of the University of Memphis, the 1-1. And it's tapped foul at the plate. A 1-2 count. Hunter Gaddis heating up.

the Cleveland pen. Ball takes a little extra time, climbs back up on the hill. Now the 1-2 to Ramirez. And he fouled it at the plate. Well, it's rumor mill time with the deadline next Monday. Word is now Tampa Bay has interest in Zach Neto. I think everybody that needs a shortstop has interest in the Angels, Zach Neto, because they have him for three more years. But boy, the Angels are going to ask for a boatload if they trade Neto. Now the 1-2. And it's hit on the ground to third, charged by Suarez. Gloves, throws, and not in time. But he's called out. Huh? Beg your pardon. Boy, I thought he had beaten it. Cleveland checking to see if they want a challenge. Nope. Bang, bang play, but Ramirez out by an eyelash. Here's Chase DeLauder, 0-for-2 with a sack fly that tied the game. The Detroit Tigers today designated catcher Jake Rogers. He'd been the backup catcher to Dylan Dingler. He was the last piece they had from Houston when they traded Justin Verlander in his heyday to the Astros. Left on left, Maul's pitch to DeLauder. And DeLauder much better against lefty pitching. Cuts and misses, strike one. As good as Tampa Bay is, oh man, if they get at a guy like Zach Neto, the 0-1 pitch down low, 1-1. Neto brings you home run power, good shortstop, and controllable. And Tampa has one of the best farm systems in the game. Well, that would give them another weapon in that lineup. The 1-1 pitch. Outside and low, 2-1. Every baseball guy you talk to now says the big decision is still the one that's going to eventually be made in Detroit. Do they trade Tarek Skubal or not? The 2-1 pitch. And it's fouled off, right side, 2-2. Tigers, they've lost three in a row. They're 7 under .500. Of course, they're still in it. But they trade Skubal. There are a lot of baseball executives in the American League that hope the Tigers keep Skubal and simply get a draft pick when he walks away at the end of the year. Now the 2-2 pitch. Inside and low, full count. Because even though Skubal is a free agent at the end of the year, he's the guy that puts you over the top if you're a team like maybe Tampa, Milwaukee, Atlanta. You add him, oh boy. Now the payoff pitch. And it's swung on, drill to center. Another base hit off a left-hander for Chase DeLauder. But for the Tigers, if they trade Skubal and they can say whatever they want, that we're still in it, blah, blah, blah, blah, blah, you're not the same team that you were when you traded Skubal. But if they did trade Skubal, you couldn't hardly blame them because of what they could get in return for the coming years. Here's Travis Bazzana. Ground out, two walks. One out, one on, 5-5, eighth inning. The pitch, and it's a strike on the outside corner. And Casey Mize is another Tiger starting pitcher who will be a free agent at the end of this season. Now the 0-1. Breaking ball strike, 0-2 on Bazzana. He's hitting cleanup today. The set. The two-strike pitch.
And he tapped it foul at the plate. We'll do it again at 0-2, 5-5 in the eighth. Runner on, one out. 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

DeLauder, modest lead at first. The left-hander, Sam Maul, is ready. He deals. And Bazzana spoiled a breaking ball, fouling it back. We'll do it again at 0-2. Outfield straight up, not all that deep. Now the two-strike pitch. Outside, 1-2. Cleveland trying to snap its longest losing streak of the year. They've dropped five in a row. They're only a game above 500, and yet only two games out of first. This is a big game here, game one. Now the 1-2. And again, fouled back. Good at bat by Travis Bazzana, who has struggled against left-handed pitching. Ball is ready. Here it comes. And it's drilled to right field, a base hit by Bazzana. DeLauder motoring around second on his way to third. That's as good an at-bat as Travis Bazzana's had in quite some time. A seven-pitch at-bat against a tough left-hander. He spoiled a lot of two-strike breaking balls and then smoked a single to right. And Cleveland, in a 5-5 game in the eighth, runners at the corners, one down. And Brian Rocchio, 1-for-3 with a single. He'll step in and bat right-handed. The set and pitch, and he showed safety squeeze bunt, took a strike, and he challenges the call. Oh, boy. Video board says Cleveland's out of challenges. Strike upheld. Not sure how you challenge a pitch when you're squaring the bunt. Pull the bat back. But hasta la vida, baby, when it comes to challenges. The 0-1 now to Rocchio. Infield partway in. He bunts back towards the mound. Coming home with the go-ahead run to Lauder. The throw goes to first to get Rocchio. Bazzana to second. And another perfectly executed safety squeeze by Brian Rocchio between the mound and first. And he bunted it in a perfect spot that enabled DeLauder to score with ease. The pitcher, Maul, wisely got the out at first and give Brian Rocchio RBI number 50. And Cleveland's back on top for the third time today, 6-5 Cleveland. Here's Kyle Manzardo, pitch outside, ball one. Well, nobody loves the safety squeeze bunt more than Stephen Vogt. And that time it was a beauty. And gives Cleveland a 6-5 lead. Cleveland led 4-0 in the first on the Kyle Manzardo grand slam to right. Now the pitch. And a check swing foul. 6-5 Guardians, eighth inning. Game one of a day-night doubleheader, the nightcap, with Gavin Williams on the hill at 7:10. Two down, Bazzana, not that big a lead. Edges off a little more. Now the pitch. And Manzardo takes.

0: outside. Two balls and a strike. Now, Cleveland have been shut out back-to-back games this weekend in St. Pete. Six runs today. The pitch, down and in. Maul has thrown a lot of breaking balls and not a lot of strikes. So, another hitter's count for Manzardo, 3-1. Again, the outfielders not all that deep. The pitch. Checked on a pitch low, ball four. Maul has walked another. That'll bring up Angel Martinez. So we'll have a meeting. As Cleveland has runners at first and second with two down. Angel Martinez will bat right-handed. 6-5, Cleveland's regained the lead here in the eighth inning, and Angel Martinez trying to spread it a little more. Hunter Gaddis is going to work the bottom of the eighth.
1: All right, Tom, you mentioned it earlier about the real weakness for the Reds has been their bullpen. Terry Francona has had a hard time getting consistency there, and this is where the Guardians have to take advantage in close games.
0: Angel Martinez trying to break an 0-for-16 skid. Maul checks, delivers, way outside. Well, there's no ifs, ands, or buts about it. Cleveland's bullpen, one of the best in the game. The Reds, one of the worst, Tito was saying yesterday in his office. Just too many injuries early have really sabotaged this bullpen. The pitch, and it's hit in the air, not deep. Left center, dropping quickly. Diving catch by Friedel, the left fielder. That looked like it was going to find grass. Heck of a play by Friedel. So Cleveland's taking the lead back on a safety squeeze bunt. 6-5, Guardians, middle of the eighth.
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0: Well, now it's in the hands of Hunter Gaddis. Mid-90s fastball, slider, changeup. He'll now inherit a 6-5 lead. And Hunter Gaddis, he and Eric Sabrowski share the team lead with 20 holds. A. Eugenio Suarez, 0-3. The pitch to him. And it's up high, a ball. Cleveland's bullpen leads the major leagues as a bullpen in holds. 86 times they've held the lead.

Suarez 0 for 3, the pitch. And he cuts and misses, and the count 1-1. Compare that to Cincinnati. Cleveland, 86 holds. The Reds, 58. 3, the pitch. And he cuts and misses, and the count 1-1. Compare that to Cincinnati. Cleveland, 86 holds.

Colin Holderman had a 1-2-3-7. Now Hunter Gaddis with Cade Smith for the ninth. Nathaniel Lowe, the batter, 1-for-3 with a double. Left-handed hitter. He's got pop. A dozen home runs. Gaddis dealing, and the pitch in tight, ball one. Again, in this ballpark, you don't have to have a whole lot of power to hit it out. That's why a one-run lead can dissipate in a hurry. The pitch to Lowe, and he fouled it at the plate. He was fooled on a changeup. 1-1. Lowe. He is a guy that, here's the set and pitch, and he hits a little looping liner that's going to get down for a base hit into right center. I was just going to say Lowe is a guy that last 5 years has averaged 19 homers a year. Now he'll leave for a pinch runner.

Ivan Johnson is going to pinch run. 6-5, Cleveland. Johnson just coming up. And the batter will be Tyler Stevenson. Right-hander against right-hander. He's doubled in a run and singled, 2-for-3. Six to five, Cleveland in the eighth. The pitch waved at, strike one. Ivan Johnson just up from Louisville, his second stint with the Reds. Now the 0-1. And it's waved at. Good slider away, 0-2.

Gattis is ready. Toss to first. Back with a dive is Johnson. He represents the tying run at first with a one down in the eighth. Stevenson has played deep in the outfield, but the other way toward right. Wind has been blowing out all day. It's hot. It's humid. The pitch, and he popped it up first base side, foul ground into the seats. Still a 0-2 count on the Reds catcher. Reds made the playoffs a year ago, and Tito's first season led them to 83 wins. Wild card entry. They went to L.A. and got swept in two games by the Dodgers. The 0-2, wide, one ball, two strikes. Hard to believe the Dodgers had to play in a wild card round. Again, the set and delivery, and it's a touch high, and the count 2-2. Gattis, the 2-2. Foul tipped it at the plate. Well, three kids took their shirts off in the upper deck in left field. They're going crazy out there. They have the whole upper deck to themselves. 6-5, Cleveland, eighth inning. Gattis is ready. Here it comes. And it's hit high in the air, fairly deep right center, playable. PD helping the center fielder, ends up on the warning track. Catches, fires it in. Bluffing going to second was Johnson. He'll head back to first. That looked routine, and the next thing

0: You know, it's on the warning track. Stevenson's out number two. Here's Dane Myers, 1-for-3 with a single. Two down, runner at first, 6-5 Cleveland in the eighth inning, game one of this day-night doubleheader. The set and delivery, low ball one. Gaddis fires, and it's drilled foul down the left side. He got a hanging changeup. One ball, one strike. Two outs, runner on, eighth inning. Cleveland with a one-run lead. Now the 1-1. Fouled it back. Fastball to 96. 1-2 the count. The 1-2. Runner goes. Pitch swung on. Dribbler to third. This is going to be a tough play. Ramirez has no play. Just picks it up. Dane Myers. About a 75-foot single to third. Two out, two on for Edwin Arroyo. Here comes pitching coach Carl Willis out of that third base dugout. Arroyo, 1-for-3, an RBI single. Cincinnati's famous for a lot of things. Montgomery in. A classic down here, about the best ribs you'll ever have anywhere, with their Saratoga chips. Grater's ice cream is here out of Cincinnati. And then with the day-night doubleheader today, what would you have for breakfast at the ballpark? They serve Skyline Chili.
1: There was a line for it.
0: It's because the people that were eating it didn't have to pay for it. They're paying for it big time now. Nothing says breakfast like chili.
1: Ah, yes.
0: On an 86 degree humid day. Two down, two on, 6-5. Cleveland in the eighth. Arroyo takes a high slider for ball one. Outfield around toward right, medium deep. The next offering. And it's swung on, pulled foul, threw him a changeup. 1-1 the count. Cleveland led 4-0. Reds eventually claimed a 5-4 lead. Cleveland tied it in the fifth, took the lead here in the top of the eighth. Bottom of the eighth, two out, two on. 6-5 Cleveland. The 1-1. Swing and a miss. Good slider down and in. One ball, two strikes. Gaddis, pitch number 21 of the inning. Got him! Swinging on a wicked slider. We'll go to the ninth. 6-5 Cleveland on the Cleveland Clinic Radio Network.
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4: Chase Petty is coming on to pitch for Cincinnati, a hard-throwing right-hander, mid to upper 90s fastball and sinker. He also features the slider and the changeup. Chase Petty will face Patrick Bailey, batting left-handed, 0 for 3, switch-hitting catcher, who fouls back the first offering, strike one. Petty, his 14th appearance, a win, a save, a 4.23 ERA. Petty fires, and it's high and wide, 1-1. Petty is just 23 years of age, 6 feet, 200 pounds. Down the 1-1, and it's hit on the ground up the middle to his right, backhanded by Arroyo. Second baseman straightens, throws out the Cleveland catcher. Petty was a first-round pick by Minnesota, 26th overall, 5 years ago, and the Reds got him when they dealt Sonny Gray to Minnesota. Went to the same high school in Jersey outside of Philadelphia that produced Mike Trout. Here's Petey Halpin. He swings and fouls it off, strike one. Six runs, eight hits, Cleveland. Five runs, 11 hits, Cincinnati. We're in the ninth. The pitch. Halpin rips one into right between first and second. He has a two-hit game. Top of the order now, Stephen Kwan, 1-for-4 with a single. Cade Smith will be facing 9-1-2 in Tito's lineup in the bottom of the ninth. Halpin, let's see if he is running. He's 6-for-6 in the stolen base department. Tyler Stevenson's not throwing very well. The pitch, and it's in there. Cleveland has swiped three bases today. Stevenson throwing out just 18% of the would-be base stealers. That is not good. The one-strike pitch. And it's lifted in the air to left, not deep, coming on. Diving is Friedel. He made another heck of a catch. Boy, he's a good outfielder. He takes a hit away from Kwan. Back to first is Halpin. Two down. That'll bring up Jose Ramirez. Two hits, two steals, two runs scored. He manufactured a run for Cleveland when they tied the game in the fifth. Six to five, Cleveland, ninth inning. Runner at first, two down. Ramirez batting left-handed. The pitch, and it's in there. Hosey admits that left hand where he had the broken hamate surgery to remove that bone. Still very sore, but He said, that's no excuse. Play through it. The 0-1, and it's outside, a changeup, 1-1. And there's not a tougher customer in the game than Jose Ramirez, and a guy that can will your team to a win. Now the 1-1. And he sends a line drive to center, but right at Myers. And we'll go to the bottom of the ninth. Cade Smith will be looking for his major league leading 30th save. 6-5 Guardians.
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4: Well, 6-5 Cleveland. Cade Smith comes on. 29-33 in the save department. ERA 2.63. 19 more strikeouts than innings pitched. Upper 90s fastball, slider, split. TJ Friedl, the batter. 0-3, a pop-up, two flyouts. In close at third, Jose Ramirez. The pitch, Friedl takes. It's in there, a called strike. That was 100 miles per hour on the fastball. The next delivery, and it's fouled upstairs, and it's another 100 miles an hour. 0-2. Bullpen's in about as good a shape as it's been because, well, this past weekend in St. Pete, never had a lead late. So your key late inning guys weren't needed. The pitch, and he missed outside. 1-2. Hunter Gaddis, scoreless inning, gave up a couple of hits, struck out a batter. Cleveland's bullpen has today been on since the fourth inning. It's given up one run. Friedl sends that pitch up in the air, behind home plate, foul. Patrick Bailey lunging to his left made the catch as he had overrun it just a bit, and that ball started to go back toward the plate. Nice job by Bailey to stick with it. That is not an easy play. One down, top of the order, Ellie Dela Cruz, switch hitter batting left-handed. Dela Cruz, 2-4, a couple of singles. Six to five, Cleveland here in the ninth. Dela Cruz does have 18 bombs. He takes, it's in there, a strike, a split finger. Dela Cruz hits out of a very open stance. He will strike out a lot.

0: the pitch, and it's down and away, 1-1. De La Cruz out of the DR, the pitch to him, wide, 2-1. Cade Smith lets it rip. Missed inside. 3-1 the count. Cleveland is out of challenges on any close pitch if they wanted a challenge. Now the 3-1. There's a strike on the outer edge. De La Cruz got a 100-mile-an-hour fastball on the outside corner. Nothing you can do with that pitch. Full count now in the red shortstop. One out in the ninth. Cleveland clinging to a 6-5 lead. With the all-star closer, Cade Smith looking for save number 30. The payoff pitch. Got him swinging on a 100-mile-an-hour heat. Two down in the Reds' ninth inning. Cleveland's bullpen, starting with Franco Alamán, if you include this ninth inning, in five innings, they have struck out eight. Here's Sal Stewart, the last hope. Their best home run power man. The pitch. Just missed. Bailey held it. Didn't get the call. Sal Stewart hit his 22nd homer. A solo shot to center earlier. Plus a two-run single. Righty-righty matchup, the pitch. Slider down and away. 2-0 on Stewart. 6-5 Cleveland in the ninth. Cade Smith works quickly. Here it comes. Bullseye. And Stewart challenges the call. And it was a strike, so both teams out of challenges. The count stays 2-1. Two down, ninth inning, 6-5 Cleveland. Cade Smith is ready. Here it comes. Way outside, yanked the fastball. He is sitting 100 miles per hour in the fastball here today. And Stewart steps away. Boy, Smith has some kind of giddy-up. You know, he hasn't pitched since the Minnesota series 5 days ago. Now the 3-1. Checked and took a strike. Full count. Took a little something off that fastball, 99 miles per hour. Reds down to their last strike. The payoff pitch. Wide, he walked him. Sal Stewart with a two-out walk. Winning run to the plate in J.J. Blade. If you're wondering, Cade Smith has given up 4 home runs. Blade 0 for 4. He's hit 17 home runs. He's a guy, the book on him now is pitch away, away, away. The pitch, and it's down and in, missed with a split finger. Tying run at first, winning run at the plate. Two down, ninth inning. 6-5 Cleveland in game one. Another one at 7-10 tonight. The next pitch, swung on, line to right field. Coming on, diving Martinez. He made the catch! Ball game! A great diving catch in right field by Angel Martinez. And Cleveland takes game one today on the banks of the Ohio River, 6-5.
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4: Welcome back to downtown Cincinnati. What a way to start this day-night doubleheader. A great diving catch in right field by Angel Martinez to end it. Cleveland got a grand slam from Kyle Manzardo in the first inning to take a 4-0 lead after having not scored since Friday night in St. Pete. Then Cleveland fell behind 5-4 and then scratched their way back to tie it and win it in the late innings. Cleveland, 6 runs on 9 hits, no errors, 5 left. Cincinnati, 5 runs, 11 hits, 1 error, and 7 stranded. Colin Holderman, the win in relief, he's 6-2. 30th save for Cade Smith. 30 saves before the month of August. Loss pinned on Sam Maul. He's 1-7. Game 1, 2 hours, 55 minutes. Paid attendance, 16,866. Cleveland stops its longest losing streak of the year. It was 5. They win it to go to 55-53 and pulled within a game and a half of first place Chicago in the AL Central. Cincinnati falls to 49-56. Rosie has the wrap-up show, and then we'll be back with you tonight. Game 2 with the first pitch at 7:10. Gavin Williams on the hill for Cleveland. This is Tom Hamilton. Thanks for joining us. Again, the final in Game 1, Cleveland 6, Cincinnati 5. So

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3: Good afternoon once again, everyone. Welcome back to Great American Ballpark in Cincinnati. Guardians a winner in the opening game of this day-night doubleheader by a final score of 6-5. We'll have our Honda Drive at Home game summary with all the highlights in just a little bit, as well as the post-game comments of manager Stephen Vogt. Normally, we would take a look at the out-of-town scores presented by your Northeast Ohio Ford dealers, but this was the only day game in baseball today, so no scores to report on just yet. So we'll take a timeout and then come back and take you through this one. Some dramatics early and a come-from-behind victory for the Guardians. That's all coming up after this timeout on the Cleveland Clinic Radio Network.
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3: Welcome back to Cincinnati. Guardians wrap up following a 6-5 Guardians win in the opener of this day-night doubleheader. The Guardians snapping a 5-game losing skid in the process, and they got it going early on our Honda drive-at-home game summary. First inning against one of the best starters in baseball, young Chase Burns. Jose Ramirez singled with one out. Chase DeLauder reached on an error. Travis Bazzana walked to load the bases, and then with two outs, Kyle Manzardo stepped in.
7: Burns, who again, they're going to be very careful with him, his pitch count, his innings this year, and he's going to make at least 29 pitches. The next one, swung on and hammered to deep right, away, back and gone. A grand slam to right by Kyle Manzardo. And the best replay challenge that was ever overturned in the history of the Cleveland Guardians. Instead of it being 1-0 Cleveland, 4-0 Cleveland on Kyle Manzardo's first grand slam of the year. Cleveland's fourth grand slam as a team. Manzardo's team-high 12th homer, giving him 36 RBIs.
3: So a quick start for the Guardians, but the Reds would battle back against starting pitcher Slade Ciccone and the bullpen. A Sal Stewart home run in the third inning put them on the board, and then they took the lead with a four-run fourth, an RBI double from Tyler Stevenson, an RBI single from Edwin Arroyo, and a two-run single from Sal Stewart, and that put the Reds over the top. They led it 5-4 heading to the fifth inning. But in the fifth, the Guardians would tie the game, and it was the Jose Ramirez show. Here's the pitch to Jose Ramirez, and he lines it down the right field side, and it's dropping for a base hit. Cut off in the corner by Blade, and he'll hold Ramirez to a long single. Here's the pitch to DeLauder. On the move is Ramirez, and he'll steal the bag without a throw. Number 25 for Jose Ramirez. Here's the 1-0. He's taking off for third. The throw down is not in time. Safe at third base is Ramirez.
8: He's single-handedly trying to energize this ball club. This ball club has been flat at times since the All-Star break. He knows right now this club needs something good to happen after blowing a 4-0 lead. Who else but Jose Ramirez says, all right, follow me.
3: So the infield in now for the Reds. And he's down there with less than two down. Now we'll see if DeLauder can get him in. This has really been a struggle point. Here's the 2-1. Swung on, and it's driven to left. This will do it. Getting back and making the catch is Friedel. Tagging, heading for home is Ramirez. He scores, and we are tied at five. How about that? That's part of what the offense has been missing, that style of play from Ramirez. And DeLauder with RBI number 51 got the job done on the sack fly. So the game was tied at five, and it stayed that way until the eighth inning. That's when the Guardians would put together what proved to be the game-winning rally as Chase DeLauder singled with one out, then Travis Bazana singled, and that gave the Guardians an opportunity with runners on the corners. And Brian Rocchio at the plate.
8: The 0-1 now to Rocchio. Infield partway in. He bunts back towards the mound. Coming home with a go-ahead run to Lauder. The throw goes to first to get Rocchio. Bazana to second. And another perfectly executed safety squeeze by Brian Rocchio between the mound and first. And he bunted it in a perfect spot that enabled DeLauder to score with ease and give Brian Rocchio RBI number 50, 6-5 Cleveland.
3: But I've used that play a lot, and it has worked a lot. And in today's game, that proved to be the decisive run as the Guardians win it by that 6-5 final. But there was a great play to end it in the ninth inning with a man aboard for the Reds. J.J. Blade was at the plate facing Cade Smith.
8: The next pitch. Swung on, line to right field. Coming on, diving Martinez. He made the catch! Ball game! A great diving catch in right field by Angel Martinez. And Cleveland takes game one today on the banks of the Ohio River, 6-5.
3: And that's what the Guardians need, some key hits and also some good defense, and they got that today, plus that dominant bullpen as Smith finished things up for the Guardians. The winning pitcher in relief was Colin Holderman, now 6-2 on the season. Cade Smith with his Major League best save, number 30. And the loss went to Sam Maul, who falls to 1-7 for the Reds. The Guardians with 6 runs on 9 hits and no errors, 5 men left stranded. For the Reds, 5 runs, 11 hits, 1 error, and 7 men left on base. Time of today's first game, 2 hours and 55 minutes, and the paid crowd was 16,866 here at Great American Ballpark. Stay with us. We'll hear from manager Stephen Vogt next.
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5: Welcome back to Guardians Wrap Up. Guardians a winner here this afternoon in the day portion of this day-night doubleheader. A 6-5 final score. Let's head downstairs and hear from manager Stephen Vogt.
6: The Manzardo at bat. Just you've been in big league at bats, and it's easy if you can call for a walk or whatever else to reset yourself. Just what did that tell you about where he was at?
7: Yeah, that was awesome. I mean, obviously we had Burns on the ropes there in the first, and for Manzo to come up with two outs, he gets hit by the pitch. You could hear the two, but then on replay it didn't look like it. But it's hard to regroup. You get hit in the hand, and then you got to get back in there, and he got a hanger and didn't miss it. So that was huge. We needed that in the worst kind of way.
6: You talked before the game about working a pitcher nowadays, how different it is, but you guys did kind of do that a little bit, did you not?
7: Yeah, I thought, you know, Burns has really good stuff, and we made him work. We made him throw a lot of pitches. I was really happy with the little chase that we had down below the zone, and we got some hits, and we got some, you know, a lot of traffic against them and got him out of there through five, so great job by the guys.
6: What did you think of Slade today?
7: You know, I thought Slade came out really good. I thought the first few innings, and then I thought in the fourth kind of hit a little bit of a wall. Just kind of the velo started to drop. The stuff started to kind of tick off, so great job by Timmy coming in, getting the ground ball to get us out of the inning, and we didn't complete the play, and you know, they came back, but the bullpen was outstanding today. Slade battled for as long as he could, but the bullpen was unbelievable once again.
8: It seems like Cade's been sitting 99-100 lately. What have you seen from him, and looking at to elevate his stuff?
7: Cade's the hardest worker in the big leagues. I mean, he keeps himself ready, and he's had some rest this last few weeks, which don't know if that's a good thing for us, but at the same time, you know, he's had some couple periods of like 3 days off, and so we're seeing him carry his velocity a little higher, but again, he works tremendously hard to be ready every day, and he's been outstanding.
8: What do you like about squeeze bunts? Is that just one of the more like appealing things you can see when it works?
7: Yeah, I mean, obviously the safety squeeze is a great play. It's hard to defend. And it's hard to hit the ball and forward in the big leagues right now. And so you get an opportunity to get a one-run lead, or you get an opportunity to pat on, and you want to take it. And when we have some very skilled bunters, and when you have the right runner at third, it just makes sense. And Roki did a phenomenal job getting it down, and Chase got a good jump.
9: Jose looked like he just wanted to will himself to a run in that situation. Just how cool is it to see somebody produce it?
7: You know, we're spoiled because we get to watch him do that, but he legitimately said, I'm going to get a run for us. And great swing by Chase to drive him in, but for Jose, single, stolen base, all of a sudden we have a runner on third, less than two outs. And he's done that a number of times over the course of his career, but you can just tell when he gets into, I'm going to produce a run mode, and can't really stop him.
6: On the scorecard, most people are going to see a couple number twos written down for Patrick Bailey. Can you explain to people how hard it's been in a day game to catch those two balls he had to catch?
7: It's a really hard play. I'm a little biased, obviously, but there's a lot of spin. You don't see the ball off the bat, so you have to pick it up. You got sun, you got glare, you've got equipment, you've got people in your way. Those are spinning a lot when they're coming back down. So great job. You know, a lot of guys make it look easy. It is not. And Patty made two really good plays there.
9: What's your view on Hill's catch in the game?
7: I didn't see the ball off the bat because we lost it in the rail of the dugout. But then you see Angel running in, and I saw him, you know, get the glove underneath it. And an unbelievable play to end a game that we desperately needed a win today. And good to get the first one.
5: With the win, the Guardians snap a five-game losing skid. They are now 55-53 on the season, and as they head into play tonight, they'll be a game and a half back of the front-running White.

0: Sox in the American League's Central Division. The Reds remain at the bottom of the NL Central at 49-56. The back end of this day-night doubleheader, first pitch time 7:10. We'll have it for you starting with the warm-up show at 6:35. Until then, for Dave Abbott, our on-site engineer here at Great American Ballpark, and Brian Motze back home in downtown Cleveland, and of course Tom Hamilton, this is Jim Rosenhaus reminding you the final score today, the Cleveland Guardians 6, the Cincinnati Reds 5. Have a great afternoon, everyone.
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3: And I talked to the wife and she said, you can do one more year. And I said, well, we'll see if it works out. And then it all kind of came together, end quote. Although DK Metcalf, the wide receiver of the Pittsburgh Steelers, said he's not ruling out anything regarding Aaron Rodgers. So he did put it out there that there's zero debate as of right now that this will be the final NFL season for Aaron Rodgers. Whether it is or whether it's not, the word legacy can be very complicated with a guy who has been a terrific quarterback, a Mount Rushmore kind of quarterback, but a prickly personality. That's been the genie in the bottle. That's been Aaron Rodgers, and we might see it for one last time, maybe. For the ESPN Radio Sports Beat, I'm Freddie Coleman of ESPN Radio's Freddie and Head.
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5: I'm Christine Lisi. Draymond Green, one of the remaining pieces of Golden State's four NBA championship dynasty, will be back for season number 15 with the Warriors. He's agreed to a one-year, $27 million contract with the only team he's ever played for. The deal does not contain a no-trade clause. Philadelphia's Jalen Carter's reset the NFL's defensive tackle market. 4 years, $152 million extension with the Eagles. Richest contract for defensive tackle in league history in terms of guaranteed money and average annual value. Carter's shown during his three NFL seasons, he can be one of the most impactful defensive players in the game, notes ESPN NFL analyst Herm Edwards.
6: He's a disruptor. I mean, he can blow things up inside. I mean, and that's the scary part. You got to double him. You can't allow him to just try to single up on him because he can make things very, very bad for offenses. So, you know, they needed to get him, obviously. This is a big part of their team when you think about the Eagles.
5: Buccaneers quarterback Baker Mayfield reporting to training camp without a new contract, so he'll play out the final year of his deal before becoming an unrestricted free agent.
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7: This is Freddie and Harry.
3: Keith in Arizona.
8: First and foremost, V Foundation, don't ever give up. Don't ever give up.
3: God bless you.
8: All right. Well, my wife is a two-time cancer survivor. But her second one was metastatic breast cancer in her spine. So we had to rearrange our house, so to speak. But the one thing that we put in our house that you've been bragging on, and I will testify to the good Lord stops me. That bidet has been such a blessing. Such a blessing.
9: Keith, I try to tell everybody.
8: I'm preaching that.
9: Keith, ain't nothing wrong with a little tickle tickle, baby. Everybody needs the bidet in their house, Keith.
7: This is Freddie and Harry.

0: a Maserati Marv. Marvin Harrison Jr., that is, the son of Marvin Harrison Sr. You got to step it up. You got to be better. You have to be a force to be reckoned with at that position when you're drafted within the top 10. I'm hoping this is a breakout year for him. The quarterback play should be more stellar. Jacoby Brissett, I think they're in talks right now about him getting a new deal. And hopefully Marvin Harrison Jr. can step up a little bit more. But until he does, the pressure is definitely on him for 2026.
1: Number two,
0: let's go to the Philadelphia Eagles. New offensive coordinator Sean Mannion. The organization told you that, hey, we're going to be behind Jalen Hurts more so than we are A.J. Brown. A.J. Brown got traded to the New England Patriots. But within this new offensive system, they're going to run the ball a little bit more. Quarterbacks are going to be on the center. Play action. You're going to have to throw the ball down the middle of the football field on time and consistently. That's why the pressure is on Jalen Hurts. I know he can play the game at a very, very high level, but another offensive coordinator, and when the person that people may deem as a bad apple, I'm not saying that about A.J. Brown, I'm just talking about what the people say, and he has now departed, a lot of the heat is now going to come on you to make sure that this offensive system is thriving and driving. Jalen Hurts, number two on my list.
1: Number one.
0: And number one, I'm going to Houston, Texas. H-Town, baby. C.J. Stroud with the Houston Texans. You have to be better than you were a season ago. In the playoffs, 7 turnovers between interceptions and fumbles, and basically lost the game versus the New England Patriots in the playoffs. That defense is going to be top 2, top 3 in the league, if not the best. But you have to be consistent. Deliver the football. Get rid of the football. Don't turn over the football. But if he can play anywhere near he did in this rookie season, which was damn good, we could be talking about the Houston Texans representing the AFC in the Super Bowl. That's why I have C.J. Stroud, number one on my list. So, 5-1, Shane Steichen / Todd Bowles. Number four, Joe Burrow. Number three, Marvin Harrison Jr. Number two, Jalen Hurts. And then number one, we have quarterback C.J. Stroud.
2: Where was Jordan Love, the Packers quarterback, on your list?
0: He probably could have been on there, too.
2: Mm-hmm.
0: But I think for Jordan Love, it's more so about the guys around him. Can you remain healthy? Number one receiver / tight end, Tucker Kraft, gets hurt. We had Romeo Dobbs miss. You know, Matthew Golden miss.
2: Mm-hmm.
0: You had Christian Watson miss. So many guys missed time that he had to throw the football to. And even guys on the offensive line as well, too. So for Jordan Love, I'm not worried about him. He's going to be phenomenal.
2: Okay.
0: It's just about the people consistently around him. Can they remain healthy?
2: Yeah, another guy that I don't think he would have made your list, but I got my eyes completely on him. What can A.J. Brown do in New England that they did not allow him to do in Philadelphia? He wanted out of there because he believed either the ball wasn't coming to him properly or the offense was not being run properly. Now he's back in a warm, snuggly hug known as reuniting with Mike Vrabel, even though it's a different team this time with the New England Patriots after they were together with the Tennessee Titans. He has a quarterback that is one of the most accurate quarterbacks in the National Football League when it comes to Drake May. I can't wait to see exactly how that could potentially work, where we could see the return of A.J. Brown being that dominant wide receiver, and he felt that that was slipping away from him, no matter what kind of success Philadelphia was having offensively in 2024 that they did not have in 2025.
0: You know what's crazy about that situation, that A.J. Brown being in New England? Freddie, even if his numbers, even if he has 1,000 yards and like 7 to 8 touchdowns, I don't believe A.J. Brown would be upset with that because he 100% knows his quarterback has the ability to get him the football at all times. So I think that alone, from a mental perspective, may play a different, you know, part in A.J. Brown and him being in New England.
2: And more than likely, maybe not a personality conflict that apparently was the case between A.J. Brown and Jalen Hurts, which affected everybody in that locker room in Philadelphia. Great, great list from Harry Douglas. Hit him on the socials at HDouglas83. I'm Freddie Coleman. You can do the same at Coleman ESPN together with the Afternoon Cool, known as Freddie and Harry, presented by Progressive Insurance. A quiet Jerry Jones of the Dallas Cowboys? According to Jerry Jones of the Dallas Cowboys, Hear that fact or fiction for yourself. 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And also SiriusXM Channel 80 and ESPN Plus. 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
0: $1 million annual average value makes him the highest paid DB in NFL history for a second time in his career. Buccaneers quarterback Baker Mayfield reporting to training camp without a new deal. He'll play out the final year of his contract before becoming an unrestricted free agent. Philly slugger Kyle Schwarber, not in the starting lineup tonight, is expected to miss the game against the Marlins due to illness.
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0: everyone. Welcome to the Bet365 Guardians warm-up show. Tonight, we join you from Great American Ballpark in Cincinnati, where it's the Guardians and the Cincinnati Reds getting ready for the nightcap of a day-night doubleheader. Guardians won the opener by a score of 6-5, scoring a run in the eighth inning to snap a five-all tie and going on to the win. With that victory, Cleveland now 55-53 on the season, just a game and a half back of the front-running White Sox in the American League's Central Division. Meanwhile, the Reds at the bottom of the NL Central at 49-56. Stay tuned. We'll have more to come after this.
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1: Welcome back to Guardians Warm-Up, and we are pleased to be joined by now Hall of Famer Paul Hoynes, and we recorded this before Hoynesy went up to Cooperstown this weekend to be inducted into baseball's Hall of Fame, but Hoynesy, congratulations first off, and what a whirlwind this has been, and what has life been like for you since you found out, and especially the last several weeks?
2: Yeah, it's been hectic, Rosie. I mean, I don't know if I'm coming or going half the time, and that's usually my state of mind anyway, so it's been intensified.
1: And you say hectic, and you're on, you have covered a baseball beat, the Cleveland baseball beat, since 1983. Coming from football, did you have any idea how labor-intensive that could have been?
2: No, I had no idea, and I needed a job. I was out of a job, basically. When the press folded, I'd been doing the Browns. I was kind of bouncing around a little, and, all the baseball writers I knew were—they were never home. They were always on the road. You know, they were just like wild men. And I'm sitting there thinking, is this what I want to do? You know, but I had no choice. I wanted to, you know, I said, okay, let's do it. And I had been used to the kind of the NFL regiment, you know, you talk to this guy this day. And baseball was like wide open, you know, and you could talk to the coaches, you could talk to the manager. The players were great. They weren't looking over their shoulder, you know. So I fell in love with it.
1: It is a lot less scripted, the baseball day today. And how does that allow for maybe great stories that maybe you don't even think about it as you're planning your day?
2: Yeah, you know, I think baseball is the greatest writer's sport because you do it every day. There's a game every day. There's something different every day. You know, you don't have to fill a week with, what happened in the game last week, because there's always something new. There's, you know, the players change, the teams, you know, I think that's why there's so many great books written on baseball. I think if you stacked them up, basketball, baseball, or football, there had to be like two times as many books written on baseball.
1: We're going to get to more of that, but let's take a break. We'll come back with more from Paul Hoynes after this short break.
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4: Let's check the numbers in game one of the doubleheader this afternoon. Reds a pretty hefty favorite here. They're minus 160, and the total is 9. And off that winner on the Red Sox last night, let's go for another. I like the Twins tonight on the money line over KC. That's a big pitching edge here. Taj Bradley with a 9-4 mark, including a great outing against the Guards his last time out. He's got a 3.63 ERA, and he averages 10 strikeouts per 9 innings. Seth Lugo goes for the Royals. 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
1: In this weekend up in Cooperstown, we recorded this before the team left on the road, and Hoynesy went to Cooperstown. Hoynesy, characters of the game, you've had a lot of them. Sometimes you have to write things that a player is not going to like. How important in your job was it to, all right, you write the story, and then go down there the next day and be available in case someone wanted to talk about it?
2: Yeah, that's a key. You know, if you're going to take a shot at somebody, you got to show up the next day, you know, stick your head in the locker room and give him the opportunity to take a shot at you. And unfortunately, I've been on the wrong side of that a couple times. And the one time I didn't show up, Rosie, I had written that the Guardians season had ended in 2016 when Carrasco got hurt late in September. I had Sunday off. I didn't show up, and I reaped the whirlwind on that one.
1: And how was the swim in Lake Erie as a result of that?
2: Yeah, the swim relieved a lot of tension, I think. It got me off the hook.
1: you work with managers probably the closest of anybody. And who are some of your favorites over the years here?
2: Oh, my gosh. You know, Doc Edwards was great. Corrales was great. Mike Ferraro was my first manager. You know, he came from the Yankees, and he had a kidney removed before the season started. So that should have been the tip-off on how this thing was going to go. But he didn't make it through the season. He got fired. Johnny McNamara, loved him. I mean, had a bad reputation in Boston, but, you know, it was great here. And Mike Hargrove, I thought, did a great job as a manager of those great ball clubs in the 90s. And, of course, Tito and Charlie Manuel, you know. I mean, Charlie Manuel was the best. He had the best quotes. He goes, one of the best quotes to have was, "We'll cross that bridge when we run into it." You know, it was like that every day. So, if you're a beat guy, you got to get along with the manager or, you know, you're in trouble.
1: And the current manager, Stephen Vogt, seems to take great joy in giving you the business every day.
2: he's great. He's been great with me. Really good, a good working relationship. He gets it. You know, I think he gets what we're looking for, what we're trying to do as beat reporters. And, he's always willing to talk. He always calls you back. Good guy.
1: 40 plus years doing this, and I'm not going to ask you how long you want to go because that's never fair, but do you still get the same thrill coming to the ballpark every day?
2: I still do. I still like coming to the ballpark. There's times where I like it more than other days, but what I really like, Rosie, I like writing on deadline. I like that surge of kind of adrenaline you get, you know, as the game gets closer and closer to the end. So, I still get it. So I think that's a good sign.
1: Well, Angie, it's a pleasure to read you every day, and it's been great to get to know you.
2: Thanks, Rosie. Same with me. Same with you. Same for me with you.
1: Good enough. That is Paul Hoynes, now a Hall of Famer. Stay tuned. More to come after this.
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11: A little bit of clearing through the evening and overnight. We'll have temperatures falling back into the 60s. North wind is going to be pretty persistent tonight and into Wednesday with gusts over 20 miles per hour. A few lingering clouds early and then more sunshine through the afternoon. Very comfortable with highs in the 70s. In the 3 News Weather Center, I'm meteorologist Jessica Van Meter.
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1: Welcome back. It's Guardians warm-up. Will Huntington's joining us. He's the Assistant Director of Player Development for the Guardians. Our minor league report focusing on single-A Hill City in Lynchburg, Virginia. And on the mound, Joey Oakey, a young high school drafted player in 2024. And you look at his numbers, Will, and I know sometimes that doesn't really tell the story of what you're trying to get done with a really young pitcher, and explain some of the challenges that Oakey has had as he tries to implement some things that could be really beneficial.
16: Yeah, you know, to your point, Rosie, you know, if you look at Joey's surface level performance, and it's maybe not necessarily, I think, what he would have hoped or what we would have, you know, anticipated coming into the season. But I think we're really excited about a lot of the strides he's making, a lot of the challenges that he's working through. The reality for almost any player in professional baseball is they're going to go through some struggles and some challenges at some point, and Joey's working through some of those now. But the reasons that he's working through those are things that we're excited about. He's really committed to the things that, you know, he feels and we feel will help him grow into the best major league pitcher he can be, as opposed to just trying to get guys out in low A. He's working on deepening his arsenal. He has a new kind of sweeper slider that he's been working on here over the last 6 months or so. And so that's been a pitch he's been really focused on developing, even if sometimes it's not necessarily one that he is comfortable commanding consistently yet, but also working on his shorter slider and his changeup. So we've seen Joey be really committed to that process. He's also shown a ton of commitment to his improvement in the weight room and his nutrition. And he's grown a ton as a teammate, which has been really cool. He's always been a really quality teammate, quality worker, quality person. But this year we've seen him start to kind of emerge as a young leader on that pitching staff, going around checking in with guys on, you know, how things are going, what they're working on, and just kind of being a positive presence for other guys to lean on. It's been really cool to see for someone who is in his first full season of professional baseball, maybe not necessarily getting the results he would want, but to see him continue to lean into his development and continue to lean into being an awesome teammate and help the guys around him get better has been something that we've been really excited about. And we continue to feel the future for Joey is incredibly bright.
1: You have a couple of college pitchers just getting started in their pro careers on the mound. And let's start with Nelson Kelgio, drafted last year out of Oregon State. And I know for a lot of pitchers drafted from the college ranks, that year, in terms of development, you don't do a whole lot in terms of game action. How's he faring, though, as he gets started with game action in the Carolina League?
16: Yeah, to your point, Nelson getting his first taste of kind of affiliated pro baseball after we drafted him last year, got a little bit of work in Arizona against some teams in our Bridge League season, but getting to see Nelson out this year against competition in the Carolina League has been really exciting. He's a guy that you know, he's got a really good fastball. That's kind of the strength of his profile right now. He can, you know, run it up to some pretty high velo ranges. There's some angle, there's some shape to the pitch that has made it really challenging for hitters to face. But again, another guy that's been awesome in terms of leaning into the process and understanding some of the things that may help him continue to grow towards being a major league pitcher, in terms of deepening his secondaries, continuing to hone his command, you know, really talented

0: pitcher. But we also, one of the things that we love about Nelson is, and he's a really good culture guy, and the guys in the clubhouse kind of gravitate to him, keeps things light, keeps things fun while also getting his work done. So he's been a guy, it's been an awesome development to see him out at the affiliate level and see what that's looked like.
1: And someone else, just kind of in a similar spot, but maybe for different reasons. Aiden Major, out of West Virginia, selected in the 2024 draft. Tommy John kid from college, so you were patient with him. And how is that going as he starts to get some innings under his belt?
0: Yeah, Aiden's obviously a guy we've been really excited to see get out and compete. And one of the things that I'll highlight about Aiden on the front end is, compete is a very appropriate term for it, man. It's fun to watch him on the mound against other teams. Something he's talked about, his excitement getting back out and facing hitters. He's really a great way to describe him is probably bulldog. He's got you want on the mound. He's a competitor. Like, he's very tough. He's going to work through some things. He's already overcome a ton of adversity to be where he is with obviously the elbow surgery. He also, unfortunately, this season missed some time after taking a line drive to the face, but I really wanted to get back out there. You know, we've gone through the medical rehab process and he's gotten the chance to get back out and compete. And so just, again, hard to overlook his, you know, his competitiveness, his desire to be out there, his resilience. And I think those are all things that we've seen show up with Aiden in the way he's gone about his business. He brings energy. He challenges himself in game and in training. We've also seen him grow a ton as a pitcher. You know, he's a guy that's kind of deepened his arsenal even while missing time. So last year, while he was working through the rehab process, didn't just take that as a chance to get back to what he was, but took his chance to get better. Added a curveball to his mix. So he's now got a, you know, polished 5-pitch mix. Fastball's got some good angle to it. Can run it up into some pretty good velo ranges. Quality strike thrower who's not afraid to attack hitters and still obviously learning how to attack hitters at the pro level, but something that we've been really excited about his development. Excited to have him back on the mound, back out there competing.
1: Well, good stuff as always, Will. Appreciate the time this week, and we'll catch up with you soon.
0: Thank you, Rosie.
1: That is Will Huntington, Assistant Director of Player Development for The Guardians. Stay tuned. We'll have more to come after this.
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1: About 10 minutes away from tonight's first pitch here in Cincinnati. Welcome back to the Bet365 Guardians warm-up show. Time for the pitching matchup. Gavin Williams on the mound for the Guardians. 10-5 on the season. An earned run average of 3.78. Coming off three consecutive starts in which he has struck out 11 batters each time. He'll try and keep that going against the Reds tonight, who roll out a bullpen game, starting with Caleb Ferguson. 22 appearances out of the pen. The left-hander's 1-0 with an earned run average of 3.86. That's your pitching matchup. That'll do it for Guardians warm-up. Stay tuned. Starting lineups and first pitch come your way next.
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into the motion. The next offering. And he checked on a curveball down low, 2-0. Gavin Williams, 6'6", 250, 10 wins, 5 losses, ERA 3.78. He delivers, and it's a little low, 3-0. This is start number 22 for Gavin. No complete games. He goes 6 innings to start. He averages 11 strikeouts, 3 walks per 9. Team's batting just .219 against him. The pitch, and 3-0. It's swung on and popped up foul. This is going to get into the first base seating area. And the count 3-1.

0: Williams turns, delivers. Blade rips one to deep right. You can forget this, baby. 1-0 Reds. A line drive home run, number 18 for J.J. Blade. Talked about him in the day game, and that is he got off to a great start. And then when teams realized, hey, we cannot pitch middle in, pitch away to Blade, then he really started to struggle. But, boy, that time Gavin Williams missed middle in, and Blade didn't miss. Wow. That was in his nitro zone, his 18th home run. And it's 1-0 Cincinnati, and Gavin Williams has now given up 21 home runs this year. Here's Nathaniel Lowe, and he looks at a called strike, and he challenges. I just don't understand, guys, challenging pitches in the first inning on the first pitch of the at-bat. But he did challenge, and he was correct. You better be. So it's 1-0. Not sure that really changes the at-bat much. 1-0 Reds, two down, first inning. Now the pitch. And he swings and sends a little pop-up shallow left. Late break by Kwan. Makes a running catch, basket style. Then fell down and hung on. Nicely done by Stephen Kwan. But J.J. Blade has given the Reds a 1-0 lead. We go to the second.
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0: Second inning of work for Caleb Ferguson, 1-0 Reds. Reese Hoskins checks, takes a strike. So Caleb Ferguson.

0: Went to West Jefferson High School. That town is literally just outside and west of Columbus. The 0-1 pitch, and he missed down low. He did not pitch his senior year. He had Tommy John surgery his senior year in high school. How crushing can that possibly be? And yet here he is in the big leagues. Now the 1-1, and he missed down low. He was a 38th round pick out of high school by the Dodgers. Oh, we've got another challenge, for the love of Pete. And it's called a strike. Well, the Reds are 2-for-2. Boy, they're challenging early. So flip the call, and it's 1-2 on Hoskins. So Caleb Ferguson comes set. And the 1-2 pitch. Down low. Dodgers draft him. He signs. And then he rehabs with the Dodgers. That was, as I mentioned, his senior year in high school. He had Tommy John surgery a second time 7 years later in 2021. Now the 2-2. And Hoskins fouling it out of play. So another one of these guys still pitching after two Tommy Johns. This is his eighth year in the majors. He's been with the Dodgers, Yankees, Houston, Pittsburgh, Seattle, and the Reds, his sixth major league team. He appeared in 70 games last year with Pittsburgh and Seattle. Breaking ball, caught the outside. Oh, no, a pitch clock violation. That would have been a strike, but a pitch clock violation on Ferguson. And now the count is full. Boy, we don't see many pitch clock violations anymore. So Hoskins leading off the second. 1-0 Reds. Awaits the payoff pitch. Here it comes. And he fouls it upstairs. But it's amazing. Ferguson, two Tommy Johns. And in 23, 24, 25... he averaged 67 games every year. This is outing number 23 this year. The 3-2. And it's fouled again. Good at bat here for Reese Hoskins. Now in the first four innings, it's the Conrad score four, win four Bridgestone Tires. 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Tonight's contestant, John Pruzak of Brecksville. Now Hoskins steps out, adjusts the batting gloves, climbs back in. He awaits the 3-2 pitch from Caleb Ferguson. Here it comes. Down and in, he walked him. Good at bat, Reese Hoskins, 8-pitch walk. That'll bring up Brian Rocchio. Rocchio will bat right-handed, switch inning shortstop, hitting 268, 9 homers, 50 RBIs. Ferguson, hands chest high, lets it fly, and it's high and wide, ball one. The guy that's going to do most of the pitching, or at least they hope, is the youngster they brought up from the minor leagues for this second game, Jose Franco. Now the 1-0. And Rocchio with a lazy fly to right. Not deep. Marte camped under it. One down. The reason Cleveland is able to go with their normal starters, they have an off day Thursday. So the rainout doesn't impact Cleveland like it did the Reds. The Reds don't have that off day, so they were going to have Brady Singer pitch today and Brett Lauder pitch tomorrow, but then with no off days like Cleveland has on Thursday, the Reds had to use their 27th man to come up here and pitch the majority of this game. Here's Travis Bazzana, and he fouls it off. Bazzana 1-for-2 in the opener, hitting 241, 9 homers, 33 RBIs. 1-0 Reds, second inning, one out, one on. Left on left. This might be his final batter. That pitch is a strike. Franco has been warming in the bullpen. He's a right-hander, and right-handed hitters to follow Bezzana. Outfield not very deep straight away. The next pitch dips low, 1-2. Bezzana had a base hit, walked twice in game one. When he's back walking, then you know he's getting locked in again. Ferguson's 1-2 pitch. And it's ripped to right, base hit near the line. Hoskins on his way to third. And another base hit today for Bezzana off a left-handed pitcher. That is something he has struggled with all this year. As Travis Bezzana batting 178 against southpaws, but two hits today off a left-hander. And now Cleveland with runners at the corners, trailing 1-0. And Gabriel Arias to the plate. Now these are two of the three worst hitting teams in baseball with men in scoring position. Reds the worst, Cleveland 28th. The pitch up high, a ball. Let's see if Arias can make that a moot point. Reds infield back, double play depth. Hoskins at third, Bezzana at first. One out, second inning, 1-0 Cincinnati. The 1-0 delivery. And it's in there, a called strike, 1-1. Arias, a 252 hitter, 5 homers, 10 RBIs. Outfield not deep, playing the other way toward right for Gabriel Arias. Now the 1-1. And he fouled it at the plate, 1-2. This is where Arias cannot afford the strikeout. In the opener today, with men in scoring position, Cleveland was 2-for-6. Of course, the big one, Kyle Manzardo, the grand slam in the first. Now the 1-2. And it's banged foul, third base side. We'll do it again. Hey, now through August 6th, you can win a Guardians Edition F-150 Raptor truck. 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Now the 1-2. Down and in, 2-2. Ferguson's fastball right there, just 91 miles per hour. He'll cut it. He'll sink it. Now the lefty's 2-2. Got him swinging. So a strikeout by Arias keeps runners at the corners. Two down for Austin Hedges. 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
0: Well, I'll tell you what, folks. Injuries on guys people thought were going to get traded. Reds had to put Spencer Steer on the injured list. He's going to be out a long time with a torn sheath in the wrist area that protects the tendon. Casey Schmidt, a lot of talk. The Giants would trade him for a boatload. He has torn meniscus in his knee. He just went on the injured list. And Curtis Meade, acquired by Boston from Washington, just went on the injured list, got hit by a pitch, and it broke his wrist. But that deadline's coming up next Monday, and you wonder who's going to be available because they're all hurt. Here's Austin Hedges against the right-hander, and Garcia's pitch, breaking ball, swung on, fouled off. Julian Garcia, 12th outing, one win, one save, ERA 2.93. He's given up 8 hits. That's it in 15 innings. Doing a heck of a job for the Reds. Julian Garcia. The right-hander delivers, and a swing and a miss. Chase the breaking ball down and away, 0-2. Guardians at the corners, trailing 1-0, 2 down. Garcia, he's ready. And the pitch swung on, a weak ground ball towards second. Charged by Johnson, gloves, throws out Hedges. And Cleveland, again, not able to get a base hit with men in scoring position. And runners at the corners, one out. They trail 1-0, middle of the second.
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0: J.J. Blade with a home run to right field. Reds lead it 1-0 second inning. Gammon Williams, this guy's been on some kind of a roll, hasn't he? His last three outings against Minnesota, Pittsburgh, and again against Minnesota. Three consecutive starts, 11 strikeouts in every game. Leading off, taking up high for ball one is Dane Myers. And the other astounding thing, in those three games, 33 strikeouts, one walk. The 1-0. And it's swung on, banged up the middle. Base hit into center field. Myers starts it off with a second Reds hit. That'll bring up Noel V. Marte. Busted last year for PEDs, missed half the year. So Gavin Williams, he has been as dominant as he's been at any point in his career over the last three outings. He trails 1-0 tonight. Noel V. Marte batting 193, 6 homers, 13 RBIs. Right-handed hitter. Myers will run. Ball hit on the ground to short. Should be two. Rocchio to second. One. Bazzana turns it. Well done. 6-4-3 twin killer. That'll bring up Ivan Johnson. Switch hitting second baseman. Batting left-handed. Two down. Nobody on base. 1-0 Reds. Johnson 0-4-5 since they brought him up. Into the motion, the pitch, and a swing and a miss. Johnson just called up yesterday from AAA Louisville. The wind-in pitch, and he missed outside, even the count 1-1. Gavin Williams firing, and the pitch fouled at the plate, and the count 1-2. Boy, we've been coming here a lot of years now with interleague play and whatnot. Just don't ever remember so little energy in the ballpark here at Great American Ballpark. This place is usually jumping, been very kind of lethargic here today for the day-nighter. 1-0 Reds, the 1-2. Got him! Swinging in the high heat at 98 miles per hour. Third strikeout for Gavin Williams. 1-0 Reds. Third is next on the Cleveland Clinic Radio Network.
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0: Petey Halpin had a couple of hits in the opener today. Leads off. Batting ninth, playing center field. Staying in is Julian Garcia. Third inning, 1-0 Reds. And the pitch backs him off the plate, ball one. This is the Hyundai Grand Slam giveaway inning. 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Now the 1-0, down and in, almost hit Halpin again. And it did, nicked him. Slider that nicked him. So Halpin is aboard. Your number nine batter is aboard. Now you go to the top of the order. And here's Stephen Kwan. Grounded out his first time up. Well, this weekend, Saturday night's a big night against Arizona. It's the Cade Smith bobblehead giveaway. Cade got his 30th save this afternoon. And

0: He'll make the catch. So Cleveland got two on with nobody out, but that's as far as they got. 1-0 Reds here in the middle of the third.
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0: Catcher Jose Trevino leads off the Cincinnati third. Gavin Williams gave up the homer to right in the first inning. J.J. Blade giving the Reds this 1-0 lead and hammering one high in the air to fairly deep left is Trevino. Warning track power, though, as Stephen Kwan's back to grab it. No such thing when it comes to the Columbus Clippers. Ralphie Velasquez, will we see him this year? 3-run home run tonight. Angel Hanau, I wonder what else he has to do to get up here. He is batting 304 with an 871 OPS for Columbus. Another kid that's having a great year. Pitches in there a strike to Key Brian Hayes. Catcher Cody Huff tonight has hit his 15th homer. He's batting 278, 927 OPS. The 0-1, and it's down and away in the count 1-1. Tell you what, there are guys in Columbus making a case to see if they can come to Cleveland and help this offense. 1-0 Reds, third inning. Gavin Williams' pitch is swung on in. Missed another good slider. Boys got a good slider tonight. 1-2 the count.
11: They ask you to beat the door down to make it almost impossible not to bring you up, and it seems like there's several down there trying to do just that.
0: Now the kick and the pitch. Strike. No? Thought it was strike three called a fastball that, I don't know, must have missed by a whisker. 99 miles per hour. Key Brian Hayes batting 148. Six RBIs, and he swings and misses strike three. Boy, when they made that trade and picked up his contract with the Pirates, a lot of people were like, what? Yeah, he can really play third, but he's hitting 148 with six RBIs. Four strikeouts now for Gavin Williams. Two down in the third, 1-0 Reds. Top of the order, and Ellie De La Cruz struck out his first time. Switch hitter batting left-handed. Gavin Williams looks sharp. He just made a mistake on the inside part of the plate, and J.J. Blade didn't miss it. The windup and the pitch, and it's waved at. He's throwing the fastball right by De La Cruz. Hey, when you've got rust to bust, use PB Blaster, Cleveland original since 1957. PB Blaster, use it like a pro. Curveball dips low, and the count 1-1. Now the 1-1, another curve, low again, 2-1. 2-1. Now, Cleveland's got a tremendous farm system, but boy, there are some of those kids you can't trade. They've got too promising a future. The 2-1, swing and a miss. 2-2. You look at what's out there from a hitting standpoint. Who excites you?
11: It's got to be a significant upgrade, and I don't know that that bat's out there.
0: All right, that's what I said. Yeah. Who excites you?
11: Yeah, no. That would be available.
0: Now the kick and the 2-2. Ooh, maybe low. Byron Buxton doesn't want to leave Minnesota. Mike Trout doesn't want to leave Anaheim. Now the payoff pitch to Ellie Dela Cruz. Got him! Swinging on the slider. Williams strikes out 5. 1-0 Reds. 3 in the books on the Cleveland Clinic Radio Network.
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11: Guardians trailing by a score of 1-0 as we reach the fourth inning, and they will face another new pitcher. This time it's right-hander Jose Franco, who was called up as the 27th man for this day-night doubleheader, Game 2. And he faces Brian Rocchio to lead things off. Franco delivers, and his pitch is inside for ball one. Franco, a right-hander who's 25 years of age out of Venezuela, fourth different stint with the big club here tonight. The 1-0. Rocchio takes it down low for a ball. 2-0 the count. Rocchio fly to right his first time up. The only run in this game, a home run from J.J. Blade in the first inning. That's it. Here's the 2-0. That's outside and high for ball three. Franco, in 9 games in the major leagues, all out of the pen. No record. Here's the pitch. And it's down low for ball four. Rocchio draws a leadoff walk here in the fourth inning. And let's pause 10 seconds. 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
11: Jim Rosenhaus along with Tom Hamilton back in Cincinnati, Great American Ballpark. Guardians trailing the Reds 1-0 as Travis Bazzana takes a pitch up high. Dave Abbott, our on-site engineer here in the booth. Brian Motze back home at Command Center. Nice baseball night here, 84 degrees at game time, mainly clear. Here's the 1-0, and it's outside and low for, a strike at the knees. No challenge by Bazzana. And the count's now 1-1 on the Guardians' second baseman, who sings.